0: 7 games in a row and had a bad day last week, but you know, they've always been a group over the last 7 or 8 years that have always been able to bounce back after disappointments. 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

0: Giddy up, it's that time again. It's your weekly roundup of all things harness. This is Hot to Trot, thanks to the Mildura Harness Racing Club, where you can enjoy a great time out with the whole family. Take it away, boys.
1: Yeah, tops of 18 showers increasing today. Got about 15 currently here at the Burncourt Studios. Before I introduce our champions, got another bunch of champions that are on the grill down at Bunnings this morning, raising some funds for your community radio. So if you're heading down to pick out some gear this morning or this afternoon, make sure you pop down and say good day and buy a snag or three. John Hollywood and Dave Merry.
2: Good morning, Paddy. How are we, David?
3: Good morning, John. How are you? Cool. Good morning, Pat.
2: I'm going to go down for a snag. I've got a bit of a flu. I reckon a snag would cheer me up, so I'm
1: going to
2: go down for a snag.
1: We've got a bit of an issue with your mic, John, so I'll just talk with Dave for a moment and I'll see what I can work out for you. I'm not sure what's going on there.
3: Okay.
1: Now, Dave, you were suggesting that you might have been a little bit busy yesterday and didn't actually get out to the track.
3: No, didn't get to the races yesterday, unfortunately, but there was some good racing on. John's horses went well. He got a second, third and a fourth.
2: No, I got a second, fourth and a second.
3: Oh, second, fourth and a second.
2: Well, that's not bad. I'm happy with that.
3: Sorry,
2: I'll hear me now, Paddy?
1: Yeah. You're a bit flued up, Johnny.
2: I am a bit flued up. It's me. It's not actually the microphone, Paddy. It's actually me. I'm a bit flued up.
3: Highlights for you yesterday, Johnny?
2: My highlight yesterday, I'm going to go straight to race 8, number 4. Watch the attitude. She is flying, David.
3: Yeah. Oh.
2: Absolutely flying.
3: Huge run the week before.
2: Yep, very much so against your young champion.
3: And then he's not a champion yet.
2: Well, he will be one day. No doubt about that. He's a good young horse. There's no doubts. Everything around him has won races, David, so he's going to be a good horse.
3: 156.5 in the winter is not a bad time to run.
2: Not bad at all. She, look, and you just weren't going to get near her. You couldn't hold her. He couldn't hold her driving, that sort of stuff. And she was just... I thought she went super the week before. I watched that, obviously, when I was on a boat. And I thought she went super. So I thought that was a really, really good run by her. And look, we've got to remember, she's been a fast-class horse. You know, she's got as high as 66 or 67 in the ratings before. She's got the ability. She's just a nutcase.
3: Yeah, but she's had 10 wins from 94 starts now. So nothing wrong with that. But that was her best winning mile rate yesterday. So that's her best run she's done.
2: Well, she dragged Poppy around there for a bit as well. And Poppy hasn't been in form the last two starts, I think 10 and 9 to that sort of stuff. And I think that's Poppy's fastest time as well. So Poppy's personal time in that race was fastest she's ever gone.
3: Well, there was a gap back to second, wasn't there? What, 27 metres back to She's Poppy, yep. And then another 14 metres back to the third horse. So yeah, broke the field up.
2: Yeah, definitely. And look, there was just no catching, that sort of stuff. Our drive, we were really happy with how Kylie drove Poppy. Poppy's been out of form a little bit. Not early out of form, needed a bit of luck. She's finished 10th, as I said, 9th. Before that, she was 2-2-1. And that was good for her. She needed that clean out. Poppy needed a good solid run. And I'll give Sandra a drew. Sandra sort of said to Kylie, look, give her a good solid run. This is what we think's going to happen. But it happened a bit 4 seconds faster than we thought.
3: That's it. Then she's got a race coming up, a mare's race.
2: Yeah, mare's
3: right?
2: race, which is what we're setting her for, which everyone would. Yep. And obviously Pud scratched his horse out of the mare's race by winning another race. But you take them when you can. So that was my highlight. What about yours?
3: I had two yesterday. Got young Luke Dunn again. He's flying around Mildura at the moment.
2: He is, isn't he?
3: He's got some pretty good stats when I looked him up this morning. Like he's only 20 years old and he's already had 2,400 drives.
2: 2,400 drives?
3: It's for 258 wins. So that's, over 10% strike rates. So that's pretty good, isn't it?
2: Wow.
3: So
2: I would never have thought that. Paddy, that's a good number, isn't it? I think we were expecting to hear a couple of hundred.
4: Yeah.
3: So he must have started when he was 15 or 16, but he's been around and around a long time.
2: What age can they start, David?
3: That's when you would be able to start.
2: We should know that.
3: 15 I know or 16. We'll have to look that up.
2: Yeah, I know 16. I know people have drove at 16.
3: Yeah.
2: I'm not sure about the age. I'll look that up, I reckon.
3: So that and young Tori Hutchins as well.
2: How old's Tori? Tori 24, 25, what is
3: 25
2: she?
3: 25 Tori is.
2: Yep.
3: Yes. Yeah, so she's based in Charlton.
2: How long has she been training for?
3: Only 2 years. Oh, no, 23 she started, so she's in her third year now.
2: Yep.
3: But she's got horses. She's got an amazing strike rate.
2: She has. Give me the numbers.
3: She's had 288 starters.
2: Yep.
3: For 58 wins and 86 placings. Wow. So yeah, she's got a 20% strike rate to win and a 30% strike rate to run a place.
2: Is she out of a horse family? What's the go? How did she become a horsewoman?
3: Well,
2: she does a very good job. That Don Crunchester, the young horse, I think is a very good young 3-year-old horse. I think placed three starts. It's won one out of six. Looks like it's going to be a really, really good 3-year-old.
3: She got into horses when her dad bought a share in a horse with Matty Craven.
2: Okay.
3: And then she's been hanging around him since then, so... They train out of the Charlton complex.
2: So she's as bad as me and you. No people in our family are horse orientated. We just slinkered down there and never left.
3: Yeah, that's it. Got the bug.
2: Now. Yeah, exactly. Got the bug.
3: Yeah.
2: And so, now she's training.
3: Yes. So she's got a team of nine in Charlton. Got a few out for the winter, and then they'll be coming back in spring, and then she'll have 14 in work. So
2: I really like the Charlton complex. I like what they've done there for those guys, that sort of stuff. I know it's middle of nowhere in some degree, so you've got to live there as well.
3: Yep.
2: But some of these young trainers, a great opportunity for them.
3: Well, the young Stenhouse, is it Andrew?
2: Yep.
3: Yeah, I think he's based there too. So it's great for the young ones. Like, I always bang on about the young ones getting into the sport, but it's great opportunity for them. They don't need a property or anything.
2: They can just lease
3: the stables at the track and have a crack from there.
2: And they get to run around on that track as their track. That's their training track. The Charlton track's their training track. It's fantastic. Mm. I know it's in the middle of nowhere, and I know you've got to live there, as I said, but I think it's a great opportunity till people can afford to either rent their properties or buy a property. It's a great starting place.
3: Yes.
2: She's got some good horses. The one that won the fast class yesterday, you sort of text me because neither of me were there. Oh, actually, I was. That's a lie. You sort of text me yesterday and said, watch out for this thing. It's got some form.
3: I couldn't believe I didn't have a bet in the race because I was busy scrubbing walls, but when the race ran and then the price came up afterwards, I went, oh, that was one we missed. Because it paid $13 on the tote, I think.
2: Well, we didn't. And even the people, all the other people that were certainly talking about it, all the punters and that sort of stuff, didn't really miss it because it won a trial in Super Time the other day.
3: Mm.
2: Okay, people seen that? I think they went 150-something. But it was an enigma. It hasn't really raced a lot since, I think it's time, with that Seton Grommer had it for a while.
3: Yes.
2: It won six or seven straight up there.
3: Yes, and then went to Jack Butler for a while.
2: Yep.
3: And now Tory's got it.
2: Yeah, so it's been racing against a bit of Queensland horses, but it's been racing Menangle and had really good success. There's no doubt about that. Looks like it's going to be a good horse again. But the
3: race was beautifully set up for it. There was pressure in front and it was just camped just behind him nicely. But it's still got to do the job.
2: Oh, and you've got to remember, 120 rated horse in that race yesterday. What's the hot deal?
3: That's right, 120.
2: 120 rated horse. So that's as high as you can get now. So hot deal running around the fast class of Mildura. I thought Aaron Dunn had three really good horses.
3: 40 Love, is it the one that ran third in the Ballarat Cup behind Leap to Fame?
2: Yes.
3: Yeah, and then went on, I think it raced in the four-year-old championships and went up and had a crack at the chariot seats.
2: Dead right.
3: So nothing wrong with it.
2: Nothing wrong with Maxie wants to play. Maxie wants to play wins around Mildura.
3: Tough ain't enough's been flying.
2: Yeah, it has.
3: Cemetery Bay can do the job on his day.
2: Of course. Cemetery Bay just slinks in behind him and comes off the back of
3: him. And same with your bloke when he can get the right run. Yeah, so, no, it was a great little field again yesterday. And I love that they're getting the fast class fields each week.
2: Yeah, no, it's good.
3: Because there's a few of them out at the moment.
2: Yeah, exactly. And, we lost Wipeout yesterday, scratched. I don't know why. I didn't ask, of course.
3: No. I didn't get a chance to speak to Boris yesterday.
2: Would have been nice to see Wipeout in that field as well.
3: Yeah.
2: And we need them. And, look, I was realistic yesterday going into that race. Powers of Persuasion has been going well.
3: Mm.
2: That says, ain't tough enough, that sort of stuff. But you need luck when you're going to go against the Hot Deals, the 40 Loves. Because no disrespect, if Hot Deal was racing in the fast class at Melton on Saturday night, it would have been $10, $13.
3: Oh, yeah, for sure.
2: Whereas if Power of Persuasion went down there, he'd be 100 to 1.
3: That's right.
2: So there's your difference. So you've got to be realistic. So we want to be competitive against those guys, which I think happened for us. So you're pretty happy for those guys to race and be competitive against them. So we're pretty happy with our day regards to that because there's some good horses there.
3: Well, the first three horses, they're seasoned against city class racing.
2: Yeah, exactly.
3: So, and like I said to you before, you've got to have that seasoning against – you've got to race them all the time to get used to it. And,
2: of course.
3: And our horses only get the odd chance to do that.
2: And so, we've always said that. Paddy come back when he'd raced in the three-year-old and four-year-old championships a better horse.
3: That's right.
2: He didn't have great results when he was down there. He come 8th, 9th, 10th, whatever it might have been.

0: So we said that she was 25 and he was 20.
1: And the Dunn name's been around in harness racing forever, so he obviously comes from the harness racing background.
0: Dead right. So
1: yeah, they make a good team.
0: It's a good combination. Mm. That's exactly what I was thinking. But you've got a good young trainer like her coming through the ranks, but you're telling owners like myself or anyone else, hey, Luke Dunn will be driving your horse. You'll be going.
1: And she has access to that family and knowledge, and, you know, people will be helping her, so.
0: You know, it's good stuff, definitely.
1: But she produced those horses yesterday and, yeah.
0: I really loved the young one.
1: Came with two, went bang, bang, and
0: yep.
1: Back home again, so.
0: Now, did you have any bets yesterday or did you do any tips the day before?
1: No and no.
0: Okay, no and no. yesterday was a really good day for me, a really, really good day.
1: Yeah,
0: you I had a really good like bet today. Because as I said to you a couple of weeks ago, I'm still playing with their money.
1: Mm.
0: So I haven't put anything in my TAB account, Paddy, since my birthday on the 18th of February. So I'm still playing with their money. Red Hot Mickey comes second in that first race. And before the click-off time, he was $19 for a win and $4.80 a place. Or $5. So I jumped on the place. I didn't think he could win that race, but I thought he'd get a nice trailing draw. And then I just put money to money to money and then finished off with Poppy at the end. Poppy paid $15.45 for place.
2: Wow.
1: First thing I did was message you, wasn't I? So I hope you had a bet.
0: Yeah. So I ended up having a great
1: day. You didn't
0: yesterday.
1: Have the Quinella as well. I don't know what
0: No, I didn't. No, I didn't. Look, I actually thought that the two horses that were going to be the danger in that race was Hungry Hogarth and, and certainly Puds, Puds horse, watch the attitude. But I was just hoping we could get a decent run. She could come out. She started at 5 rather than 6. So it was a really good punting day in regards to I went away from others. I didn't back some races because I thought one horse would win easily. It was too short, didn't touch it. So you can have a really good day with your punting sometimes by not betting.
1: But She's Poppy's always dangerous off the front line because there's only a couple of horses that are equal or quicker than her, a Rambledger, I think, off the front.
0: Certainly off the speed.
1: Yeah.
0: I heard lead times were as quick as anybody's. That's fact. That's written in stone. There's no ifs or buts. Yep. And even Kylie said yesterday, we asked Kylie not to hunt her out yesterday, just get her out. So she got out pretty well by her own devices. As Kylie said, she did all that herself. I didn't hunt her out. That's what she wanted to do. She couldn't cross, watch the attitude. But Kylie said if I'd give her a couple and I'd encouraged her, maybe she could have. So,
1: but swap the draws and you lead.
0: Oh, look, the only horse that's ever held Poppy out when we've really demanded it, or the Wayne to drive her to the lead, has been Let's Go Big Girl. And
1: that's
0: she's
1: right.
0: Super quick.
1: Yeah, she's really quick.
0: Yeah, she's really quick. So that's the only horse we've ever said we want to cross today and couldn't and been hunted out. So that was a great betting day for me yesterday because, as I said, I got a $5 place bet and then I rolled it onto something else, then rolled it onto something else, walked away at the end of the day and went, ooh, there's my TAB account full for a little while, which is good.
1: It was nice to see Starvin' Marvin win again.
0: Yeah, it was a good run. It was a very good run.
1: Yep.
0: I'd like to have seen him move over a bit and us get through, but that's all right. I don't mind. Red Hot Mickey did well, so I'm happy with that.
1: And same with He's a Star.
0: Yeah, exactly. Good run, actually.
1: Yeah.
0: And that was one of the ones I said not to bet yesterday to myself because I've been backing He's a Star, as you know, for ages, and you've almost clipped me over the head 10 times and said, when are you going to jump off?
1: It did look his race yesterday, though. Yeah.
0: So I know that, but I've given him so many chances. I was keeping my $5 each way. I just didn't do it.
1: Another big run yesterday was United, back in the leaders, back in the winner's stall.
0: Okay, how much did it say it paid there at the end?
1: $2.40.
0: Okay, I got $7.
1: Yeah, I saw it opened at $7.50.
0: Yep.
1: And, they knew what they were doing yesterday.
0: I just liked it in that race. United has been a very good fast-class horse in our...
1: Oh, yeah.
0: ...for us. We've raced against it on many of occasions. I looked at that and I thought, good field, really good field for me. And I wasn't sure if it could win. Of course not. The rest of the horses in the field, but... When I had my money on it, as I said, it was still paying $7 and I thought, hang on, it's worth... So I rolled Mickey's money over onto United.
1: Beautiful.
0: And then I rolled that money over. Yeah, exactly.
1: What are you doing here this morning? Well, you'll be on a holiday somewhere.
0: Well, yeah, exactly. It was a really... So United then won and then I rolled that money over onto Poppy. So it was just... Now, you'd only do that betting-wise because Poppy's my horse and she was 160 to 1 at one stage and $15 a place. But her form's not that bad. Last five starts, 1, 2, 2, 9, and 10. Now, there's obviously reasons for the 9 and 10. She hasn't gone out of her class or gone up 3 classes. She's in her class. She just needs to get a draw and get a run. So, and that's that part of that betting, isn't it?
1: That's right. Well, Louis Lewis was a little bit unlucky. He got a little bit of interference at the start and he rattled home. But there was two horses that flew home from back in the field yesterday, that one and the Ladybird.
0: Ladybird, yeah.
1: So they're two horses.
0: They're black bookers, aren't they?
1: Oh, yeah, for sure.
0: Funny you should say that. Whacked them down on mine.
1: Went well. I didn't see All Done Tara. I didn't see that race.
0: Good race. That was a good race.
1: But the Devil Rolls On, it looked his race yesterday for Mr. Nolan.
0: Yeah, so now I actually thought Devil's Rolled On would win, but I didn't put my money on it.
1: And I thought it was a good Quinella.

0: Well, when I saw the results, I thought 1 and 7, Aliens from Armstrong would have followed. Straight but Alien from Armstrong was showing $13. I'm not sure what the Quinella paid, but...
1: There's some good odds yesterday. Mm. Some of the first fours were huge yesterday.
0: Yeah.
1: There's no doubt about that. Look, it was a really good day of betting. I was back and forth and back and forth of work as well.
0: Mm.
1: But it was a good betting day, I reckon. There wasn't... I was talking to a couple of people online from Queensland, a couple of my mates, and they were backing some horses and that I didn't back. And one of my mates up there rang me last night and said, I had a great day at the Mildura Trots. I said, aren't you meant to be working? He said, no, I'm retired. And he is, but he does some work on Fridays normally.
0: Beautiful.
1: But he's in Noosa backing the Mildura Trots.
0: That's it.
1: And he had a good day because he said, oh, you know, I haven't seen some of these horses before. So it was really good to have some horses from away yesterday. I thought our classes from the 50s to 56 yesterday was really good racing. You've got to remember that. You know, as you just said, Don Crunch, three-year-old, it ran 158 yesterday. You're not a bad young three-year-old if you're getting around Mildura at 158.
0: No, that's for sure.
1: That's not a bad... You're doing that sort of time around Mildura as a three-year-old, you're going all right. That's got to be what, a 156 around a big track?
0: That's it.
1: There's nothing wrong with a three-year-old getting around at 156.
0: I was trying to work out why the Tory's horses had the Don in the name, and I asked her this morning, she goes, oh, I've never asked the owner, but both horses, there's got Don Lou and Don Crunch.
1: Different owners,
0: but they've got different owners, different breeding.
1: Yep.
0: Different everything, but they've both got Don in the name.
1: And it's just quite coincidence she's got them, obviously. I did look at that yesterday as well, thinking, oh, that's not a bad breed. I'm going to check on who the Don is.
0: Yeah.
1: Yeah, there's no association whatsoever.
0: I haven't worked it out yet.
1: No mares, so no stallions.
0: That's a puzzle I've got to work out.
1: Yeah, no owners, nothing, no relations, no breed are the same.
0: They may have been originally owned by the same person who named them, I'm guessing.
1: Now, talk to me. What's happening with two-year-old and three-year-old racing in Victoria? Like, I've looked at the scheduling going forward. There's not a lot of 2 and 3 year old races on in country area.
0: No.
1: Why? Is it numbers?
0: Well, I put a search in for my little bloke and thought, where are we going to race him? And we did nominate a while back, 2 or 3 weeks in a row, and the fields didn't hold up. And
1: go back a couple of years. Is that because of the breeding, you know, that obviously prize money restrictions, da da da da da, over the last 18 months, 2 years? Well, 2 years it has to be, realistically.
0: If you change the search bar to New South Wales, there's plenty of 2 year old races there. So. Yep. I'm not sure.
1: Yep. Yeah. Now, if you're not bred in New South Wales, can you do any of the New South Wales 2 year old and 3 year old races by paying up for them and that sort of stuff?
0: Yeah, I'm not sure.
1: Not how the breeders challenge or anything like that.
0: But you can enter the 2 year old races.
1: Yep.
0: Yeah, you can go and race in them. But the ones that are entered for the breeders challenge get priority in the nominations some of the races. Every race has different conditions.
1: I just looked at the fields, say, 3 years ago at Mildura. And we had a 2 year old and a 3 year old race this corresponding time 3 years ago.
0: Mm.
1: A 2 year old, which the 2 year old only had 7 horses in it, 3 year old had 9. So we actually could have 2 races 3 years ago of 2 year old. Now, we only did that with the ones, don't get me wrong. I was very lucky the week that I picked because I looked 2 weeks earlier, it didn't happen. The week earlier, it didn't happen. 2 weeks after, it didn't happen. 3 year olds seem to stand up a lot more than 2 year olds. But have you seen much programming for 2 year olds in country Victoria?
0: No.
1: As you said, you couldn't find one for your bloke.
0: There's the odd one for 2 year old maidens and 0 to 1 wins and stuff like that, but no, not much.
1: Looking
0: so then
1: the good
0: you've
1: old.
0: Got to race against, like my bloke last week, we brought him to Mildura and we had to race against the older horses. So we were racing against 6, 7, 8 year olds that have had 90, 100 starts.
1: Well, watch the attitude. It's 110 starts. There's a big difference. I know that your bloke's got more ability than all those horses put together. There's no doubt about that. But can you do the pressure? Can you do one challenging another one? You know, all that sort of, it's part of that racing thing, isn't it?
0: Yeah. Well, he's very green and he made a little mistake at the start. So we lost 3 or 4 metres and then we got crossed and then ran off the turn and sort of nothing went right. But that's okay. It was a good experience for him and I wasn't disappointed with the run.
1: No.
0: He did a great job.
1: Well, he got tackled various times. As you said, he made a mistake, so he had to come again. Then he's gone to the front, all that sort of stuff. Before we'll actually have a chat about him and also Mickey B because he won me some money last week as well.
0: Ah, oh, Mickey B.
1: Yeah, exactly. I know, I don't mind. Tell you what we might do, Dave. We might have a bit of a break. We're at Mildura again next Friday, is that right?
0: Yes,
1: I think we've got 2 or 3 Fridays still to go. I think then after the program changes in September a little bit, then October, of course, we start getting some night meetings. And I've seen there was one on a Sunday night.
0: Yes.
1: Yeah, so that'll be interesting.
0: It's a big mix. There must be trialling all different times and stuff for the track. So
1: yeah, exactly. Good. Yeah, it is good stuff. Let's take a break, Paddy. We'll come back and we'll talk about your horses, David.
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1: Welcome back to Hot to Trot, thanks to the Mildura Harness Racing Club. 13 degrees at the moment as we go for a top of 18 later on. Rain increasing, and also a reminder that we are down at Bunnings. Hot FM crew cooking up a storm, so make sure you go and help us out with a bit of fundraising activity. We'll do a quick mic check for John Hollywood.
2: Testing, testing, 1, 2 and 3.
1: There we go.
2: So it's not my voice.
3: We're back.
2: David, talk to me about, me and you haven't really chatted much about Endomondium, that sort of stuff, and obviously Mickey B's performances whilst up there.
3: Yes.
2: Still got your head around Leap to Fame losing?
3: Yeah, well, it was a great race.
2: It was, wasn't it?
3: It had everything in it.
2: Yeah,
3: so,
2: didn't it?
3: But
2: Captain's Mistress, very, very good.
3: Yeah, I'm not taking anything away from the winner. I think if you swap the runs and you change the length of the race and all these things.
2: Oh, I think if you swap the runs.
3: And if Leap to Fame wasn't in, like, when he wanted to go round, he got held up for about 200 metres and stuff
2: you
3: like that.
2: He should have went round earlier.
3: Nothing went right for him.
2: But Will Rickson got lots of trouble over that. Got lots of posts saying you stuffed up that race for Leap to Fame. Why didn't Grant go round? Why go back like that? Grant would normally go. And then got to go around one horse.
3: That's right.
2: Four wide, then go back into three wide,
3: yep,
2: and then progress forward. He just lost his momentum. I reckon Grant, in hindsight, would look at that, and I'd never tell Grant Dixon what to do, kicking himself. They can't blame Will Rickson. He had to go back on his horse. His horse is a $2 million horse. It's won a good race. It's 11-year-old. It's a very good horse, but it's not going to go three wide and win that race. They knew that. And it stormed home for 8th or 7th or 8th. Yeah. It went super well. But Rickson's been getting a lot of flack for that. You caused Leap to Fame not to win the... That was a terrible, hard run.
1: We were talking about it a fortnight ago, Dave. I happened to watch it midweek before that show, and I said to Dave, if there was another 20 or 30 metres in it, Leap to Fame would have come home.
2: Yeah, but you
1: think...
2: Let's swap the roles, boys. I don't think she could sit outside of him like that, do you?
3: Oh, well, we don't know, but yeah.
2: No, I don't know, but I'm saying I don't think she could.
3: But it was a great spectacle, and
2: did you hear what some of the legends of our sport said? They reckon it's the greatest race they've ever seen.
1: Is that right?
2: Yep.
1: Wow.
2: So we've been talking about this for months, didn't we? About if you're a PR person in harness racing right now at that level, if you cannot push these horses all over people, there's something wrong with you.
3: But the results from the betting turnover were huge.
2: Enormous.
3: They broke records in the main race and for the night and everything like that. So
2: I'm led to believe that you're right.
3: I think they ran out of beer halfway through the night and they were knocking people back at the gate.
2: They'd sold all the tickets to everything. Everything was booked out solid.
3: But I don't know why they wouldn't let people in. Like, just let them in and go around the fence, around the corner like the old days, and who cares? But
2: yeah, agreed.
3: And safety, I don't know if it's reasons. True or not, but that's what was reported was... They were knocking people back at the gate.
2: It's the best betting pool in harness racing in 27 years.
3: Yep.
2: They're saying.
3: Yeah.
2: And obviously the betting companies, all the external betting companies don't have to release their documents regards to how much they made. They don't have to.
3: No.
2: Okay. Especially the offshore ones. They don't have to say anything to the Australian government. They're not taxable.
3: No, that's right.
2: So they get to, you know, take money offshore, not pay any tax. But they're all saying, in hindsight, it's the most money they've taken on a harness racing event in 27 years. And so it should have been, because some of the horses racing there... Who were we missing out of the big guns? Swayze?
3: That's about it, really.
2: For me personally, that's probably the only one.
3: And Kingman?
2: Kingman, yeah, that's true. Oh, well, they're both
3: and they'll both be back soon.
2: Yeah, no. Both wonderful quality horses. No, but Swayze was replaced with Captain's Mistress. Kingman was replaced by something else, you know. Mickey B, how'd he go during the carnival? Were you happy with his runs?
3: No, he went terrific.
2: Yep,
3: Ian Campbell calls this the Mickey B show, so...
2: Okay, good, let's
3: guessing
2: talk about
3: he's
2: him.
3: Listening to it at the moment.
2: Well, I don't mind talking about him too, because he finally won a race. He stayed on, didn't he?
3: Yes, okay. It was a great win, and it was a nice prize money race, so that was, it was very exciting to watch.
2: So what's the story with that? How come you're staying on? Why has Taylor decided to stay for a couple of weeks?
3: I don't know, she's just...
2: Just loved it?
3: I don't know, yeah, they've just kept going, so Mickey B's in again tonight in race one.
2: I know,
3: and,
2: back to him this morning.
3: They've got a couple other runners in, Bella Dancer, it's going to be a huge chance of winning.
2: A few other trainers have stayed up too, haven't they, over the winter?
3: Yeah. Like Jason Grimson's up there, he's driving. Yeah. He's driving Bella Dancer for the Ashwood team. Little Streppo's been scratched. I don't know why he got scratched. And they've got another one somewhere later on. I can't remember.
2: I suppose the bottom line of most of these trainers, if they can afford to stay there for a couple of weeks, you stay rather than being home in the cold. But Alex must be missing his wife and his partner and his bub and all that sort of stuff.
3: Yeah.
2: It's the sacrifices they do, isn't it? They've got a stable going everywhere at the moment.
3: Well, he's been going down to Tasmania and racing, and she's been up there in the warm.
2: What's the go with that? At one stage, I seen him have horses in New South Wales. They got horses going in Queensland, and he was in Tasmania.
3: He was in Mildura on the Friday and Tasmania on the Saturday night. He got third in the $100,000 race down there and won with Hungry Hippo the week before in the $75,000 race. So the team's going great. They're getting great results up in Queensland. Like, their horses rarely run worse than third up there. So,
2: oh, that's why you keep them. And make some prize money while you can.
3: Actually, I thought they'd be coming home after Saturday night, but they've got a runner in Tuesday. I think Luann said last night they've got a two-year-old having its first start up there. Wow. So, yeah, so they've also got Rugged GT in tonight.
2: Let's take a step back. Let's go to one of my favourite horses because I just think it's a bargain, Wicked Confession. Good run.
3: Yes, he won again. She won, on Tuesday night.
2: She is... What's she going to be worth?
3: Don't know.
2: You paid $3,000 for a horse like that.
3: Yeah, I'm not sure what Alex's goals are for her, but she's...
2: You know what my goals would be?
3: In for a big campaign.
2: Sell her and buy another Jag. That'd be my goal.
3: I think you'd get a few Jags for her.
2: Yeah, you would, definitely.
3: No, she's a beauty, that one. No, what a great buy. What a great story that one is.
2: I reckon that's a ripper story. No disrespect to the previous owners. I don't want to put anyone down in regards to that. And sometimes we let horses go. We can't train any better or whatever reasons.
3: Yeah.
2: But that's just turned out to be a goldmine, that one. She's going to be a superstar in the making, no doubt about that. She's already won $70,000 or something. They paid $3,000 for her.
3: That's right.
2: Kidding me. So she's only had 12 starts, 13 starts. That's a joke. I don't even want to look at her stats anymore. It breaks my heart. Just quickly, what big races we got coming up? I think everyone's heading to New Zealand next. Is that right?
3: Oh, that's not till November, I
2: don't
3: think.
2: No, but I don't think we've got too many big races before that, have we? Do you know anything? I haven't looked ahead at the programming.
3: I can.
2: I only looked at our program. I haven't looked anything ahead. What's our next?
3: We're in the 8th month now, aren't we? August.
2: Yeah, it's flying, isn't it?
3: Crazy, isn't it?
2: 8th to the 8th. Yes. 26. Where'd that go? We're closer to 40 than what we were to 2000.
3: Some big races for the young ones coming up in Albion Park, and then you got the Vic Bred Super Series coming up in Victoria. And then after that,
2: we're looking forward to the young ones coming through. I want to see the young ones, definitely. Where will you go with your young bloke, Boisterous? What are you thinking? What are you thinking they're thinking?
3: Well, Alex said the main goal for him is the New South Wales Breeders Challenge.
2: Okay.
3: So I think that's over three or four races to make the final.
2: Right-o.
3: So you've got a race in the heats and then semis and then.
2: Righto. Okay, cool.
3: Yeah, and then into the final. I'm not sure if they race three times before they go in or two times before they get to the final. But
2: last thing before we go, I've been trying to do some research while I've had the flu, sleeping, can't sleep properly, which I don't anyway normally, trying to find some stats on where Victorian Harness Racing's at financially. Have you seen anything?
3: There was a media release this week.
2: Okay, I didn't see it. How did I miss it?
3: And I haven't read it yet.
2: Are they getting themselves squared away? Are they almost squared away yet?
3: That's the way it's looking, yeah. They're getting there. But the big thing is looking forward to becoming an independent body so they can do something with that land they've got.
2: Oh, they have
3: Cause
2: to.
3: Because
2: government, they're,
3: yeah,
2: we're still the only
3: They're
2: sport.
3: Still talking, you know, nutting that out. So once that's sorted out, then they can go ahead then.
2: Unfortunately for Harness Race Victoria, as most people out there know, they've been relying on the government to survive. So the government then took them over a number of years ago and said, right, we'll monitor harness racing, we'll look after it. If we're going to be paying for it, we'll monitor it, we'll control it. We'll nominate the CEO and all that sort of stuff and put people in place. They need to be a governing body in their own, don't they?
3: Yeah, that's right.
2: I can't imagine Harness Racing New South Wales being controlled by the New South Wales government.
3: Especially when they've got that golden egg sitting there with that block of land.
2: Yeah.
3: If they didn't have that, well, they probably don't have anything to fall back on, but they've got that to fall back on.
2: They've got that.
3: So
2: they have got that.
3: That's
2: okay. And notice, Melton is what Melton is, but Melton is still growing. It's a very important part of land. It's viable for developers and all that sort of stuff. So it's a big block of land, and they've got that, and they own that, and they need to do something with it down the track to make themselves very secure and very financial. Because unfortunately, until they do that, David, we're not going to see any prize money increase.
3: No, we've seen a little one. The $4,000 races are up to five, but that's not really going to make much difference yet, is it?
2: But still.
3: It's something, but...
2: No, it is something. You're dead right. 1,000 is better than nothing. There's no doubt about that. But I think we've just watched the greatest Indominion Carnival we've ever seen in our lifetime, probably, for me, and I love all of them, okay, ever since I was a young boy and I started watching it. But it was fantastic. I didn't know who was going to win. I wanted Leap to Fame to win. And the races that were covering it around that were out sensational as well.
3: So is it in Queensland again next year?
2: I'm not sure. Actually, I didn't look. But I hope so. I think so. I think they had it for a couple of years anyway. So I'm hoping so. But at the end of the day, as I said, I think harness racing is not booming in everyone's stable at the moment. Not booming everywhere in the world, in Australia.
3: No.
2: But it's going, from my perspective, it's going pretty good.
3: You can see it taking off, can't you?
2: Well, I can. With the horses that we've got. Leap to Fame was in the paper five times in 3 weeks. The Courier Mail in Brisbane. Pitcher. So no disrespect, you get your horse in a paper, you're starting to get up there.
3: That's right.
2: Considering that the Courier Mail is pretty good regards to Aussie rules coverage, that sort of stuff. Leap to Fame was in the Sydney paper. And at the same time, I've seen a story on Leap to Fame, there was bugger all on the AFL.
3: Yeah.
2: Okay, so I could barely find the – I had to get the AFL results, but I didn't get any stories in the AFL in the Sydney paper. But there was a story on Leap to Fame. So they're getting there. The PR people need to really motivate themselves, get off their bums and really start pushing and paying for stuff because they've got superstars. And before they lose all these superstars, get the sport back where it should be.
3: That's it.
2: Mildura next week again, Friday afternoon?
3: Yes, no okay. Trials this week.
2: Righto, no trials this week?
3: No.
2: Yep. And that'll be us, Paddy, I reckon.
1: Okay, are we going to see you at Kenny Park this afternoon, mate?
2: Yes, mate, I'm going to be struggling. I'll probably get soaking wet and I got the flu and the wife said don't go, but who cares? I got the flu already.
1: Yeah, we've been taking on South Mildura. The Pies have just hit a flat spot in the last month. South's last game potentially of the season. They need to win it to be any chance to make the five. But if Merbein win today, that'll keep them locked into the
2: and
1: top
2: put
1: five.
2: South out.
1: Yeah.
2: Look, 3 weeks ago, I put something in an envelope. I probably shouldn't have done that. Handed it to a bloke, said, give it back to me. We opened it yesterday. My statement was, and I thought the day before, as I said to you, was 3 weeks ago, I thought Merbein could be in a bit of trouble.
1: Yeah.
2: That was after the coaching incident we've seen with Mildura Merbein.
1: Yeah.
2: I thought they're derailing a bit. I thought they're in danger. Mm-hmm. And I also thought that Mildura might lose a couple of games because as soon as Rojo went down.
1: Yeah, and they have.
2: I didn't expect them to lose. What, have they lost three?
1: Yeah, I think they have.
2: Yeah, so... That's certainly a tide. So, look, this is the season we thought was going to happen.
1: Yep.
2: We said at the start of the year, we've never seen it closer. South looked good, then they looked gone.
1: Yep.
2: Obviously, they looked great first round, and then they looked gone after that. Everyone was saying, the Borderless players, in, nothing's happened.
1: Yeah.
2: They've got the momentum, but bottom line for me, as I said to the Merbein people yesterday, if you can't win either against South this week or Mildura next week, you don't deserve to be in the finals. You don't want to be going to the finals with two losses anyway or three losses. So at the end of the day, this is a must. If Merbein can't beat South today at Kenny Park, home track, do they really deserve to be in the finals?
1: The only thing I think of is that they've sat second pretty much the whole season.
2: Yeah, they have.
1: Even though it's fluctuated beneath them.
2: No, they've been great.
1: So I feel like they should be there, but it's down to them now, isn't it?
2: That's exactly right. And that's what coaching them today, that's exactly what I'd be saying. It's up to us.
1: Yep.
2: You want that control.
1: Mm.
2: Whereas South, if South lose... Today, they're gone.
1: They are.
2: But even if they win today, they've got the bye next week.
1: Yeah.
2: So they can still not make it.
1: That's right. They've got to rely on other results. Yeah.
2: They're going to be sitting around last round going, are we going to make it? Are we not? We've always said it's got to be in your control. And you want to go into the finals with a little bit of momentum. So if Merbein can knock off South today, great stuff, they're in. Then they can train like they're in the finals, which they will be doing. And they come out against Mildura next week and say, right, let's give it a red hot crack, see if we can knock off the top side.
1: It's a great hit out before finals.
2: It is a great hit out.
1: Yeah.
2: That's exactly right.
1: So coverage from 2:20, thanks to Colleen Tierney, First National Real Estate. Then from just before 7, we've got the elimination final, Big V Division 1 women, as our ASCO Engineering Mildura Lady Heat going against Camberwell Dragons. One apiece across the season. They got us here, we got them there.
2: Exactly.
1: We've got a few injury concerns, but hopefully for James Madigan's sake, they get the win and go through to next week.
2: Did watch that game one night, couldn't sleep. Watched the first time we knocked them off.
1: Yep.
2: But they're good, aren't they?
1: They are.
2: And we need full strength team. I'm a bit worried about that. I did see the injury list. I'm a bit concerned.
1: It's going to be tough, but looking forward to a great night. Big day of sports, so make sure you keep it locked right here on Hot FM.

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2: 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Might be a chance for Tullick. Gee, you didn't even look at the footy there. Umpire didn't see it. Scott dances around one, around two, spears it towards goal. Toby Scott, take a bow. Kicked a ripping goal in the third term and he's got another in the final.
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1: I'm David Cameron. The US Senate has confirmed David Bratt to be the country's next ambassador to Australia. The former Republican congressman has told a confirmation hearing earlier this year he'd focus on defence cooperation and critical minerals. Mr. Bratt was nominated by Donald Trump to take up the position left empty since the former ambassador, Caroline Kennedy, finished in 2024. Senior Government Minister Chris Bowen says a two-year gap is not unusual.
2: That's pretty standard. It's not unusual for an administration to do that. And the US Embassy's been working here very strongly over the last 2 years with a charge d'affaires, acting ambassador, and we welcome the appointment of a permanent ambassador.
1: Passengers at Sydney Airport are facing delays this morning, reportedly due to a shortage of air traffic controllers. A similar issue yesterday saw some flights pushed back by up to 90 minutes. Air Services Australia says operational restrictions caused it to scale back the schedule to ensure safety. Travellers are advised to check with their airlines due to knock-on effects across the country. The Africa Centres for Disease Control says communities must play a bigger role in tackling the rapidly spreading Ebola outbreak in the Democratic Republic of Congo. Its head, Dr. Jean Kaseya, says involving village leaders could help counter misinformation, detect cases early, and promote safer burial practices.
3: By giving back responsibility to communities, we know that we can even start to identify those who are having symptoms and to treat them. But that one will be also supported by the free healthcare services. And we got assurance from the government that they will be paying all medical doctors, nurses from public and private area. And we also said we'll support the opening of the school in September and to provide also a strong humanitarian approach.
1: A 162-year-old bottle of Guinness recovered from a shipwreck off the southeast coast of England is being analysed to see if the contents are still drinkable. The BBC's Lucy Atchison has more.
4: The Belgian underwater photographer Stéphane Pagny discovered the bottle buried deep within a shipwreck. Its cap reads Guinness Extra Stout London, and it dates back to 1864. He believes it's one of many bottles of historic stout still hidden in the wreck. A Belgian beer microbiologist is now analysing samples to see if it's possible to recreate the Guinness as it was brewed in the 19th century, or whether the original might still be drinkable. Stéphane Pagny says he'd happily give it a try if experts declare it safe, despite admitting he's not actually a big Guinness fan.
1: To sport, and the Panthers fear Isaiah Yeo may miss the rest of the NRL season with a suspected pectoral injury. Penrith lost to the Warriors 28-12 in Auckland. Panthers captain Nathan Cleary says his side fought hard but couldn't claw back the deficit.
5: I was proud of the way we fought back. Could have been easy in such a big occasion with a crowd against you and the team playing well to just sort of roll over, but we stuck at it, and unfortunately, our best footy came with 20 minutes to go.
1: In tennis, Maya Joint's run at the Canadian Open in Toronto has come to an end, but not before giving her more experienced opponent, Ludmila Samsonova, a scare. The Aussie went toe-to-toe with the world number 55 before going down 7-5, 6-7, 6-2.
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1: Hello, I'm David Cameron. Areas of southern Australia are expecting rain and strong winds over the next few days. A powerful winter cold front could bring storms to parts of WA, South Australia and southern inland New South Wales. Several catchments in Victoria are under flood watch. The US Senate has confirmed David Bratt to be the country's next ambassador to Australia. The former Republican congressman was nominated by Donald Trump to take up the position left empty since the former ambassador, Caroline Kennedy, finished in 2024. Senior Government Minister Chris Bowen says a two-year gap is not unusual.
2: That's pretty standard. It's not unusual for an administration to do that. And the US Embassy's been working here very strongly over the last 2 years with a charge d'affaires, acting ambassador, and we welcome the appointment of a permanent ambassador.
1: BHP faces a weekend of industrial action at its port operations in WA's Pilbara region amid a long-running pay dispute. Workers from the Australian Workers' Union have started a ban on ship loading today. Port Hedland is the world's largest bulk export port, with BHP shipping millions of tonnes of iron ore from the facility each year. The Western Australian Premier, Roger Cook, says several unions have members on site.
3: I know the unions are working together and with the company in order to come round to a resolution which reflects the interests of their members.
1: Testing has confirmed a further 28 positive cases of H5 bird flu in South Australia. The new confirmed cases are all in wild seabirds. There have now been 203 confirmed or presumed positive detections of H5 bird flu in Australia. Australia's chief vet, Dr. Beth Cookson, says there remains no detections in poultry. President Donald Trump has given a furious response to a US appeals court ruling ordering him to stop the construction of a $400 million ballroom at the White House. Mr. Trump called the ruling a national disgrace, but the court said such a massive overhaul should have had the explicit consent of Congress. The BBC's Sarah Smith has more.
4: He can carry on with the construction of the ballroom for another 2 weeks whilst he appeals to the Supreme Court. That's what the ruling said. And he is allowed to continue building a large, secure military bunker that is underground and to go underneath the ballroom. He says that's essential for national security and he hasn't been stopped building that. But to carry on with the ballroom, this ruling says he would need to win a vote in Congress to approve his plans. And as the ballroom is pretty unpopular with the voting public, it is not guaranteed that he would win that congressional vote.
1: Turkey, Saudi Arabia and Pakistan have signed a joint defence agreement, which commits all three countries to defending each other if attacked. Although the deal pledges mutual support, it provides no specifics on the obligations of each party. To sport, and in the NRL, Melbourne take on the Sea Eagles this afternoon before the Dolphins face the Broncos. In the AFL, Brisbane has bounced back from last week's loss to Carlton with a dominant 67-point victory over Hawthorn at the Gabba. Lions coach Chris Fagan says he was unsurprised by his side's response after last week's result.
5: Just got to remember our players are human, you know, they'd won seven games in a row and had a bad day last week, but, you know, they've always been a group over the last 7 or 8 years that have always been able to bounce back after disappointments. And to be honest with you, we put that performance in the bin pretty quickly.
1: And in rugby union, the Wallabies take on Japan in Osaka tonight.
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9: 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I'm Bob Hillier and my co-reader today, as usual, is Bill Marriott, and our technical operator on the panel is Jim O'Leary. During our next hour, we're reading the main local news items from today's edition of the Sunraysia Daily, Saturday, August the 8th. According to today's Sunraysia Daily on page 24, the weather's going to be cloudy with a very high chance of showers. In fact, the showers have already commenced, but they're mainly going to be in the afternoon and evening. There's a predicted maximum of 17 degrees Celsius for today, and the rest of the week is predicted to be, mild with temperatures between 15 and 18 degrees. I'd like to welcome the staff, volunteers and residents at the local aged care facilities to our program, as well as the print handicap listeners. Now, Bill will commence reading the main article on page one, something that happened in the mall on Thursday night. Good afternoon, Jim. Good afternoon, Bill.
0: Hello. Yeah, looks like not a good scene at all. I was there early Friday morning, as usual, and it wasn't good. Anyway, the front page says Mall Mayhem, or Mall, if depending on where you're from. I call them Malls. Written by Denica Anderson. Two 12-year-old boys suffered serious injuries after they were allegedly struck by a car in the Langtree Mall late Thursday night. One boy was airlifted to hospital in Melbourne for treatment after the driver of a Ford Ranger utility allegedly followed the two boys who were riding a motorised pushbike through the mall just after 11 p.m. The collision also caused damage to a light tower at the 8th Street end of the mall. A crime scene was established in the early hours of Friday morning when investigators took measurements and scoured the shopping strip for evidence. Andrew Bryan, a 57-year-old man from New South Wales, was arrested and has been charged with multiple offences, including dangerous driving causing serious injury, four counts of reckless conduct endangering life, drive in a manner dangerous, speed dangerous, and intentionally cause injury. Mr. O'Brien appeared in the Mildura Magistrates Court late Friday and is expected to make an application for bail on Wednesday next week. Police late yesterday said both boys remained in hospital with serious injuries. Police have urged anyone who witnessed the collision, has footage or any information, is urged to contact Crime Stoppers 1-800-333-000. 1-800-333-000, or submit an online confidential report at www.crimestoppersvic.com.au. So that's the first page, Mail Mayhem, and I've found the quiz, Bob. It's in there somewhere. Page 27, yeah, so I'll have a look at it and see what we can do.
9: Okay, give me one of the next time. Okay, we're on page two, and the next article is Regional Students on University Path by Lachlan Healy. La Trobe Mildura has applauded the latest crop of secondary students after completing this year's Regional Pathways program aimed at helping students achieve their university goals. Almost 90 Mildura students who completed this year's program were invited to the La Trobe Mildura campus, each receiving a commemorative hoodie to celebrate their efforts. La Trobe Mildura head of campus, Dr. Sandy Connor, said they should feel proud of their dedication. It's really just the recognition of their participation in the program, as we're getting to the pointy end of the year when we're about to start exams and applications, she said. We know that the kids in our communities have aspirations. At our Mildura campus, 63% are still first in the family to go to university. They don't have that mum and dad or brother or sister who'd been there and knows the ropes, knows how to do the VTAC process, and so this program fills that gap. The program has since been developed to help improve students' confidence in entering tertiary education, and Dr. Connor said students don't have to choose La Trobe as their main preference. This isn't about recruiting to La Trobe University, she said. Obviously, we would love everyone to come to La Trobe Mildura, but this is about enabling young people in our community to get the best education they can. We're going to hold your hand. We're going to walk you through the VTAC application process. Then if your ATAR score is not what you wanted, we're going to sit with you again and we're going to look at a second preferences and help you through that process as well. You see, students who start the program because they don't really know what they want, so it helps them find it. And then there's the others that come laser focused. Celebration ceremony at the campus officially wrapped up on Wednesday ahead of the VCE exam season that begins in October. The program is also driven largely thanks to the philanthropic donations, many of which come from anonymous donors eager to see young people thrive. So there's a good news story about regional students on the university path being helped with their VTAC applications on page 2 by Lachlan Healy.
0: Thanks, Bob. Let's go to page 3. Lachlan's busy today. He's written this one as well. Trainees climb up to state finalists. Two Mildura Senior College students have been named as finalists in this year's Victorian Training Awards, celebrating their trainee work while in school. Year 12 student Isabella McKinley and Year 11's Ethan Phillips are currently taking Mildura Senior College's school-based apprenticeship and trainee program, which supports students through an apprenticeship during their schooling. Both students were overjoyed to learn they had become finalists for the school-based apprenticeship or trainee of the year, and Ethan said the school had been a great support. The school-based program is great because you can get into the workforce a lot earlier, and if you're not 100% committed or don't love it, you can always fill it up on your ATAR, he said. The school done a pretty good job to accommodate the new program coming in, he said. Ethan's studies focus on his VCE vocational major and Certificate 3 in carpentry, while Isabella is completing a Certificate 3 in hairdressing in Swan Hill and working in Mildura. Mildura Senior College currently has 29 school-based apprenticeship trainees, students supported by the state's Head Start program to help students gain trade qualifications that contribute to their VCE schooling. Students take 2 dedicated employment days for their trade and then spend 3 days in classes to ensure they don't miss schoolwork. While Isabella's hairdressing course requires her to make 3-hour round trip to Swan Hill, she said the Mildura Senior College's program's schedule has been very accommodating. In the program, we have no homework or exams, so it takes the pressure off, so we can focus on our school-based apprenticeship trainee, she said. And when you're in class with all the other school-based apprentices, you can make friends and build connections with people you can relate to, because it can be hard to relate to the kids doing VCE, she said. Both students have become high achievers since beginning their chosen courses. In 2024, Isabella received the Sunraysia Careers Award for Salon Assistance for being the top student in her VET class. Last year, Ethan was named 2025 Sunraysia Institute of TAFE Outstanding First Year Apprenticeship in Carpentry, and then the 2026 Master Builders Victoria Bendigo Region Apprenticeship of the Year Certificate of Excellence. Acting Principal Lewis Gunn said he was proud to see both students excel as finalists. The school-based apprenticeships and traineeships program is valued at Mildura Senior College, giving our students the chance to be motivated by their employment while still completing their schooling, he said. For the community, we see it as important to develop our future workforce and give them every chance to thrive in our local industry, he said. Winners will be announced at the awards gala on Friday evening, 18th of September, at the Centrepiece, Melbourne Park. Last year's winner of the State Trainee Award was another Mildura local, Stratovarina Taliadoros, who undertook a certificate in cookery through her VCE. So well done to those two young students excelling. Trainees climbed to state finalists from page 3.
9: Thanks, Bill. We're now also on page 3 to see the next article by Lachlan Healy. Council pen storm plea. Mildura Mayor Ellie Cupper says farmers are still feeling the devastating impacts of the March rain event, renewing the call for state government support. 5 months after the event, Councillor Cupper has written a third letter to the state officials calling on the new state treasurer, Colin Brooks, to support growers affected by crop loss. Councillor Cupper said growers are feeling significant damage to their income. For many in our region, the March rain event is a distant memory, but for a lot of grape growers, I know it is still very real, she said. With this week's appointment of a new treasurer, Colin Brooks, we thought it important to ensure our request to help for our growers was also on the new treasurer's desk. End of quote. Councillor Cupper previously wrote to Victorian Agricultural Minister Ross Spence days after the March event and then to former Treasurer Jacqueline Symes a month later, saying growers needed urgent support. At the time, a spokesperson for Insurance Council of Australia said providers received a low number of claims from flooding, but encouraged growers to lodge requests even if the full extent of the damage was unknown. The Mildura Rural City Council received feedback that growers were having difficulty navigating support portals, prompting council managers to establish referral pathways on their website. While state and federal disaster funds had activated following the event, Councillor Cupper's letter said support for growers and agricultural business has not been available. I've written to Treasurer Brooks today, reiterating our calls for support, and we're hoping he hears the very reasonable case for growers and businesses to receive the help they so desperately need and deserve, she said. For some growers, the devastating impacts of the rain event were immediately apparent, but for others, it's taken several months to measure the full extent of their losses. Unlike the other major emergencies, such as bushfires, the impacts of

0: station message, and we'll be back very shortly. Bill was just about to give me a quiz, and I cut him off. Sorry.
1: That's
0: what
1: right.
0: was the quiz, Bill? You hit me with it.
1: How many Red Bulls in a billiard on a billiard table?
0: Oh,
1: think about it. We'll find after the find after the break.
0: I'm not sure.
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1: Right. 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Bob, when they're spread all over the table, it's not easy to work them out. But when you think about it, there's one on the top, then there's two, then there's three, then there's four, then there's five. They're in a triangle.
0: Oh, that's
1: so true. 1 + 2 + 3 + 4 + 5 is...
0: 15.
1: Yeah, right. Well done.
0: I cheated and had a look.
1: Okay, I'm still on page 3. Man caught with abhorrent images. It's written by Alan Murphy. A Mildura man caught with more than 600 highly depraved and abhorrent images and videos of children aged between 12 months and 12 years has been released on conditions including he be of good behaviour for 2.5 years. 41-year-old New Zealand native Daniel Janes first started viewing pornography at age 9 and became desensitised and more intrigued than disgusted after he started watching inappropriate underage material around the age of 10 or 11. The county court heard police executed a search warrant at his Mildura home in Mildura on the 12th of November 24 when they seized a Samsung tablet, a Motorola E32 mobile phone and a black Samsung mobile phone. Examination of the devices revealed 656 unique child abuse material files, including 34 videos and 622 images of children effectively being raped by adult men, end of quote. The court heard that Janes, the son of a police officer, started to access child abuse material about 2019 while affected by methamphetamine, and that he never looked at child abuse material when sober. The accused told psychologists that he felt shame and anger afterwards. I knew it was wrong. It helped me feel not so bad. I never saw myself in the images of wanting to do anything in the images, the court heard Janes had told the psychologist. I did not see them as children or victims. It was wrong porn and I was doing something wrong and it made me feel less wrong, he said. The court was told the material was secreted in a locked folder, which was clearly designed to conceal it. Sentencing judge Krista Breckwig said Jane's offending was not a victimless crime. These children are harmed to fuel a market for child abuse material, a market that individuals like yourself help to maintain with your desire for material, Judge Breckwig said. The courts recognise that significant lifelong physical and psychological harm is caused to children who are sexually abused, she said. However, the judge said the accused had demonstrated some remorse for his actions, had undertaken treatment and had good to very good prospects of rehabilitation. Janes was convicted and sentenced to 2 years imprisonment to be released immediately on a cognizance order to be of good behaviour for 2.5 years, undertake assessment and treatment.

0: if required, for substance abuse and mental health issues, and complete the sex offender program. He will be on the sex offenders registry for 8 years and faces possible deportation. So, that article, Man Caught with Abhorrent Images, was on page 3. And after a short message, we'll continue with the news.
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2: Welcome back to the program live. We're now on page 4, and as you probably heard by now, page 4 is always the Mildura City Council notices. And the main notices today are ones that were read last week, but I'll go through them again in case you missed it, and that is the September immunisation clinics, their dates and times and locations, and also information about council grants being open. First of all, the clinics. Appointments can be booked online via the Mildura Rural City Council website, which is mildura.vic.gov.au/immunisation. If you're unable to book online, you can call the council on the following phone number: 03, of course, because it's in the Mildura area, 5018 8100. Appointments are also available at the council's Deakin Avenue Service Centre on various days during the week. The appointments where there's a preferred walk-in welcome is at Benetook Room, Alfred Deakin Centre, on Tuesday, the 8th of September, from 3:30 till 5:45. Tuesday, 15th of September, 10 a.m. to 11:30 a.m. And Thursday, the 24th of September, 10 a.m. until 11:30 a.m. They are all at the Benetook Room, and that is walk-in, preferred walk-in. Appointments preferred, but walk-in. Mildura Sporting Precinct in Deakin Avenue, no clinic in September, and the next clinic will be scheduled for October the 1st. At the Family and Child Hub at 50 Lime Avenue, there will be a clinic on Friday the 18th of September between 12:30 and 2 p.m. In Redcliffs, the Redcliffs Early Years Hub in Guava Street will be available for clinic on Thursday the 3rd of September from 10 a.m. to 11 a.m. and Monday the 28th of September from 12:30 to 1:30 p.m. In Merbein, the Community Hub, Tuesday the 8th of September from 10:30 to 11:30 and Tuesday the 22nd of September from 10 a.m. to 11 a.m. And in Irimple, there's the Multicultural Senior Citizen Centre in 15th Street, Wednesday the 16th of September from 10 a.m. until 11 a.m. and Wednesday the 30th of September from 4:30 to 5:45 p.m. Please note the day and venue change for the evening clinic. So I'll repeat that evening one again, 4:30 to 5:45 at the Irimple Senior Sits in September the 30th. Murrayville, bookings only at Maternal Child Health Centre on Monday the 7th of September, 11:30 a.m. to midday. Underball, bookings only, Mallee Track Bush Nursing Centre in Monash Avenue on Monday the 7th of September from 1 p.m. to 1:30 p.m. Oyen, bookings only, Service Centre Oakey Street in Oyen, Monday the 21st of September from 9:45 until 10:30 a.m. And for appointments at Murrayville, Underbull and Oyen, you need to book online by noon Friday before the actual clinic. If you can't book online, you need to call the Oyen Service Centre, and here is the number for you: 03 5018 8600. I'll repeat: 03 5018 8600. Walk-in only clinics in Mildura on Mildura at Mildura Community House in Dub Place, Wednesday the 2nd of September, 11:30 till 1 p.m. and Wednesday the 23rd of September, 11:30 till 1 p.m. That's the walk-in clinics only. Now, the other main notice, as I mentioned, is the council grants opening, and so that if you're interested in applying, listen to the next few lines. have a pen handy. Community groups, clubs and not-for-profit organisations located in the Mildura Rural City Council area are invited to apply for the following grants, which are now open: community grants, recreation assistance grants and waste minimisation and resource grants, resource recovery grants. Also open to ABN businesses and incorporated groups, the latter one. The Community Grant Program provides opportunities for not-for-profit community groups to deliver innovative local projects and programs that support Council's vision of making this the most livable, people-friendly community in Australia. Up to $10,000 is available to support the delivery of significant community projects and initiatives, up to $6,000 available for smaller community projects and engagement programs. Applications for the Community Grants will close on Monday, the 24th of August, at 4 p.m. The Recreation Assistance Grant Program offers funding for up to $50,000 for major facility upgrades and up to $20,000 for minor facility upgrades, up to $20,000 for change room retrofits and up to $19,000 for recreational planning projects and up to $2,000 for club support grants. Applications for these Recreation Assistance Grants close on March 2027, so you've got a while to apply for those. Potential applications must contact Council to discuss their application prior to submission. Groups proposing projects on Council-owned or managed facilities must apply for and receive approved land manager's consent prior to submitting a grant application. Groups requiring land manager's consent are encouraged to contact Council prior to starting a grant application, as the approval process may take up to 6 weeks from a receipt of a completed application form. For details about available funding, eligibility criteria and how to apply, go to mildura.vic.gov.au/grants, or you may call the Council on 03 5018 8100. And that completes the notices from the Mildura Rural City Council on page 4. And now we've got the next article is Bill's got the next article on page 5.
0: Yeah, just after a quiz question.
2: Right.
0: What do the national anthems of Bosnia and Herzegovina, Spain, Kosovo and San Marino have in common? Let you think about that one.
2: Right.
0: On page 5, firearms owners under attack, written by Denica Anderson. A forum held in Mildura this week provided farmers, shooters and firearms enthusiasts with the opportunity to hear directly from the National's members about the party's response to firearms regulations. Senator Bridget McKenzie and member for Mildura, Jade Benham, along with the Sporting Shooters Association of Australia Chief Executive Officer Tom Kenyon, allayed fears of about 100 gun owners. "We're everyday Australians quietly going about what we love to do and sharing it with our family and friends," Ms. McKenzie said. "Those of us that love doing what we do are going to fight for our rights to raise our kids as law-abiding gun owners, to treat firearms with respect and hunt humanely and justly," she said. Ms. Benham said she was fearful the new Victorian Premier, Ben Carroll, would try to differentiate himself from previous premiers with regard to firearms laws. "We've done a fair bit of work in the upper house. We've been able to get 12,000 signatures for a petition that allowed it to be debated. But I would urge you to write to your MPs," she said. Mr. Kenyon said many firearms owners, like himself, probably breathed a sigh of relief when the former Premier Jacinta Allen did not agree to the recommendation to cap the number of firearms somebody could own. "Caps are killers. They kill shooting, and the best thing you can do for your support is to tell the upper house MPs it's not acceptable or fair," she said. "Be vocal about it. Enjoy your sport and go out shooting. Go and buy a firearm if you need a new one. And even if you don't, just go and buy another one because you can. There's nothing to be ashamed of, and in fact, a lot to be proud of. We're great contributors to our society. It's a really healthy sport and statistically the safest sport in the country. If people ask, what did you do on the weekend? Tell them you went shooting. You went hunting. That's your sport," she said. So that article, Firearms Owners Under Attack, was on page 5. What do those things have in common, Bob? Those national anthems.
2: I cheated again. I didn't have a clue, but the answer is there's no lyrics.
0: They don't have any. No lyrics. They don't have any official lyrics.
2: No, that's right.
0: So when you see the Spanish footballers singing, I wonder what they're singing.
2: Yeah. I don't know.
0: Anyway, the footballers are the ones who who won the World Cup. That sort of football.
2: I got one for you. Kate Hudson. Who was her mother?
0: From Laughing, Goldie Hawn.
2: Very good. You're right on the ball. Yeah. Okay. And you didn't even have to look that up. Well done.
0: I looked it up before.
2: Right. We're now up to the section of the program when we look at the classifieds. And the main classifieds today are death notices. I've got the first ones for you. Hards. Elaine Elizabeth, born on the... the 11th of June 1933, she passed on the 29th of July 2026, aged 93 years young. In Our Hearts Forever, it doesn't mention anything about a funeral notice, so that'll be in a later edition of the Sunraysia Daily, I would expect. Next one, Kilpatrick. Jean Mavis, known as Ninny, Nee Rankin, born on the 5th of April 1934, passed on the 27th of July. She passed away peacefully, aged 92 years, surrounded by her loving family. Much loved mother and mother-in-law of Kay and quite a lot of other members of the family. A private burial has been held in accordance with the wishes of our beloved mum and nanny. Her pleasures were simple, her needs were few. If her family was happy, she was too. The funeral is going to be in the hands of McLean Hunt Funerals. Lanza, Susanna, Nee Kampf. Passed away peacefully, surrounded by her loving family on August the 5th at the Mildura Health Private Hospital, aged 56 years. Loving, caring wife of Peter. Family and sincerely thank the staff at Melbourne Private Hospital, at Peter McCallum Cancer Centre and Mildura Health Private Hospital. A celebration of Susanna's life will be held at the Chapel of Northwest Funerals in Deakin Avenue, Mildura, on Monday, August the 17th at 1:30 p.m. At the conclusion of the service, the cortege will proceed to the Murray Pines Cemetery for interment. And as I said, this funeral is in the hands of Northwest Funerals. Malik, John Eric, born on the 12th of December 1938, passed on the 4th of August this year. A funeral service to celebrate John's life will be conducted at the Chapel of McLean Hunt Funerals in Madden Avenue, Mildura, on Friday, August the 14th at 2 p.m. The cortege will proceed to the Nichols Point Cemetery, Lawn 2, Carrock Avenue entrance, Nichols Point. And this funeral is in the hands of McLean Hunt Funerals. Rake. Gary Lawrence passed away at home on Sunday, July the 26th, aged 85 years. Loving husband of Loretta. A graveside funeral service to celebrate Gary's life will be conducted at the Walpyup Cemetery in Pendlebury Road, Walpyup, on Thursday, August the 13th at 2 p.m. The funeral will be in the hands of McLean Hunt Funerals. And now Bill's got some more for you.
0: Yep, there's one more death notice. Redding. David John Redding, also known as Chooker, who passed away on the 6th of August 2026. Funeral details will be in Tuesday's edition of Sunraysia Daily, and that's in the hands of McLean Hunt Funerals. Couple of funeral notices. Boyd, Genevieve Teresa Boyd, Nee Dominelli, was also known as Jenny. Family and friends of the late Mrs. Genevieve Boyd are respectfully informed her requiem mass will be held at the St. Joseph's Catholic Church, 149 Calder Highway, Redcliffe, on Tuesday the 11th of August at 11 a.m, followed by interment at the Redcliffe Lawn Cemetery, Warramal Road, Redcliffe. That's in the hands of Sunraysia Funerals. And, Gallardi, Vittorio Gallardi. Family and friends of the late Mr. Vittorio Gallardi are respectfully informed his Requiem Mass will be celebrated at the Sacred Heart Catholic Church, Mildura, on Thursday, the 13th of August, 11 a.m. Following the Mass, interment will take place at the Golgol Lawn Cemetery. Rose's Holy Rosary will be recited at Sunraysia Funeral Home, 150 Madden Avenue, on Wednesday, the 12th of August at 6 p.m. Please respect the family's wish with no lutto, thank you. And that's in the hands of Sunraysia Funerals. And that completes the classifieds for today from page 29 and 30. So let's get back to the news and the quiz. I'll find you another question.
2: Okay, Bill. I'll read in the meantime. page 6, we've got the Wentworth City Council's, Shire Council's notices. And this one has been read several times, but I'll read it again in case you missed it. It's the public notice, sewer rehabilitation. Wentworth Baronga and Golgol Sewer Assets contractor Instreform is currently undertaking sewer relining work. Sewer relining was completed in Wentworth during 2025, and the continuation of the sewer relining program is expanding into Baronga and Golgol in 2026. This year's program consists of a further 2 kilometres in Wentworth and 1 kilometre across the Baronga-Golgol sewer system. Sewer relining will continue through to Friday, 11th of September 2026. Works are not expected on weekends, and hours will be kept to between 7 a.m. and 5 p.m. Brief roadwork diversions may be in place for some roads and laneways to enable access to complete the relining. Access to some properties will also be required for those properties that have sewer mains located in their backyards. The contractor will make additional contact with residents and business owners prior to accessing any private property. Wentworth Shire Council apologises for any inconvenience while these important sewer relining works are undertaken. For further information, you can contact the council from Monday to Friday on 03 5027 5027. And that's the only main article from the Wentworth Shire Council. There is a reminder about the free domestic hard waste curbside collections for eligible properties, but we've read that several times, so you'd be aware of that. So that completes the notice from the Wentworth Shire Council.
0: Thanks, Bob. On page 7, without music, life would be flat. And this is written by Carly Farrell. The phrase, sing your socks off, comes from the idiom, knock your socks off, meaning an intense imagined action occurs when having fun and producing energy, not just enough for your footwear to fly off! Sing Your Socks Off is a musical afternoon presented by the Sunraysia Community Choir, Stray Notes Strum Group and Wait a Minim Band. They want the community to come to the RSL Bingo Room at 2 p.m. on Sunday the 9th of August and engage in a free fun event run by volunteers with donations encouraged to cover costs. Choir conductor Mae Francis said singing and music can improve your mood, relieve stress and create strong community connections. We would like to share the joy of music with our community, she said. We know that singing and playing music together brings physical and mental and social benefits. No matter what age you are, singing is fun. It activates both sides of the brain and floods our bodies with endorphins, hormones that help to reduce pain and stress and create feelings of pleasure, she said. Ms. Francis, who hails from Zimbabwe and grew up there, said all Sunraysia Country Choir concerts include some lovely African songs. During the afternoon, the audience will learn some easy songs and harmonies, what they will sing with the choir and musicians. They will be encouraged to sing their socks off, with the promise of surprises for everyone if they do it well, and raise the roof during the afternoon, she said. The performers will entertain you with a wide range of musical genres. Some will have strong foot-tapping beats, others will be softer and more lyrical, she said. So it sounded like a great, fun afternoon. The RSL Bingo Room, 2 p.m. tomorrow, Sunday the 9th of August, for the Life Without Music, Life Would Be Flat.
2: Right.
0: That was on page 7. And, Bob, what is astrophobia, the fear of? Astrophobia.
2: Astrophobia.
0: Yeah, think about that, and I'll let you know next
2: fear
0: one.
2: Of astronauts, perhaps.
0: Could be.
2: Page 7. Bailed thief pleads guilty to shoplift theft by Denica Anderson on page 7. A known thief has pleaded guilty to multiple instances of shop theft while on bail. The Mildura Magistrate Court heard in May this year, Brendan Walters, along with two unknown co-accused, entered a residential garage through an open roller door and stole 3 socket sets worth valued at $500. In February this year, Walters attended a room occupied by 3 guests at the Mercury Hotel via an unlocked sliding door and stole a bag from the room, as well as victim's passport, wallet and $140 in cash, ID and boarding pass. Walters also was involved in the theft of a $2,000 worth of trade items from the mid-renovation unoccupied house and acted as a getaway driver for three co-offenders who filled a trolley with $730 of items from Spotlight before leaving via a fire escape. In August last year, Walters scrawled vulgar graffiti in the male toilets at Alfred Deakin Centre, requesting calls from anyone interested in meeting up for a hookup. And in October, did a similar message on a Henderson Park bench. During a previous hearing, Defence Counsel Hugh Middleton said the matters were a case of two steps forward and about four steps back, as since being granted bail, Walters had relapsed into drug use multiple times. Magistrate Gregory Thomas advised Walters not to create a system where he would have to go back to jail again. To see what happens if you re-offend, you get more time in custody, he said. When tradies lose their tools, they can't work, and you're going into someone's hotel room just isn't any inconvenience. It makes them afraid and causes all sorts of problems. Walters was sentenced to 53 days imprisonment, which he had already served, as well as a 12-month community corrections order. And that completes the article by Denegar Anderson on page 7. Bailed thief pleads guilty to shop theft.
0: Thanks, Bob. Astrophobia is the fear of thunderstorms and lightning.
2: Oh,
0: right. There you go.
2: And there was a chap who died, I think it was in Thailand,
0: okay,
2: from a lightning the other day too.
0: Right.
2: Yeah, so it's not such an unlikely event.
0: No wonder you would be frightened of it, wouldn't you? Okay, let's go to page 8. This is a great article. Wine Show on the Horizon, Something Dear to My Heart, by Carly Farrell. The 26th Australian Alternative Wine Show will soon be upon us, with entries now open and tickets available for the Mildura event, which goes for 4 days starting on Wednesday, the 4th of November. This year's theme, Rethinking What Matters, will see grape growers and associated entities come together to reflect on an industry undergoing many changes. These changes include rising production costs, changing market conditions, and shifts in consumer preferences, which are forcing producers to rethink what they grow and how they make wine. The Australian Alternatives Wine Show business and show manager Liz Marwood said alternative varieties were becoming more important as the industry evolved. The industry is facing a difficult period, but it is also one of enormous creativity, resilience and change, Mrs. Marwood said. Many growers and winemakers are reassessing which varieties are best suited to their regions, their climates, and the evolving tastes of consumers. Alternative varieties are no longer sitting on the sidelines. They are becoming an increasingly important part of the conversation about the future of Australian wine, she said. Ms. Marwood said the Australian Alternative Wine Show gave producers a platform to evaluate their wines, receive feedback, and network with others in the industry. For 25 years, the Australian Alternative Wine Show has created a dedicated space for varieties and wine styles that may not always receive recognition through traditional show systems, she said. Our judging program gives producers the opportunity to have their wines assessed by an experienced and highly regarded panel, while contributing to a broader national conversation about innovation, quality, and regional identity. We encourage producers of all sizes to enter, whether they are working with an established alternative variety or producing a small experimental parcel. Every entry contributes to the story of how Australian wine is evolving, she said. Ms. Marwood said categories such as the non-alcohol and reduced alcohol classes this year recognise that drinking preferences have changed, with consumers wanting greater tipple choices. She also said wine drinkers want to know where their wines come from and the stories behind each variety. Drinking preferences are continuing to evolve, with consumers increasingly looking for greater choice, balance and moderation, Mrs. Marwood said. In response, we have introduced dedicated no-alcohol and reduced alcohol classes in 2026, recognising the innovation taking place in this growing area and ensuring the Australian Alternative Wine Show continues to reflect how Australians are drinking today, she said. This year's show features 45 categories with wine varietals, including Vermentino, Fiano, Pecorino, Arnis, Tempranillo and Nebbiolo. The four-day program, which includes a show tasting and long lunch, also features classes for lesser-known varieties, which will let producers with the emerging grapes enter competitions. And for more information, go to www.aavws.com. That's www.aavws.com. So the wine show is on the horizon, 4th of November, which I reckon will be the day after Melbourne Cup.
2: Probably, yeah.
0: Second. Okay. And, that was on page 8.
2: Right. Thanks, Bill. We're now on page 8 still to see the next article by Lachlan Healy. Mildura pharmacist leads reform. Mildura GP pharmacist consultant Brooke Shelley says the latest step in modernising the pharmacy profession is a boon for the nation. For the past 12 months, the Pharmaceutical Society of Australia has been leading negotiations with the Australian government to establish the nation's first pharmacy safety program agreement. In July, Ms. Shelley took over as lead negotiator for the society, helping to deliver the society's first proposed reform to give medication safety programs greater flexibility. The reform is the first of three proposed by the PSA, agreeing to make home medicine reviews and residential medication management reviews programs accessible through telehealth from the 1st of November this year. Ms. Shelley said the change will dramatically support the nation's health industry. This reform reflects years of hard-fought advocacy from the PSA, and demonstrates that can be achieved when government and the profession work together with a shared focus on better patient outcomes, she said. Medicine safety is fundamental to a stronger, safer health system. While we're pleased to have greater flexibility in how these programs are delivered, there's still more to be achieved, and today's announcement provides a strong foundation for the work to come. Minister for Health and Ageing, Mark Buckler, announced the flexibility reform on the first day of the PSA's 2026 National Conference and said the government's aim to support the delivery of more pharmaceutical services. For many Australians, pharmacists are the first call, the first conversation, and the first point of care when they have concerns about their health, he said. That trusted relationship is one of the profession's greatest strengths and one that will only become more important as our health system continues to evolve. The reforms aim to help modernise pharmacists' care, particularly in rural areas that have limited access to healthcare. PSA National President Professor Mark Norton said the program's medicine reviews are life-saving services to prevent declining health from conflicting medications. They identify medicine-related problems, support the safer use of medicines, help patients to optimise their medications, and provide a deeper relationship between patients and their healthcare professionals, he said. And that completes the article, Mildura Pharmacist Leads Reform, on page 8 by Lachlan Healy.
0: Okay. And, sorry.
2: Go ahead.
0: Yeah, well, you're listening to Community Radio with a quiz. Community News from the Sunraiser Daily. Station break time. Time to blow our nose and a bit of a break and a bit of a drink. And we'll be back with another quiz question and more news after this.
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0: Thanks for the break, Jim. Yeah, that census is important stuff on page 9. There was a big advert on about two-thirds of the page saying it's time to complete your census. So that's on Tuesday, the 11th of August. So
2: yep. And you can do it early and then get stuck
0: into it. Okay, we're on page 9. This article, Council Readies for FOGO, FOGO, written by Alan Murphy. Robinvale residents will be among those able to provide feedback as Swan Hill Rural City Council prepares for the introduction of a new food organics and garden organics curbside service, which will become mandatory for all households before 1st of July next year. The introduction of food organics and garden organics curbside service is part of a statewide initiative to reduce the amount of waste sent to landfill, lower greenhouse gas emissions, and turn food and garden waste into valuable compost to support agriculture and improve local soils. Before the new service begins, Council is inviting residents to share their thoughts, ask questions, and help shape the support and information needed to make the transition as smooth as possible. Mayor Councillor Stuart King said community feedback would play an important role in ensuring the new service meets the needs of local households. Food organics and garden organics collects curbside service is a significant change into the way we manage waste, and we want to make sure our community is well informed and supported every step of the way. We know every household is different, which is why we're asking residents to share their experiences, concerns and ideas before the service begins. By working with our community early, we can make sure the rollout is practical, easy to understand and delivers the best possible outcome for our region, he said. Once introduced, all households will be required to place food scraps and garden waste into their green lid, food organics and garden organics bin, with food waste no longer accepted in general rubbish bins. Council Infrastructure Director Leah Johnston said the consultation would help Council understand what information, resources and support residents need. We want to hear from the community about what will help make this transition successful, she said. This feedback will guide our education campaign, identify any barriers residents may face, and help us provide the right support before and after the service begins, she said. Residents are encouraged to have their say now by completing Council's short survey and sharing their feedback on how the new service can best be introduced. To learn more about the food organics and garden organics rollout, view frequently asked questions, access resources or complete the survey, visit letstalk.swanhill.vic.gov.au and follow the links. Okay, so it looks like a big change in Robinvale. Council readies for FOGO. That was on page 9. And Bob, there was a man who used to write things called Mark Twain. That wasn't his real name. What was his real name? There you go. That'll test you out.
2: I know it was a nom de plume, but anyway, I can't remember what his real name was.
0: Back to the nom de plume. Yeah.
2: We're back on page 9, a new lease on land. This article particularly relevant for people in New South Wales. The article's by Lachlan Healy. Member for Murray, Helen Delton, has praised Coolwa's new irrigation leasehold rules that will convert freeholds to a fraction of current costs. Ms. Dalton said she received the confirmation from the Minister of Lands and Property, Steve Camper, signifying a change that has been 5 years in the making. Coolwa's irrigation land leases will now transition to Western land leases, which aims to provide landholders with more support when freeholding their land. Under the former Wentworth Irrigation Act of 1890, freehold purchase prices could only be set at the value of the land, excluding the existing buildings and structures. The Western Lands lease transition will now price freeholding of primary production land at just 3% of the unimproved land value, and Mr. Dalton said it was a marked improvement. This is a wonderful result for the people of Kurwa. People who could never have afforded to freehold under the old rules now have a real opportunity in front of them, she said. It started with the Kurwa Fruit Grower and Progress Association bringing this to our attention, and they deserve real credit for that. Without them, this issue may never have been picked up, she said. So, a bit of good news for the people living in Kurwa. And that completes the article on page 9, New Lease on Land by Lachlan Healy.
0: Thanks, Bob. Jim, you're pretty close. Jim had Clements, C-L-E-M-E-N-T-S. The man's name, actual name, was Samuel Langholm Clemens.
2: Oh, Clemens.
0: Clemens,
2: right.
0: Not Clemens. So Jim was pretty close.
2: Pretty
0: well done,
2: close.
0: Jim.
2: Better than me. I didn't have a clue.
0: Okay, on pages 14 and 15. It's a big article, so we've taken the bits out, some bits out to make it fit the program. It's housing laws trigger rental squeeze in Sunraysia, and it's written by Matt Elliott. As Mildura's winter nights and mornings get colder and colder, Homelessness Week, which is Monday the 3rd of August to Sunday the 9th of August, shines a national spotlight on housing insecurity nationwide. Frontline social service organisations across Sunraysia, including Mallee Family Care and Mallee Accommodation and Support Program and Haven Home Safe, are using the occasion to highlight the extent of housing stress in Mildura and drive practical solutions to support vulnerable local residents. Recent debates about the Labor government's change to tax laws have ignited heated discussions about the respective rights of those who own home and those who don't, with investors concerned about a loss in value of their hard-earned assets and potential owner-occupiers keen for housing prices to drop so they can enter the market. They are very, very reasonable concerns. However, they pale into significance when considering the plight of those for whom basic shelter is a priority rather than ownership. A debate rages on whether a secure retirement investment outweighs the needs of housing affordability. A key statistic being lost is the significant slide in access to government housing compared to private rentals over the past 30 years. Australian Institute of Health and Welfare data shows that the percentage of households renting from a state or territory authority has reduced from 5.5% of households in 1994 to 2.9% of households in 2020. It is estimated the level currently sits at around 3%. Damien Potoro of Ray White Mildura and Regional Director of the Real Estate Institute of Victoria said Labor's ill-advised changes to capital gains tax and negative gearing not only put his investment clients at risk, but predicted this would lead to a further tightening of the rental market. In the 90s, the government outsourced responsibility for rental properties to mums and dads, he said. This was great, and investors jumped on board. Now they are being punished for it, he added. While sympathy exists for investors whose properties will potentially lose values, others will argue that the government is right to be more concerned with the needs of society's most vulnerable. Social service organisations say rising costs of living, low private rental vacancy rates, and a long-standing shortage of social housing have created a challenging environment for individuals, families, and young people across the Mallee region. In Mildura, median private rents of $510 per week for houses and $380 per week for units mean that single-income earners and low-income families face severe affordability barriers while trying to secure private accommodation. The median household income for Mildura is currently $1,295 per week, meaning that even those considered to have an average wage are spending more are spending above or well above the 30% maximum recommended by banks. Mallee Family Care reported that its specialist homeless service had supported 133 people across the region over the past year, including travelling to outlying communities to assist those in severe housing distress. Data from the service reveals that an immediate housing crisis, such as tenancy eviction, was the primary reason for 27.8% of presentations, while 24.9% of clients sought help because they were living in inadequate or inappropriate housing. The organisation re-established the Southern Mallee Homelessness Focus Group, partnering with engagement specialists to build members' confidence so they can actively contribute to service planning and advocate for better regional housing outcomes. Ms. Jayett said Mallee Family Care's ongoing priority remains keeping children and young people safe and secure while advocating against postcode inequality for essential support services across regional Victoria and Far West New South Wales. Mallee Accommodation Support Program Chief Executive Officer Charmaine Callis said safe and stable housing sits at the core of safety, health, family stability and community connection. Across the 2025-2026 financial year, 41% of the 243 individuals and families we housed were put into private rentals, she said. This is a credit to the relationship our homelessness support team has been able to build with local landlords and real estate agents, she said. Ms. Callis noted that while general cost of living pressures have driven an increase in local residents applying for emergency relief funding for essentials like food, Mallee Accommodation Support Program continues to provide tenancy skill building, client advocacy and community referrals to help families maintain their housing. To alleviate local supply constraints, Ms. Alice said Haven HomeSafe had recently completed a development of 22 new homes in Mildura, constructed in partnership with the local builder Mildura Homes. Ms. Alice said that Haven HomeSafe delivered the Private Rental Assistance Program and Private Rental Assistance Plus from its Mildura office, providing financial and practical support to help local renters stay in their homes and prevent evictions. At Haven HomeSafe, we continue to advocate for policymakers, funders and elected officials to help fund a pipeline of development to deliver more housing options to people in our regional communities, such as in Mildura. End of quote. So, sounds like a good old conversation there. Housing laws trigger rental squeeze in St. Roger. And that was pages 14 and 15.
2: Thanks, Bill. A long article. You did well. Well, one more article before we close, because the elections are only a month or so away. And this article, The Rainbow Election by Matt Elliott, sums up the situation quite well. So I'll read it. It is edited because, again, we're running very short of time. With the Victorian election approaching, Mallee voters may benefit from examining what that perspective looks like in practice. They must assess whether party messaging matches regional realities. Labor won a resounding victory in 2022, securing 37% of the primary vote and 56 of the 88 Legislative Assembly seats. That sits well above the 45 seats needed to govern. The Liberals won 29% of the vote for achieving 18 seats, yielding a 55-45 two-party preferred result in Labor's favour. The Nationals, including Jade Benham in Mildura, won 9 seats with 5% statewide to form a 27-seat opposition. Ms. Benham claimed a 26% primary vote to defeat independent candidate and now Mildura Mayor Ali Kappa, who received 34% of the vote, with the help of preferences, particularly from the Nationals candidate Glenn Milne. Has Ms. Benham, whose vocal advocacy and active presence in the community make her a popular and accessible MP for many, secured enough tangible wins from opposition to turn personal goodwill into an electoral survival? Has Ms. Kappa, whose transition of the hospital into public hands, acquisition of Trail of Lights tourism funding and leadership of the Northwest Alliance train campaign, once proved the power of an independent keeping the region politically relevant, has she lost her revolutionary edge? Question. As for historically minor parties in Mildura, the lesser-known independents, what are their actual chances of breaking entrenched voting habits across the Mallee? The Greens took 11.5% of the vote statewide, but candidate Clatie Clements, re-nominated for 2026, gathered just 2.34% locally. One Nation managed a paltry 0.22% statewide vote and did not even field a candidate in Mildura at the last election. Statistically, Victoria will likely remain red, given the required swing needed. Yet after Labor replaced Jacinta Allen with Ben Carroll on the 27th of July, the state's political trajectory is more uncertain than ever before. The news poll puts Labor's primary vote at the moment at 28%, chasing the coalition on 31%, while One Nation hit 19% statewide, with record highs regionally. With a close race likely, voters face potential mix of colours, with the Blue Liberal Party and the Green National Party combined with forces with the Teal Independents to oust what they labelled a toxic Labor government? Who knows? The Liberal Party, or will One Nation's vibrant orange, once a shiny speck on the Australian political spectrum, rise from the political obscurity to prevail in a state where the party lacks a permanent administrative office or an accessible media contact? Another question. Recently, One Nation announced the current Upper House MP, Ricky Lee Tyrrell, would contest a lower house seat in the Northern Victoria, while former federal candidate and anti-lockdown advocate Ben Mahale has targeted Allen's seat of Bendigo East. On Sky News recently, Ms Hanson claimed 74 to 76 candidates were locked in from the 1,200 applicants, labelling Victorians' politics a basket case before barring media outlets the ABC and The Guardian from participating in One Nation press conferences. Voters in the Mallee must now wait to find out whether local candidate will demonstrate Hanson's combative rhetoric, be an outspoken farmer like Barnaby Joyce, or a radical ideologue like Malcolm Roberts, or a populist figure like Tyrrell, who in her inauguration speech in Parliament declared herself a true blue Aussie focused on delivering outcomes for families' perfect village of Shepparton. Mallee voters must now weigh up whether a One Nation protest vote offers a genuine solution or ineffective political noise. The same scrutinising eye applies to their opponents. Join the unions and protest red. No new hospital, no train to Melbourne, no bus to Adelaide, and striking teachers. Ben Carroll, who held responsibility for education before stepping into the premiership, proudly posted last month about a new school building for students at Needrys Autistic School in Melbourne's northwest, but has failed to respond to chronic understaffing at Mildura Specialist School here. His deputy, Gabrielle Williams, who oversees transport, is similarly active on social media, gleefully sharing progress reports for the CBD and the suburban projects while consistently failing to respond directly to inquiries from both the Northwest Train Alliance and Restore the Mildura Renmark Adelaide bus service groups. Protest blue and green? Question mark. A quick visit in June from the Liberals leader, Jess Wilson, with Jade Benham standing proudly by her side, touted a 25% fair share guarantee for regional infrastructure. Yet, this was accompanied by a significantly reduced promise of a watered-down $180 million improvement to hospital infrastructure and silence on education protests and transport demands listed above. This was followed soon after by Ms. Wilson's pledging a brand new $850 million hospital for the similarly safe Nationals at seat of Gippsland. What share of regional Victoria's 25% will Mildura actually get from the Liberals? We are blessed to live in a democracy, but we also have a responsibility to maintain respect our right to choose. At the last state election, right here in Mildura, 14% of the registered voters failed to cast a vote at all, while a further 7.5% handed in informal or donkey votes. That means more than one in five local voters opted out of shaping our future, whether due to frustration, indifference or ignorance. Walking away from the ballot box delivers nothing. Donating your vote to the bin through apathy or donkey ballot changes nothing, because real political leverage starts with making a considered choice. Despite online doomsayers and viral posts claiming otherwise, Australia is not effed, and neither is Mildura. Our national economy remains among the strongest globally, and Australia ranks among the happiest of people, which is why people want to move here. Challenges do exist, but continually restating them accomplishes little. In terms of political outcomes, Somalia has already been beaten black and blue. What matters now is voting for the party or candidate most likely to deliver effective remedies. And that completes an edited article by Matt Elliott on page 19, The Rainbow Election, accompanied by a coloured photograph of Mrs. Hanson. And now, with the time at 11 minutes past one, that completes our reading of today's Sunraysia Daily. The weather's predicted to be cloudy with a very high chance of showers this afternoon and in the evening. We've already had a few showers this morning. A maximum of 17 degrees Celsius is predicted for today, remaining between 16 and 17 degrees during the rest of the week. Sunset and sunrise are at 5:56 p.m. this evening and 7:17 tomorrow morning. I'm Bob Hillier, and I'd like to thank my co-reader Bill Marriott and Jim O'Leary on the panel for assisting me to present the program to you today, and to thank you, the listeners, for tuning in. I'll be back next Saturday at 12:05 with Bill and Jim. In the meantime, take care, stay healthy and safe, and come and buy a sausage, because we're running a Hot FM barbecue at Bunnings today, and they're all out there working. I'm going to be there later in the afternoon, so come along and say good day and buy a sausage from the Hot FM barbecue stall at Bunnings this afternoon. Have a good weekend. Bye.
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0: Varapodio Estate Olive Grove is only 5 minutes from the Mildura CBD, located over the bridge in Barronga. 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

0: to today. Mildura on top with 40 points, then Redcliffe's 36. And we've got three teams on 32. Merbein, Orimple, Oyun United, split by around about half a dozen, you know, percentage points, which is quite remarkable in itself. Then South, who probably are the team in form at the moment across all competition here, sitting sixth with 7 wins, 8 losses, 28 points. But their percentage is solid. Robin Vale Houston picked up a good percentage boost last weekend against Imperials, and they're on 103. So, my goodness, what a run home to the finals.
1: Well, there could be four sides here today that go out on 32 points after the round, going into the final round. And if there's an upset down at down the highway at Blackburn Park, if Wentworth can do a number there on Oyun, there's five sides sitting on 32 points going into the last round. It is, and we got the greatest bloke sitting next to us, the D-Fab, with his
0: Nostradamus.
1: He for people who don't know, this guy makes me look like the dumbest bloke on the planet, which isn't overly difficult. He's got this whole spreadsheet. Not only have we got the live ladder, percentage predictor. I'm sitting there like I can't believe that we're actually in the same vicinity as this human being.
0: We'll get some coverage on that when D-Fab joins us very shortly. When the two teams last met, Riddles was back at the MSP back end of May, and it was Merbein 9-10-64 in a low-scoring game, taking out South 7-10-52. So, I don't know, I always feel when I come to this ground that they're generally high-scoring, almost shootout-style games. So I don't think 9 or 7 goals is going to be enough to win this one.
1: I'm with you. Out here, we've always had those scores where they're always going to be within that vicinity of 15 to 18 goals. You sort of know that it's going to be around the century mark for both sides. But as you said, at MSP, notoriously low-scoring oval.
0: Just the wind factor is a problem there, isn't it?
1: Yeah. Swirly. Yep. But today, and you mentioned off air today, there's a bit of X factor that you feel like could come to the top of the talent chart today, and there's goal kickers at both ends of the ground, and I just feel like today is going to be one of those games where we see a genuine shootout here.
0: Yeah, and look, some of the matchups are so keenly anticipated. We know that Nigel Lockyer has had some absolutely standout performances on this ground. Who does South send to him? Is it Jackson Nagel? Is it Rhett Montgomery? I mean, they've got options.
1: I think, and this is it. This is the part where they really, across half-back and their back line, they've got so much depth there to be able to swing things around. So my first thoughts are Montgomery goes to him just because he's got that extra little bit of agility.
0: Yep.
1: And the thing about that is we see Jackson Nagel, he loves the contest. So the problem that you're going to get there is if he goes to too many contests, he leaves Lockyer out the back because Lockyer is not going to go in and crunch packs. Whereas Montgomery can stay out. He can actually be a little bit more disciplined and really tighten the screws on Lockyer as well. So I'm expecting Nagel to probably go, look, even to Leckel, possibly, just for the fact that he's, you know, he is a big physical body. But the one thing that probably makes me think that he may not go there is he really has such a big impact across halfback in those marking contests. But as you said, they've got options.
0: Yeah, and I think certainly the stoppages is going to be a big factor in the game and who wins the clearance. And as far as the rucks go, we know Matty Ricks has had a golden year so far for Merbein, but I've liked the look of Cole Brooks. Yeah. He's taken a few stints through the middle for South Mildura, the occasions we have seen them in 2026. So that's going to be a huge battle in itself.
1: Well, he's a wiry type and he gets around the ground.
0: He does.
1: He's quite athletic. But as we said, Ricks is so good in the middle. But, gee, that's going to be the big story today is... It's that contested footy. So Bedford's great in the contest. Finney Road is fantastic in the contest. But gee whiz, when you're coming up against the likes of Jordan and Matt Nagel and these boys running through the middle, you've got to be good because Jordan, he just makes everyone around him 5 feet taller because he is just a bullet to go. He really is. So, and the other thing is looking at, okay, well, do injuries come in and play a part here? We know that Montgomery's had the sore wrist.
0: That's right.
1: Nagel, from all reports, the calf still isn't great. Mm. So, you know, on a really – both sides are going to try and lock each other down. It's going to be a really nice contested game. I think a high-scoring contested game. But does that now pick a few little niggles here and there as well?
0: Yeah, maybe. And the other angle you can probably choose to take a look at is maybe the bottom 4 to 6 of both clubs.
1: Yes.
0: Who's got the most depth to close it out if it's really tight? So
1: I feel
0: Merbein potentially have got a little extra depth as opposed to South Mildura, but there's not a lot in it. It's pretty close.
1: I'll lean with you there. I think that they probably bat a little bit deeper than South Mildura, but not by much. But tell you what, the other fascinating one for me is big Kev McDonald. He's had a really good season.
0: Bit of a breakout year.
1: Bit of a breakout year. year. Yep, so
0: finally realising his potential.
1: Yeah, who goes with him? Because he's quite athletic as well. So who do they really have? Just having a look through.

0: You know, Harradine, maybe.
1: Yeah, Lee Page has had Pagey, a few stopping jobs across the season.
0: The only thing with Pagey, I think he probably got shown up a little bit the other week against Jack Steele when he got him up the ground and really made him run. And I reckon McDonald can have that motor to be able to do that.
1: Can I throw a bit of a caveat, a curveball? What about Michael Hooker?
0: Michael Hooker. Mm. That's right, because, you know, and that's the part where, you know, both sides here are going to get some really good run and carry off their half-back line. So, yeah, Hooker's a good one, and he really would match up on him quite well. Yeah, I like that.
1: All right, let's send it down for the first time this afternoon. Thanks to Fatty Boombar. I think he's good to go for us. It's John Hollywood. John, have you got us?
2: Good afternoon, boys. How are we?
1: Look, we are absolutely crackerjack and looking forward to what we expect to be maybe one of the games of the season today.
2: I think it has to be, doesn't it? It really does. Look, as you said to me today, Paddy, Johnny, you're sick, don't come today. I said, my oath, I'm coming. I just want to watch this game. This is a great game. I'm a little bit disagreeing with you, bloke, so I don't think it's going to be high scoring. It's just going to be back and forth for me.
0: Okay. Hey, Johnny, can you ask Jason Bruin what type of stretch that was earlier that he was trying to do?
2: He'll get embarrassed if I asked him. I'll be one of the ones I taught him.
0: Tell you what, the boys are just coming out behind you, the South Mildura boys. I really like this this pink and white strip that they're wearing. A bit of a clash jumper. They wore it for the Women's Day a couple of weeks ago, but I don't mind it at all.
1: Not bad, but Nick Lang's opted to keep the traditional white long sleeve underneath just to confuse us a bit. But it's quite striking.
0: It is very striking. It certainly brings out those beautiful eyes of Jackson Nagel, don't they?
2: Beautiful eyes. You can't see that far. You're kidding yourself. Okay, boy, who wins today?
1: Well, just before you get our answers, John, what's conditions setting up to be like? Seems to be pretty still out there. Not too much moisture in the ground after an early shower.
2: No, the ground looks fantastic. As you said, Paddy, it looks really, really good. So I think it's fine. And footy conditions, perfect. God, if we were down country, we'd be complaining, but we can't complain here. A little bit of wind going to pool end. Might be a couple of goals in it, but it seems to be picking up, dropping off. So it obviously depends on when you got the ball within that distance. So I think it's great conditions for footy.
1: Okay, well, my answer, Johnny, is Merbein. I think it'll be pretty tight, maybe a couple of goals in it. I feel like this is the real important game in their season. They've been flat for about a month, and if they can really hit their go button today, it just might springboard them on towards potentially bigger things later in the season, John.
2: That's exactly what I'm thinking. Okay, boys, what about you two?
0: No, I'm the same. I think Merbein only by a slither. I think they're about the same. DFAB, he's off air, but at the moment, he's given me the nod of approval that he's thinking Merbein as well. So Nostradamus next to me, I'm going to
2: back. Did you see his stat list?
0: Just talking about this, it is one of the most incredible things I've ever seen.
2: Tell him to piddle off. He's making the rest of us look like doodle heads.
0: Seriously. I know. And you know what? It's not that difficult to do, but when you've got someone who's just so outstanding in doing that right next to you, it's quite emasculating.
2: I'm going for who DFAB goes for. He's got all the stats.
1: Righto, John. I'm not sure if you caught the toss of the coin that just went down in front of you. Who won if you did see it?
2: Yeah, no, too busy gas bagging to you, bloke. Okay. I'll tell you in about 2 seconds.
1: All right, ask Ballsy. He was right there. He'll know what's going on.
2: Who won the toss, mate? South won the toss, going with the win, so they're going pool end.
1: Pool end, okay.
2: And, I was asked about what stretch you were doing before.
0: Have a look at the Wagpies set up there. They've got the nice little white picket fence.
1: Yes.
0: Have a look at that. That is spectacular.
1: The marquee that's on the back of a truck sort of set up. That's normally reserved for grand final.
0: I'll tell you what,
1: is the last home and away here at Kenny Park? They're going all out.
0: It is. It's royalty over there. It is absolutely fantastic. So, no, I think it looks great. You might be able to go and get some cough lollies over there later on. Johnny,
2: royalty. You know you're in Merbein, don't you, boys? And I say that with love. You know that.
1: You're a tough task.
2: I'm not throwing stones. Trust me.
1: Good on you, John. Keep nice and warm and hopefully dry for us across the afternoon. Looking forward to your intel from Fatty Boombar. We're not far away from the start here. What are we, smack on 2:30? The teams are getting set to line up. South are still deep, tight in their huddles at the moment at the common end of the ground. Pies have split and they're set up in the back end here just towards the social rooms. And we're not too far away from the opening throw-up of the game. We've got some of the best umpires in here today. Jason Bruin's got himself. In fact, I reckon he's followed our coverage pretty much week on, week out, right throughout 2026.
0: He absolutely asked for us, to be honest. So he knows that he's going to get a really nice little pep talk from us each week.
1: Yes.
0: So he intentionally goes into the chicken hawk each week and he puts his hand up and says, wherever Riddles and Silk are at, I want to be.
1: All right,
0: but tell you what, I'm going to hand you over to DFAB. I'm going to get you to the stats man and let DFAB do the early call.
1: Sounds like a good idea, Riddles. You'll be back to call the opening moments of the game, but Michael DiFabrizio for the first time this afternoon has joined us. D-Fab, you actually beat me here today, which is quite an impressive feat.
3: Yes, I was making good time this morning. Got in as the reserves were at half time, and it was a very professional operation in the forward 50 for South Mildura. Everyone had their boots on, but boots optional at the Merbein end. So they're feeling nice and relaxed going into this one, I feel.
1: And what do you make of these special South jumpers? They look all right, don't they?
3: Yeah, this is like the world's most confusing game of Where's Wally, but I think we'll be able to work out who's who.
1: Well, the one good thing is generally these two teams are hard to split because they look a little bit similar with the darker colours. But here is Michael DiFabrizio for the opening moments of this game.
3: So we've got Matt Ricks up against Ben Williams in the ruck. Williams gets the first hit out for South, but it's Ashrow to get the clearance kick away. It's just held up at half four. Trooper Bedford had some hands on it. In fact, he does break free of the pack and has kicked it inside 50 into the space. Lockall's beaten to it, though, by Nagel there. He gets the handball away, although it's Smith who's able to recollect it for Merbein. Handball in the direction of Lockall. Has to pick it up off the deck. Can't get the kick cleanly away. Charging through was Stevens, and there's going to be a pack over it. It might finally get held up at centre half forward for Merbein.
0: Intriguing there, too, at the moment. It looks like Brooks, who's playing in defence. So as the ball gets tapped out of the contest by Leckle, trying to stroke a couple of players, could have been caught dropping the ball. Umpire says no. Scott Bedford kicks one out of the contest, and it just goes to the right-hand side for the first score of the afternoon, which gives Merbein one behind here on the scoreboard here this afternoon.
2: Good to see Dusha forward, boys. That's good.
0: Yeah, he's certainly going to be someone who takes a key back, isn't he, D-Fab?
3: Yeah, that's right. It looks like Carpenter's staying on lock here as well, so that'll be a good matchup to watch as South try and work it out of defence. They've kicked it to Logan Fitzgerald, who's taking the mark. He's got Ashrow standing the mark, and he's waiting for an option to present itself. The umpire says you've got to move it now. The kick goes up the wing. There's a lead there, but it might have just been wide off the boot there. So that's going to be turned over and back the way of the Magpies. And they go inboard towards Lockyer.
0: Lockyer at centre-half forward goes with a short kick with a leading forward. That man, Dusha, 50 metres out, immediately plays on. It's a wobbly kick off the side of the boot. Doesn't really get any penetration, but it lands in the hands of Lockyer. Forward handball to Rowe, who's immediately tackled. So in the right forward pocket, attacking end here for the Pies, there's going to be another throw up here by the umpire. But it looked like it could have been a little bit high there on Rowe. Leckle takes it out, tries to give the don't argue. Quick little handball, misses his intended target and goes over the boundary line. 45 metres out, attacking end here for the Pies.
3: Yes, so the Pies have kept it in their forward half to start the first 2.5 minutes of this game. It's thrown in. Leckle contesting the ruck again and had the space advantage and just dumps it in the direction of the teammate there in Pettit and to Lockyer. He runs around traffic. What a way to start this one for Lockyer. He's got the first goal of the afternoon.
0: Just absolute magic. And we spoke about it earlier in the call there with Silco off the start of the game, but that was exactly what we were expecting from a superstar, and it just seems like one of those games where it could break open. And for Fatty Bumbar down at the boundary line, wow, what a start there by Lockyer. Johnny, you don't get much better than that in country footy.
2: No, look, they don't get much better than that, no doubt about that, but I love that because the big fella from full forward had to go into the ruck so Ricky doesn't push forward. Dusha then goes back, that opens up Lockyer for me, so that's well done. But that's a great mix up there, that really is.
0: Couldn't agree more. Great start.
3: Back in the middle now, Williams up against Ricks. Another head out to Williams. Again at the feet of Ashrow, though. Well, this time he swung a boot at it, couldn't get it away. Comes back to Williams. His handball to Strong. Launches the kick inside 50. Goes through the pack. Sits nicely, though, for Vinnie Rohde to collect a handball, although it's back into the contest. And asks a bit of hooker. He weaves out of traffic. But handball away isn't that clean, but does it on the second attempt, although still under a lot of pressure, this Merbein back line. Page. Now Rohde, his ball bombs it out of the danger area, but Rhett Montgomery coming in for the mark.
0: Yeah,
3: he's an ominous presence, isn't he?
0: Absolutely, and he started off well. Nice little spoil down the other end, but he's trying to call his players in at the moment. Goes short with a kick to the pocket. Not great. Ball goes over the back. Doesn't really land in the hands of anyone other than Max Morgan, who tries to get a quick little handball to McDonald, which is just taken out of his hands by Bedford. Long kick down the line, not a great kick, and intercepted by Jackson Nagel at half forward.
3: He clears, looks for set of half forward, and in the end, Ricks with just a volley kick out of defence there. It's only as far as Dom Scaleno. His kick, though, is collected by Trooper Bedford, and he looks to go just towards the centre square where Dusha is able to take the mark, and now all the players are swinging forward in the Merbein direction. Dusha's ball. Looks towards the wing and finds a man in Pettit with a bit of separation from his opponent and takes the mark. And he's just holding it up on the wing, goes inboard to hooker. And that's another mark. And they're just waiting for the right looking entry inside 50 here. And hooker thinks he's found it, but just kicked it into space in the end. And it dribbles out of bounds just near the forward 50 mark.
0: Yeah, it was the right option. He had Leckel leading out there, but just missed that target. But at the same time, gives him another reload inside 50, 45 metres out. So they're going to set themselves up here. Leckel generally takes these forward rucks, and he's going to go up again against Brooks. So Brooks starting in a little bit of a different position as a fullback this week. Umpire reloads. Ball's punched from behind by Brooks. It lands in the hands of Bedford. Bedford tries to keep on the ground, but he gets a quick handball out to Lockyer. Lockyer with the spear and kick looking for Dusha. The ball spills out into the hands of Noah Hills, who could have been caught holding the ball. And he has, and that's a great tackle there by Matty Nagle.
3: Yep, well, that's just going to be the ball up, so...
0: Oh, wow. I
3: thought there might have been a bit of prior in it, but anyway, Brooks with a nice hit out in defensive 50, only to Trooper Bedford. His kick towards the top of the goal square, where McDonald Tip and Woody was, is marked by Scalino. So he'll hold it up for South and look to take it out of defence. Goes for a short stroll and then kicks it in the direction of Munn, but there's a bit on it, and a good contest there forces it out of bounds. For a throw-in just outside the forward 50 for Merbein.
0: Is Tipper wearing Essendon socks?
3: We'll have to have a look at that. That's worth it, worthy of investigation. Or
0: it looks... Oh, it's Indigenous round socks. Okay, there we go. So, there we go. As we see the ball spill out, so quickly into the hands of Scott Bedford, racking up quick kicks early, goes forward, but Nagle comes through like he always does. Like an absolute steam train, takes a mark, third line in the pack. He goes with a short kick sideways, finds Montgomery. Plenty of waxing between these two to be done today. Liano Scalino, 15 metres ahead, still in the defensive 50. He looks inboard for Munn. Munn decides to hold it up at left half back, goes with a short kick, finds Strong. Strong looking to play on, goes with a left foot, goes to the top of the 50, makes a bit hard work there for Carpenter. The ball's towed out. Only as far as that looks like down the end there is that young Dodds. Dodds tries to kick the ball further down the line out of bounds. And a boundary throw in here at left half forward attacking end for the Doggies. But it was a really nice little toe poke there, but just didn't have the intended destination for it there, DFab.
3: It was. One of the strengths of South Ultra is they can move players around into different positions, laying up forward at the moment, but can go on ball as well. They've got a few magnets to move around. Ball's thrown in. Ricks gets the better of the ruck contest, but only as far as a South Mildura player, and it's kicked towards their forward 50. Ooh. Does it stay in the air long enough to for the mark? It doesn't. It looks like it'll be Rody to run it out. He's got some help from Rowe. He looks for hooker, but the bouncing ball eludes him, and it's Matthew Nagle retrieving it. He's got to shrug the tackle of Rowe, and he gets it into the nice kick. Position for a good mark at centre-half forward. South with an opportunity here.
0: Yeah, very, very nice mark by the youngster and Blake Lambert, and he's been really impressive this year. His first season of senior football, and he has not looked out of his depth at all. He's played a little bit across half-back. This time finds himself looking for the first major of the day for the Doggies, and he's going to be kicking from 50 metres directly in front. A nice breeze behind his back, so you'd think that he's going to be able to make the distance. Kicks right on 50. That looks good off the boot and makes no mistake. And that was an absolutely fluent kicking style there by the young fella. First on the board for this afternoon for the Doggies. They're 1-6 trailing the Pies 1-7. And I'll tell you what, nearly 8 minutes gone here in the first term. It's been some really good play, Johnny Hollywood, down at the boundary line for Fatty Boomba. Young Maxie Lambert, Blake Lambert, he looks like a good sort, doesn't he?
2: He looks like a footballer, doesn't he? And he can certainly kick a ball, there's no doubt about that. Big thing for me, though, is that you've got to put your head over the ball like in South. You cannot do anything else. Body must be on the line at all time.
3: Big fly from Ricks, gets a hand to it, but leaves a bit of space for Williams to get a hat kick away. But in the end, Scott Bedford was there. He kicks it towards Lamos Felton on the wing, although Munn doing well in the one-on-one to just keep it alive. Neither wants to take full possession of it, but then Munn does. Gets the kick away towards Strong. He's got two to beat, three to beat now. It's up against it, but he's managed to get his hands to it anyway. Nicely done there from Strong, and he's taken high in the process. So wins a free kick for his efforts.
0: Yeah, Hunter Strong, I tell you what, he's certainly fierce by nature and fierce by name as he kicks long down to the direction of McDonald, beaten to the contest by Frankel. Short little kick inboard was not great by Rody, but Hooker's up to the task as he goes with a spearing kick into a leading Pettit. into the middle of the ground. He's got Toucher all by himself if he's quick enough, but he elects to go to the commentary side of the ground looking for Lemos Felton. Big punch comes from behind by Carpenter. Coming straight off the bench there was Brody Fitzgerald. Quick little handball inboard. And it's back in the hands of Strong. Strong goes with a left boot, looking for a leading target in McDonald, and finds him at centre-half forward. He's going to be kicking from about 55 out. He elects to give it to Montgomery, who goes long, looking for home. Has it got the distance? Punched on the line by Page. And it's another point for the Doggies. And on the Kumiela Club scoreboard, South Mildura 117 have just tied it up with the Pies 117. And we've gone 9.5 minutes in the first term.
3: Kick out of defence to a one-on-one. Ends up getting back in the hands of Scalino for South Mildura. A quick snap there off the outside of the boot by the looks of it by Jada Nagel. Just hovers over to the left for another behind. So quick response there. And we'll just have a quick look around the grounds. It looks like early days. Imperials 12 leading Redcliffs 3. That would throw the cat amongst the pigeons if they can do that. Oden United 14 leading Wentworth 6. And just waiting an update from Robin Vale.
0: Bloody Robin Vale. Get those scores out to us every week. That's the one we want to hear from, Silco. It's absolutely ridiculous. We need Sam Smythe down there. Kick cleared out of the back line. Finds Hills in the middle of the ground. He immediately plays to the commentary side. He's got Lemos Felton, who's also got company with Munn. Munn beats him to the contest. Lemos Felton tries to tackle him straight away. Goes back to retrieve the ball. Gets a quick little handball out to the running Hemming. Hemming with an average left foot kick intercepted by Brooks. Brooks goes forward, finds Brody Fitzgerald by hands. He's got time to assess his options. Takes a couple of bounces. Goes inboard. It's a dangerous kick, and it's not a great kick. Intercepted by Frankel. Plays onto Hills.
3: Hills gets a nice kick to Doucher in space at the edge of the centre square and looking forward. He lowers the eyes, looks towards Bedford. Just a bit too much on the kick. He had to stretch, and it benefits Morgan out the back, who gets the kick out of danger and finds Montgomery to take the mark in the centre square. And he'll just slow things down and wait for something to present itself. He's got Lang, who has now pushed up the ground, and he's running up the wing here. Goes inboard. He's got McDonald, who's also pushing up the ground. He just decides to launch it to the forward 50. Good lead there for Nagel.
1: Push.
3: That's a push in the back, you would feel. Yep. So it's going the way of Jordan Nagel. He'll get a shot at goal. Slight angle, maybe about 25, 30 metres out.
0: Yeah, if you're going to push someone in the back, you want to make sure it's probably a little bit less identifiable than what was there by Page. Right in front of the umpire, and Jordan Nagel's going to be taking a set shot. Really no angle. Breeze behind his back. 25 metres out, virtually directly in front. So Nagel has been good in front of goals all year. He comes in nicely. Gives it just a little bit of a toe poke. And didn't kick through that ball and misses to the near side. And it's another point there for South Mildura. Kumiela Club scoreboard 1-2-8. Now leading Merbein 1-1-7. 12 minutes gone here in the first term at Kenny Park, where it's a little bit overcast here today, DFAB. And I think the wind is going to play a little bit more into our hands. What's it feeling like down there for Fatty Bumba on the boundary line? Johnny Hollywood, is there a bit of a breeze more than probably what we think there is?
2: Oh, look, there certainly would be regards to kicking into goal and that sort of stuff. So a little bit of breeze when you put in the air, getting carried and that sort of stuff. No doubt about that. But really good conditions. No complaints there. I think this game, boys, for me, there's going to be 100 hardball gets. Whoever wins the most of those will win this game.
0: Yeah, I do agree. As Nate Bull tries to go short in the back line, finds Hooker. Hooker goes with a cheeky little kick inboard. Made Stephen stretch as far as he could, but he was up to it. Another short kick. Finds his brother-in-law, Rody. Rody goes to the outer side with a short kick, but Dodds is up to the task. It looks for the running player. Great pickup there by Hooker. Hooker goes further afield. Back to Bull. Back to Hooker. Hooker across half-back. Goes with a spear and kick down the line, but picks Carpenter out. Out of about three Merbein players. Couldn't have hit him any better if he tried. Goes to centre-half forward.
3: Yep, so handball there from Fitzgerald. It's sitting there at the lap of Harvey, but eludes him, and the pack forms at half forward, and we'll get a stoppage towards South Mildura's goal. And it's South, the last few minutes have come to life. It was Merbein early in the first couple of minutes, but South now with a bit of momentum as the ball up doesn't really go anywhere and gets held up again.
0: A few long sleeve jumpers out there today by the Pies as well. Alistair Clarkson wouldn't approve of that at all, but I can count four out there. As the ball's punched out of the contest by Frankel, trying to shark it down the bottom was Fitzgerald. Quick handball forward finds Nagel. Nagel gives it off to a running McDonald. Snaps around the body. Looking good, but again, just missing to the near side. So they're starting to pepper the scoreboard here at the moment, the Doggies. It takes them to 1-4-10 on the Kumiela Club scoreboard. Still leading Merbein 1-1-7. Nearly 14 minutes gone. As you said, the doggies doing all the work in the last 5 minutes. It seems to be pretty much in their half of the ground that whole time.
3: Yeah, probably would have liked to snag at least one of those four behinds, but in the end, just the 1-4-10 on the board at the moment versus 1-1-7 as it's kicked out by Stevens off half back, and he finds Rowe. As it's just in my blind spot, so I might get you to take over there.
0: No, I'll take over. Rowe, he goes with a short kick inside. Oh, absolutely dropped a Monty there by Donoghue. Forward handball by Scalino finds Nagel. Nagel with a short kick picks out big Kevin McDonald, 45 metres out here on the commentary side. About a 45-degree angle. He's certainly up to the task for the distance. It's just going to be the accuracy here. But gee whiz, Donoghue will want his time again there. Just spilled out of the breadbasket and fell into the hands of his direct opponent, Liano Scalino. And Nagel, just with class, picking out McDonald, who's starting to get off the leash a little bit early.
3: Yeah, it's making it hard to get out of defence. South Mildura are, and this could be the way to penalise them on the scoreboard if McDonald can convert here. Bit of an angle and starts it low, so it's going to probably land at the top of the goal square, and a good piece of it there from the Pies defender, and it's, in the end, it might have gone over the boundary, or over the goal lines, excuse me, for Ava Hines. So.
0: Oh, he's just kicked his toe into the ground as he tried to kick the ball out of the goal square. Hooker, and what a calamity of errors as Jordan Nagel goes in to try and retrieve the ball. That was a worm burner, and then Scott Bedford comes over the top, pushes him in the back. But gee whiz, there's going to be a replace your divot note left on the golf buggy there from the umpires. That was as bad a kick as Michael Hooker has ever taken in his life.
3: Yep, we want that back again. It's a good opportunity now for Jordan Nagel to get the second goal early stages in this game. And he's floated that right over the goal umpire's hat. And Nagel gets on the board, and South have their second and a handy early lead.
0: Yeah, as we said, it was just a calamity of errors there, right in the worst spot there for the Pies, and Jordan Nagel quickly onto the ball and pushed in the back there, but he was never going to miss that kick. It was the kick before, though, by big Kevin McDonald. He just sort of leant off on it, didn't he? And he didn't even make the distance. So it just seems like at the moment, Johnny, for Fatty Boomba down on the boundary line, maybe a little bit swirly down there in that half-forward line because they're not really trying to kick through the ball at the moment. More toe-poking, trying to guide it through.
2: Yeah, look, I actually think that's mental more than physical, more than wind and all that sort of stuff and conditions. I just think there's enough pressure out there, as you can see in this game. The players are uncertain, and no doubt about that. So Bedford obviously made that lead. Hooker thought he was going to give it to him. Then he realised Bedford was hot, so he just tried to take the kick back. Can Murban go forward, going in towards goal? Looks like a good one to me.
0: Absolute class out of the contest by Kyle Stevens. Inside 50, just shrugs off the would-be tackler, does a 360 out of the contest, runs into an open goal from 35 metres out. That was absolute class by the young blonde, and he made no mistake going forward, and a really quick reply there by the Pies.
3: Absolutely, a quick response. The backup rucks were into the middle there with Harradine getting a nice tap up against Brody Fitzgerald, and they get the quick clearance and get it into the danger area. And next thing you know, they've got a goal against the run of play, and it's certainly helpful when they can get them out of the centre bounce like that.
0: Absolutely. Well, Smith tries to shrug his way out, gets the ball forward, lands in the hands of Cooper Bedford, looking for McDonald Tipper Moody. He has to go down low to try and bend down to pick it up. It falls into the hands of Stevens, but ripped out of his hands at the same time. Clearing kick out of the contest. South Mildura trying to get distance here on centre wing in front of the commentary spot. Liano Scalino tries to burst his way through, but Vinnie Rohde up to the task, and he's caught holding the ball. Tell you what, that tackle was nearly as good as Sam Smyce here with that bag of lollies here behind us. He's not letting go of them at all.
3: So Rohde with the kick into towards the advantage of McDonald Tip and Woody. That was the intention anyway, but it was front position going the way of Jackson Nagel, and he's taken an intercept mark once again. Kicks it up the wing. He's got the Bruckman contesting there with Ricks up against Fitzgerald, but comes out the back of that contest. Bedford's involved. Ricks has to shrug a tackle. He gets the handball inboard, and through Dodds, they work it back to Rohde, who's been very active early. He's got a nice bit of run here from Scott Bedford. Bedford kicks it up towards half forward. Can Lockle juggle the mark? He had a bit of pressure. Ends up roving at the bottom of the pack, though, and snaps in the direction of Stevens. He's got a couple to beat. He's on his hands and knees, but gets it to Trooper Bedford. He tries to slap it forward. It's back to Stevens. It's a bouncing ball, hard to control. Leckle comes in to tackle, and it holds it up at half forward.
0: DFAB, well called there, but I'll tell you what, the use by hands there from the Pies to be able to get that ball out of congestion was fantastic. Leckle beaten to the ruck by Brooks. Brooks just a massive kick out straight down the middle of the ground. Straight in the contest was young Lee Page as he gets Jordan Nagel out with just a nice little shimmy of the hips. Goes to the centre wing commentary side. Finds a player in Smith. And Smith gets back to his feet right under the commentary box. So he plays on. He has to go to the opposite side of the left foot. Kicking inside 50. It's probably going to beat everybody. And it lands in the hands of McDonald. Tip of Moody. He gives it to the running Lockyer. Lockyer, 25 metres out. Does not miss. What a star. And the quick hands there by McDonald. Tip of Moody. But I'll tell you what, it just feels like a day here for Nigel Lockyer at the moment. Kicks his second of the quarter. And on the Kumiela Club scoreboard, just gives a slight lead again to the Pies. We're 19 and a half minutes gone here at Kenny Park in the first quarter. Waiting for that scoreboard to refresh. 3-1-19, Merbein leading South Mildura 2-5-17. But gee whiz, Johnny Hollywood, that was fantastic. McDonald, Tip and Woody, quick hands, and Lockyer, just silky smooth coming into goal.
2: Yeah, look, beautiful, beautiful hands, great kick for goal, but set up by number 7 and number 9, long sleeve jumpers. Alistair Clarkson might not like them, but Merbein people at the moment do, with certainly, you know, young Gussie Smith and young Mr. Stevens.
3: Just have a player coming off. We'll get John Hollywood to have a look at that. Is out of the ruck contest. Merbein get the clearance, but it's only as far as Montgomery. So him and Jackson Nagel, just a few intercepts already in this one. They're looming pretty large.
0: Sorry, D-Fed. Kyle Brooks has just come off the ground. Looks like a little bit of a hamstring worry there. So we'll get Johnny Hollywood to tell us a bit more in a second. But gee whiz, he was playing some good footy on Leckel. That's going to be a big loss if he goes down for the afternoon.
3: Absolutely.
2: Yeah, it does look good to me, boys. He's already had it taped before the game started, and he's pretty peed off. He chucked the water bottle. He's not happy. So we'll get a bit of an update in a couple of minutes.
0: Oh, I'll tell you what, D-Fab, he looked good starting across half-back there, but just looking down the line, it looks like they've got Carpenter who's going back to Leckel, which is still a really good setup there for the Doggies, but gee whiz, Brooks looked good.
3: So Williams on hands and knees, gets the handball away to Strong, has got a runner in Fitzgerald, it's kicked towards the middle of the forward 50, bounces off the contest to the advantage of the South player, who's able to snap towards goal. That was Olsen getting his boot to that one. But just a bit wide. So another behind to the Bulldogs here. But this is probably where they've been strong so far, is they've been frustrating Merbein as they've been trying to get it out of defence. And it's that's probably where it favours South at the moment, whereas the centre bounces, it's more Merbein.
0: Yeah, exactly right. But yeah, just still looking down there at young Kyle Brooks as we see the kick out of the goal square comes to Rohde. Rohde goes further afield, right half back, finds Rowe, who immediately plays on down the line, looking for McDonald, Tip and Woody. Leads his direct opponent in Scalino, but Scalino's chicken-armed him. Should have been caught holding the ball. The umpire says no. And he was right on his hammer there, Scalino. Done a couple of really
2: update
0: good things
2: down here,
0: early.
2: Boys.
0: What do you got for us, Johnny, for Fatty Bumba?
2: It's not looking good. You always tell down here at ground level when the players carried into the game, because the trainers didn't even go to him. It's what he knows. So he's sitting there. It's already been taped up before the start of the game. People are talking to him, but no one's trying to treat it anymore. So I'm not saying it is, but I reckon his day's over.
3: Horrible. So clearance goes the way of South, and it's kicked towards half forward. Asked a bit of Matt Nagel, though, up against his opponent there in ball. Handball gets away towards the boundary line, and it'll get collected by Merbein. They've got a couple of runners, including Rohde.
0: Oh,
3: snaps inboard, just out of the side of his eye. Spots Bedford, who takes the mark, and he gets the chance to get it over halfway, but it's a hard task at the moment because Munn's there to chop it off for South. And the Bulldogs will reload again.
0: Yeah, they do, as he goes further inboard. Finds a teammate in Jackson Nagel. He switches to the further side of the ground to Scalino. So Scalino again looks to go inboard for Montgomery. Takes a nice mark. So just back of centre. He immediately plays on. Again, just waxing a little bit here. Finds a teammate in Carpenter who goes to the pocket looking for a leading mark. But a very, very good spoil comes from behind by young Angus Smith, who's doing it at both ends of the ground as his teammates get around him to high five. Right at the top of the 50, right-hand side of the attacking end here for the Doggies, as we see another boundary throw-in, one by Ricks. Ricks is looking for Hills. Hills has to turn back inboard. Gives it to Rohde, who's collecting a few possessions early. Looking for Trooper Bedford, goes down, but a really nice spoil comes from behind by Benny Williams, and it's punched over the boundary line at right half forward. Umpire's going to reload again with another boundary throw-in.
3: So it's just a tight contest at the moment. One-point game, and both sides just feel like they've had moments where the momentum's been with them already, and it's probably going to be like that for the rest of the afternoon, you feel. Comes in, out the back of the ruck on chest. Ricks collects it with both hands, snaps it away, finds Lockyer. Lockyer's kicked it straight towards the forward area where Lockyer gets a hand to it. Nicely done to the advantage of Rowe. They've got the numbers, but Rowe's just got to throw it on the boot, and why not? It's an ugly-looking kick off the side of the boot, but bounces through perfectly from 45 out, and the Pies have taken a seven-point lead.
0: Yeah, as you said, it wasn't pretty there. Ash Rowe came in. Lamos Felton thought he was going to give it to him. He got nudged off and was good enough to be able to give it a little bit of a banana bend, going through with a grubby kick towards goal. But either way, Merbein 4-1-25 leading South Mildura 2-6-18 on the Kumiela Club scoreboard. 24 minutes gone in this first term with a cracking clash out of Kenny Park, and the Pies, they're up and about early, D-Fab.
3: Absolutely. We get restarted in the middle, and it's Ricks with a big fly, but overcommitted in the end. So off a bounce, Scott Bedford's able to just take it and get the clearance, looking towards Lockyer at half forward, off his chest. Trooper Bedford's there, but it's a bouncing ball. In fact, it does fall to Trooper Bedford. He throws it on the boot straight away. Instinct he's playing on at the moment. But Pettit's in a lot of trouble by his opposing 15, on. But it's still going, and Fitzgerald only gets as far as a teammate there in Hills, but Tipper kicks it into his into Tipper, his own teammate, and doesn't get very far. And another smother off that kick. It's it's like a bit of a pinball machine at the moment. Kicked inboard towards Ricks, although Matt Nagel collects nicely for South, and suddenly it's all the way at the other half forward. A one-on-one contest. It's brought to ground, and it's Dodds who's able to collect calmly for the Pies, and he sends it in the wing where it should be collected there by Hooker. He goes with the handball to Frankel. Frankel decides to go inboard to Donoghue, and they'll just share it around on half-back just right now.
0: Yeah, she was a little bit ferocious there for a while, but slowing it right down here is Donoghue at centre-half-back. Donoghue goes with a clearing kick to half-forward. In front position is Pettit. He immediately plays onto the right boot, goes to the top of the 50. He has a player all by himself in row. He waits for a couple of players to juggle the ball out of their hands. It's a forward handball there by Bedford. Bedford has the ball cut off by Fitzgerald, and that is the first quarter at Kenny Park for what was a great contest. Merbein 4-1-25, leading South Mildura 2-6-18 on the Kumiela Club scoreboard. We'll go back to head office and get some sponsors' messages, and we'll come back and wrap up that first quarter, which sees the Pies up by 7 points at Kenny Park.
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1: Kenny Park here on your community radio. Cracking game of round 17 action unfolding here at quarter time. It is Mervoon 4-1-25, 7 points clear of South Mildura 2-6-18. Goal kickers for the Pies, 2 for Nigel Lockyer, and singles for Kyle Stevens and Ashley Rowe. Meanwhile, for South Mildura, singles to Jordan Nagel and Blake Lambert. Pat Silcox, Ben Ridley, Michael D. Fabrizio, and John Hollywood with you. We'll get down to Johnny shortly, who's out with the huddles. But D-Fab, you're hustling over some numbers and stats. Maybe you can give us a quick update from around the grounds, because there is obviously a couple of big games that are going to unfold later on this afternoon and have huge potential implications on the top five.
3: Yeah, well, the big one, it's Robinvale Euston 2-2-14, level with Irimple also 2-2-14. So that's early days in that one, but a pretty crucial game. Imagine if that one was a draw, it would be very busy on the live ladder.
1: Yes.
3: At Underbull, Onion 27 leading Wentworth 8, so they're off to a good start at home. The Kangas and Imperials got a good start against Redcliffs, but trail by a point now. It's 14-15. So competitive effort in what is the 339th senior game for Brad Hart, so I think that's the Imps record now.
1: It certainly is. What a trooper he has been over many, many years. We'll go down now to the boundary side for Fatty Boombar and John Hollywood. Who did you head across to, mate, and what do they have to say? Maybe we haven't got John with us just at the moment, so we'll just hold fire on that for a moment. Johnny, you're busy having a chat to your mate Steve, eh? What's going on?
2: Sorry, boys. I'm an old gas bag. You know that. Yes. That's what you pay me for, the gas bag. That's look, right. Biggest thing for me, boys, for Mervoon to win this game, Ashero, Scotty Bedford, for me, have to play a great game. What I mean by that is they're not totally match winners. Scotty Bedford, maybe so, but he's renowned for me as a tackler. And South, to me, have got enough soldiers that'll save you a game. Maybe not enough soldiers to win you a game. Mervoon's got plenty of people that can win you a game. Have they got enough to save them a game?
1: Good question. It's a high-quality afternoon so far, John. Both teams are up for this one, aren't they? So we get set to just about
2: we've
1: get underway.
2: We've been totally spoilt this season, Paddy. There's no doubt about that. We said this at the first game of the year, didn't we? We watched South and Orimple first round and went, wow, nothing's changed. This is a fantastic game of footy.
1: Yeah, it is. Plenty to play for. So we just wait for some spectators to spill off the ground at the swimming pool end here at Kenny Park. 4-1-25 Mervoon. South Mildura are 2-6-18, and we'll keep you up to date with all the bigger games for round 17 around the grounds as we send it over now to Michael D. Fabrizio.
3: So we get underway for this second quarter. Another big fly from Ricks over the top of his head towards Bedford, but he had Strong for company, so Ricks has to recollect and throw it on the boot. It bounces towards Trooper Bedford. As he's tackled, he gets a kick away. Probably not going to be 15, but doesn't matter. It's just tapped away from the contest. Lockyer arrives for Mervoon to try and wrestle it back and just gets a dribble kick off the deck towards Trooper Bedford to Ash Rowe. And there's a hold of the jumper along the way. It's a free kick. And Lockyer wanted the advantage, but it's going to have to come back to Trooper Bedford. And he'll get the chance to send it inside 50 with this kick.
12: So Trooper Bedford, right half forward, gives it off to Scott Bedford. It's a nice little spearing pass, looking for a diving McDonald tip of Moody. And at the most crucial moment, it pops out of his hands. It's going to be a boundary throw in 25 metres around from goal. Swimming pool end here, attacking end for the Pies. This is second quarter brought to you by Club Aquarius Baronga. Get there, get fit, hang out with Johnny Hollywood and the crew as Leckle takes the ball out of the contest, gives it to a running Lockyer around the corner. He's a star. He kicks his third for the day and absolutely on fire. He is putting on a clinic down in the forward line at the moment, D-Fab. As we see very, very quickly on the Kumiala Club scoreboard, a lead extended here by the Pies. They move to 5-1-31. Leading South Mildura 2-6-18. I'll tell you what, that was just absolute cream of the crop style football there from Lockyer. What a star.
3: Absolutely. Just off the boot, just spun perfectly and just basically bounced on the goal line. It was centimetre perfect and just
2: is that
3: what a player.
2: Three touches, three goals, boys?
12: I'll tell you what, it would be very close. Johnny Hollywood for Fatty Boombar down there. Front row seats to the show being put on by Lockyer as we see Bedford try to give the no-argue. Gets a handball out to a running teammate in Hemming. Goes back to retrieve, gives it to a running Stevens, uses a non-preferred left, goes further down the line, but intercepted beautifully there by Carpenter as he goes long down the other end. Not a great kick, and it lands in the hands of Hemming again. Left half back for the Pies. He's not going to rush it. He elects to kick down the line, looking for Dusha. Those old logs, legs still have a little bit of leap left in them.
2: Great lead, boys. How good was that lead? That was 50 metres.
12: Yeah, and just took it at the top of the jump as well. But it's a wobbly kick to left half forward, looking for Trooper Bedford. He's up to the task, runs around an opponent, goes inside 50, looking for Tipper, tries to put the juke up, but it lands in the hands of Leckel. He's got Tipper on the outside. The handball's a little bit too hot, and this time there'll be another boundary throw in, but it's 20 metres around from the left-hand point post. Attacking in for the Pies.
3: Yeah, they've been looking for McDonald, Tip and Woody the last couple of times they've gone forward. So they just you feel like soon that's just going to hit the target and he's going to take advantage as the ball in is tapped in the direction of McDonald, Tip and Woody, but just a bit short, and it's going to favour the runner from South to take it out of defence, and might be Strong, in fact, that's collected it, but he's gone for a big run there. Whoa. Taking it all the way out of the wing, but then just the kick. Almost hit up Hooker perfectly, but he's got to work for it and shrug a couple. He's almost dropped the footy there through the hands of Strong.
12: Oh!
3: And, oh, big tackle there from Hills, making sure that Olsen didn't get away. And
12: did he what?
3: It'll
12: the umpire's called.
3: It's going towards Hills.
12: He's pointed the wrong way, hasn't he?
3: So Hills does well to retrieve it there and goes inboard to the centre square where
12: kick.
3: Bedford's in a bit of space, collects it. Looked for his brother there in Trooper, but went over his head. So he's got to run towards it, and Jackson Nagel wants to collect it. In fact, he does.
12: Oh,
3: and shrugs the would-be tackler, Leckel. Gets it back to Carpenter, but that ball is straight into the ute on the side there, so it'll be turned straight over.
12: Tell you what, if Leckel and Jackson Nagel had run into each other there, there would have been an earthquake. Oof. That was absolutely massive collision there on the cards. So left half forward, attacking end here for the Pies. Going to be brought in by Bedford, goes inboard, finds Rody. Had a great first quarter. Goes with a short kick to the top of the 50. Another leading mark by Dusha. Still too far out to score. Goes to the pocket. The leading player in Lockyer and Leckel there try to raffle the ball off as the ball spills down into the direction of South Mildura with numbers. Quickly back to Scalino. Scalino handball forward. Finds a teammate in Bobchinski. Gives it off to a running Montgomery at half back. He kicks wide looking for Jordan Nagel. Ball beats everybody. Goes over the boundary line. It's going to be a boundary throw-in. We've got the Mates Incorporated 10 over on the other side. Dogsy Iredale doing great things with the Mates Incorporated. Little thing that he started, but he's doing a great thing.
3: As we get the throw-in on the boundary, it's Ricks with front position to get a hand to it, but almost collected by Morgan. Comes out to Liano Scalino, though. He's got a few tacklers to struggle, so does Strong, but they just keep working it through hands there, the Dogs, and bounce sort of kick through the middle. Works well for McDonald in the end. He's got Lang on the 50-metre arc in a little bit of space against Bull. Takes the mark. And looks inboard towards in half forward. He's got Matt Nagel there. Hills, though, with a bit of presence to disrupt what could have been an easy mark, and holds it up at half forward for other Dogs.
12: D-Fab, we haven't called Lang's name much today, have we? And he's one that they really need to stand up across half forward.
3: Yeah, a bit of a different position seeing him, just mostly staying forward, really. So Nagel there with the kick out of the restart.
12: Rody
3: in the perfect space collects another mark.
12: Just goes back with courage, immediately clears down looking for Haradine. Right underneath the commentary box here, Kenny Park. As he takes his time, just assessing what's going to happen. Probably going to go long directly down the line, which he does. Pack forms, looking for Pettit. He's in perfect position, takes a good mark in the middle of the pack. He's got a player in the middle of the ground. If he elects to use him, he does Smith, but he's probably kicked it a little bit too hot. And gee whiz, Smith went back and collected young Joshy Tankard with a high hit there, as he's going to be probably wiping a little bit of claret from the forehead. Goes with a clearing kick out of the back line to Montgomery. Montgomery goes inboard. It's a risky kick looking for Matt Nagel, who's up to the task, keeps the ball in front, pedals it to himself, gets a handball down to Fitzgerald. Fitzgerald gets a handball inboard. Got the running players back with Nagel. There's a player down in the middle of the ground at the moment. Looks like Scott Bedford as the ball goes inside the 50. Coming from behind was Nagel, but it was going to be a holding the man call here against Kev McDonald. And he's going to be kicking only about 20 metres out on a slight angle as we see Scott Bedford coming from the ground at the moment. He looks to be okay, Johnny, as we can get down to you on the sidelines for Fatty Boomba. What's he just a little bit winded or...?
2: Yeah, look, it seemed like a winner to me. No disrespect. Scotty's as tough as they come. He'll clean it up and dust it off and away he'll go.
3: So around the body from the set shot, and why not when you can bend it like that? McDonald gets the goal for the Doggies. He had the sideways lineup, but it was if it works for you, it works for you, and it's an important goal for the Dogs to get one back and bring the margin in a little bit there, Ben Ridley.
0: Yeah, so as we said, just went nicely around the body. So 7 minutes gone here in the second term, brought to you by Club of Carreras Baronga. South Mildura 3-6-24, trailing Moorbeen 5-1-31 on the Kumiela Club scoreboard. Let's get around the ground. DFAB, see what's happening still, down the road.
3: Still seeing 14 apiece at Romwell, Euston, Ripple. United 34, leading Wentworth 8, and Imperials 22, leading Redcliffs 18.
0: Yeah, some very close games around the ground as the ball's taken out of the contest by Harradine. Kicks around the corner looking for Lamos Felton. Left half forward, takes a nice mark on his chest. Immediately plays on to Rody. Rody can only go with a short kick to the corner. Finds Hills, who just juggles the ball, spills off his knees. And a left half forward, 60 metres out. Attacking end here for the Pies. There'll be another throw in. Some big games around town at the moment. So very, very excited to keep an eye on what's happening. Especially, as we said, down at John James Oval between Robinvale, Euston and Irimple.
3: A lot riding on that one and a lot riding on this one. South Mildura obviously need to win to keep their season alive as Brodie Fitzgerald gets the hit out only as far as Ash Rowe, and he's got Dusha to help out. Dusha snaps towards a danger area where there's four around the ball, but it bounces out of that contest and towards the boundary line for a throw-in at right in front of the Moorbeen club rooms there, and I'm sure they'll be up and about trying to will their team to get a goal here.
2: Excuse me there, boys.
0: Yes, with Johnny Hollywood, Fatty Bombard down at the boundary.
2: Yeah, I was thinking that Brody was playing in the guts. He's actually on half-back, if you notice, on young Maxi Morgan. I'm about to get a touch here. He's been outstanding from half-back today.
0: Oh, I couldn't agree more. Vinny Brody is certainly a heartbeat, and that man himself gets the ball with a wobbly kick, goes to half-forward. Quick intercept comes in from Bob Chinsky. Gives it off to a running teammate. Fitzgerald goes with a wobbly kick but finds Nagel. Nagel immediately plays on in the mat variety. He goes further down the field. Looks like he's going to get a teammate in Morgan. Morgan, 45 metres out, goes to the top of the square looking for McDonald. Tries to push out his teammate. Goes to ground as he tries to get a couple of troops to come in and help him. Could have been a throw. And it was a throw. Josh Frankel, he knew it was a throw, but he's remonstrating here with the umpire as if we didn't all see that one as he scooped it up with two hands. And virtually from the same position as only a few minutes ago, Kev McDonald, I would say, is going to do the same thing and kick around the left-hand shoulder.
3: Absolutely. Around the body he'll go as he looks to cut that margin back to just 1 point. Snaps. It could be a bit short. Oh, in fact, it's intercepted on the goal line. So the accuracy was there. Just didn't get the boost he needed on it. And it's going to be run out of defence here from Hooker for no score.
0: He was 15 metres out and he should have just had a kick. Just a normal drop punt. Jason Dunsell will be furious with that, as we see on centre wing on the outer side. The ball's in dispute. Falls into the hands of Fitzgerald. Fitzgerald tries to give it to a running teammate. Inboard comes through. Looks like Archer Olsen. Top of the 50. He gets a lead this time from McDonald. He's going to have to do better this time round. Goes with a big kick to the top of the square looking for Nagel. He gets in front and takes a strong mark in front of a furious Vinny Rody. And he's going to be kicking from 20 metres out directly in front. And it looked like it was his the whole time it was in the air. And he made no mistake of it, as Matty Nagel, he's going to be looking to line up for his first of the afternoon to try and square the ledger back here, but to within a one-point lead or a one-point margin to Moorbeen if he can kick truly.
3: Yep, Matt Nagel, he's doesn't have too much angle to speak of. It'll be from about 30 to 40 metres out in that range. He kicks just inside 50, but why not? He sets himself. He kicks it over the goal umpire's hat for a goal. And on the Kumiala Club scoreboard, it's now 5-1-31 to 4-6-30.
0: 10.5 minutes gone here in the second term, brought to you by Club Aquarius Baronga. Johnny Hollywood for Fatty Bombard down at the boundary line. Gee whiz, the Nagel brothers are very impressive, but just really strong in the air for the types of players they are. Nagel, probably the skinniest of them all. I think he's probably the best one in the air out of all of them anyway.
2: Look, they're both, all of them are fantastic, all three of them, there's no doubt about that. They're great players. And they play with, to me, they play with mongrel. I love it. That's a great mark. That's a good pair of hands. Look, I love Vinny Rody back on a half-back flank, but I don't want him that deep. Yeah. Certainly not against a bloke that stands, you know, a couple inches taller than him.
0: Yeah, I couldn't agree with you more. And the unfortunate part is if he starts playing there in that position against Nagel, he's going to be playing more of a defensive role and they're going to miss that running carry, DFAB. But an interesting little bit of player movement here. On centre wing, we find Rhett Montgomery. So they're getting him further up the ground, trying to probably just get him into the game a little bit more. He's probably a little bit down.
3: He played that role last week against Mildura and was sort of that that first man in at the contest after the centre bounce, ready to impact it that way. So they might have seen a bit of what they liked there, and they're just bringing it out again. And he's got Pettit running with him, so he's got a big job.
0: Yeah, well, Pettit's going to have to stick with him. As the umpire throws it up, Rick's nice little tap down looking for Rowe. But his direct opponent in Fitzgerald, he roves off the contest, gets it to a bustling Harvey, who pushes his way through back to Fitzgerald, immediately caught there by Pettit, holding the ball. So a great tackle there. And it's going to be a 50. He's being tripped and legged at the worst possible moment, right in front of the umpire. And that's going to take him from centre wing to inside 50 and probably have a set shot about 50 metres out. Jeez, that was a short 50, though. DFAB?
3: Yeah, might,
0: that was a 30.
3: We might have to get the measuring tape out, but Pettit will move it quickly, sends it to the goal square. There's it's a 3-on-2, Leckle took what appeared to be a strong mark, but looks like he might have had a push of out the way of Scaleno, who gets the kick away to Lang, who...
0: Tippett's going for it.
3: But knows what to do. Sends it up the wing. He's got a nice lead there from Jaden Nagel, who takes the mark in the middle of the wing on that far side of the ground. He keeps it moving with a long kick. Then Dogs right, might have pushed his opponent out, but in the end it was marked nicely there by the Dogs player, and they'll get a chance to go inside 50.
0: Arch Rolson with a spearing kick looking for Nagel again, juggling mark, tries to tap it to himself, roves his own ball, goes back inboard to Olsen. Olsen with a quick little handball looking for Scalino. Scalino back to Nagel. Nagel good enough to get around his opponent and spears up a beautiful kick inside, finding Brody Fitzgerald, who plays on 45 metres out, kicking towards goal and just does not make the distance again. So the wind playing a little bit of havoc down towards the other end of the ground here, the scoreboard end. Kick comes out by Pettit, finds Rody, back pocket, another short kick, finds Hooker, still in defensive 50. As you can hear the crowd at the moment, just telling him to go down the line, he does that and finds Harradine.
3: Takes the mark, but the quick handball was not anticipated by his teammate in Stevens. So Harradine has to do some quick thinking. And in the end, the boundary line was his best friend in the whole world right there.
0: Yeah, no, he certainly wasn't up for the handball there. And as you said, he had no place to go other than the boundary line. As the umpire comes in to throw the ball up, 55 metres out, attacking end here for the Pies. Rick's front position gets the ball down only as far as it looks like Strong. Strong goes inboard, looking for a leading McDonald, has to bend down, pick it up, does it well, shrugs an opponent, runs through, kicks around the body, and that's a better effort this time. And he kicks the fifth of the afternoon for the Doggies, 5-6-36, leading the Pies 5-1-31 on the Kumiela Club scoreboard, 14 and a bit minutes gone. But big Kevy McDonald kicks his second for the afternoon, and he's up and about at the moment and playing some really good footy in this second quarter. Absolutely. As we said, brought to you by Club Aquarius Baronga. Go and get some big muscles with Johnny Hollywood.
3: Definitely. But yeah, McDonald's just loomed large this quarter, hasn't he, with a couple of shots towards goal, and has kicked truly a couple of times too. He's looked quite dangerous, and all of a sudden the Bulldogs are in the lead. They've got the 5-point advantage, and it's now on Merbeid to see if they can respond. Umpire throws it up. It was an awkward one for Rick, so it was palmed down at a low level, but in the end it's Scott Bedford, who's the calmest of the Rovers, kicks it forward. Lockhall's got a couple to beat, and he's got to collect it off a bounce as well. Carpenter does well to stay with him, lays a quick tackle, and does enough to force the turnover, and it's kicked out of defence towards Montgomery. He's got to juggle it, though, as he kept it in. Just worked through a few hands with Williams. Back to Montgomery. Snaps a ball. Tries to gain a bit more territory. And it bounces towards Morgan, who comes charging through. He also keeps it in. Back to Montgomery. This time only to Dusha. Dusha throws it on the boot towards that local contest. And he's always got two jumpers around him at least. And it's enough to force it towards the boundary line for a throw-in.
0: Gee whiz, they were making it really hard being so close to the boundary line. We're nearly rubber-necking it outside of the window here. As we see the ball go forward, attacking end here for the Pies. And as you said, Leckel always has a couple of players jumping off him. He's going to elect to take the ruck, gets in front, tries to look for the ball straight out of the contest. The umpire is going to, call a free kick there. Carpenter too smart, immediately tackled Leckel. Probably a little bit ambitious to try and take it out of the contest there. As you said, he had two players on him immediately as the ball gets kicked across the face of goal. Again to Nagel. Nagel of the Jackson variety goes further afield, finds Bobchinski. He elects to play on right half back. He finds another teammate further down the line in Munn.
3: Munn takes the mark, and he just holds it up in front of Rody, who's got the mark, and He'll just take a bit of time off and wait for something to present. Goes for the long ball up the wing. It favours Hooker, who has a nice leap. Good great pack leap. Mark there from the Magpies to intercept Whoa. That, although he's kicking to dangerous areas. Stevens was up for the task. He gets it on the second go and just has a bit of a run. Kicks it towards Trooper Bedford, who goes inboard towards Lockyer. Takes the mark.
0: This quarter, hasn't he?
3: Yes, he's obviously a bit of a focal point at the moment for South Mildura's defenders. The ball just kind of goes across the face and makes Pettit ask a few questions of him. He's tackled straight away, might have got collected high in the process, but a few jumping over the footy here. Someone might have just copped one to the head there, and it spilled out the back, although charging through traffic there. This is Matt Nagel, who runs probably a little far.
0: He has. Gee whiz, I'll tell you what, he was right on the cusp of it.
3: And sorry,
0: he had McDonald Tipamudi, who was chasing him down. He's going to be the recipient of the free kick. 50 metres, probably 55 metres out, so probably a little bit too far out to score, but he does have the wind behind his back. So he's going to take his chances as he goes back looking for a set shot.
2: That's why, boys, I could never be an umpire. Theatre. I wouldn't have ruined the theatre. Then I would have let that go.
0: Johnny Hollywood for Fatty Boombar down at the boundary line. I couldn't agree more, but either way, I tell you what, there'll be some theatre in this. If McDonald Tipham Woody can kick this one, it's going to have to be one of his best. So 55 metres out as he comes in with that very laconic run-up. Gets very, very close to the man on the mark. Kicks from 50. Oh, my gosh, it looks good. It's great. McDonald Tipamudi, talk about theatre. Take a bow. And that gives the Pies another lead here, or one-point lead. 17, nearly 18 minutes gone in this second term on the Cumiella Club scoreboard. It's a one-point lead here to the Pies as they move

0: in the direction of Jordan Nagel, who had front position on page and really strong one-on-one mark with a nice lead there. He gets up quickly, looks towards Lang, who's got front position as well. He marks just inside the 50, directly in front of goals almost, and this could be one where he just goes back and soaks up the pressure and sends it towards goal.
1: Yeah, he needs to do this, Ling. He's been a little bit quiet so far in the first half, but I'll tell you what, I love Lee Page as a defender. He makes you earn it every time. And, yeah, old Nagel there is going off a little bit sore as Jordan's limping off because he got landed on pretty heavy there by Lee Page. But either way, it's going to be Nick Lang kicking from 50 metres out directly in front against the breeze. It looks good off the boot. Has it got the distance? No, it's been punched on the line, still inboard. As we see the jumpers for the Pies try and get down to help the bigger men. And on the last line of defence, the ball goes over the boundary line, probably 1 metre around from the left-hand point post. Great opportunity here for the Doggies to be able to sneak their noses in front as we get closer to the halftime siren.
0: So we've got Jordan Nagel sticking his hand up to contest the ruck against Ricks. Ricks gets the hit out, though it's only as far as Harvey for the Dogs. And he charges through, but he was tackled, and it's going to be a free kick going the way of Ricks.
1: Yeah, caught holding the ball. As we said, 20 minutes gone, second term. Merbein 6-1-37, leading South Mildura 5-6-36 on the Kumiela Club scoreboard in what's been a great second quarter. Brought to you by Club Aquarius Baronga as the ball goes down a field. Great mark taken in front by Lockyer. He's at right half back. Goes with a nice long kick down the line, looking for Leckel. Leckel has a couple to beat. The ball spills over the back. He comes through like a big steam train. Lays a big tackle on Dominic Scalino. At the bottom of the pack is McDonald Tipamudi. He gives the ball back to the umpire. There's going to be a throw up. Just forward of centre here, attacking in for the Pies. As the ball's punched behind from Williams of South. Quickly picked up by Bobchinski. Gives it back to Williams. Goes long down the line. And he's probably going to be saved by the boundary as it does at left half forward. Ball goes over the boundary line. But while we're up here and over the boundary line, let's get a quick look around the ground, Steve Fab.
0: Owen United 34 leading Wentworth 27. So close one there. Imperials 29 trailing Redcliffe 31. So that one's closer than probably we anticipated. Still no update from Robin Vale. So we'll get back to you when 5G arrives over there.
1: Fantastic. As we see Rick's trying to juggle his way out of the contest. Short kick, not very far. Intercepted by Caden Craig. He gets run over the boundary line.
0: But collected late. How do you call that?
1: Yeah, he's, the umpires said that Rick has come through a little bit too late as a couple of the South Mildura players come in to remonstrate. There's going to be a free kick. Left half forward here attacking in for the Doggies. So the free kick, who's it going to? It looks like it's actually going to Hooker. Oh, is it out on the full?
0: So they called the out. That was what I was wondering because he kicked it out on the full but was collected late. So which one comes first?
2: On the full, boys.
1: Okay, well, that makes a bit more sense.
0: No, it's coming all the way back by the looks.
1: Yeah, there's a talk about theatre, Johnny Hollywood. What is going on down there? Who have we got? Who's getting the free kick and who's it against? Oh, it is.
2: Well,
1: so we're getting
2: over. It's gone for a late tackle.
0: That was a real what comes first, the chicken or the egg. Yeah, we're really not sure, but the umpires have worked it out. As that's a nice kick in board, although too much on it in the end, and Harradine flies in from behind to take the mark for the Pies, and they'll just basically get it back where they thought they had the free kick about 30 seconds ago. Harradine goes towards Hooker, gets
1: risky
0: the mark,
1: kick.
0: And he switches inboard. And why not when the Hills is just at the edge of the centre square waiting for it? He's got the runner there, and Donoghue gets the kick right up the guts, attacking through the middle, but only as far as Dom Scalino for South, who clears it away in the direction of Liano Scalino.
1: Quickly plays on, but he's got a couple of players who are trying to take the ball off him at the moment on centre wing. As the ball goes to ground, four players jump on top of it. There's going to be a throw up. And as we said, really nice intercept mark there at half back by Dominic Scalino. Ball tapped out of the contest by Williams. He's looking for a running player in Strong. Bends down to pick up the ball. Gets a quick hand ball looking for Lang. Lang's got a little bit of separation from his opponent in row with a spear and kick forward looking for Matt Nagel. Tried to take, well, on his chest what should have been Jukes out in front. So the spoil comes, lands in the hands of Harradine. Clearing kick to the outer side of the ground looking for Hooker. It's a running race at the moment and Hooker's beaten to it. As it's a nice little tap, finds space for Bobchinski. Bobchinski back to Olsen, and Olsen immediately tackled by Hooker. So just centre forward here, attacking end here for the Doggies. Umpire's going to throw it up again, and gee whiz, a late one either way here could make it interesting going into halftime, D-Fab.
0: Absolutely, falls at the feet of Bobchinski, and Strong gets involved. It was on the boundary line there for just a throw in, and we'll get restarted again with another contest here. Boundary umpire throws it in towards the two rucks. Rick's front position almost gets it, but eludes him. Strong just picked

0: picks it up and hacks it off the boot towards half forward.
1: Too strong.
0: And again, just out wrestling Page was Jordan Nagel. He kicks it into space. It was probably asking a bit too much there of Matt Nagel on the lead, and it allows the Pies to get set to try and recover it, although they spills out of their hands and back towards Matt Nagel, who's just kicked it in the direction of Montgomery to take a mark in front of the scoreboard, and might have been collected a bit late there by Pettit, but umpire said not much in that, so it's going to be taken from the pocket.
2: So as we see, usually doing great things down the other end of the ground, but Renton Montgomery pushes his way forward. He's played a little bit of time on the wing here. So right forward pocket, very tight angle, probably only a metre or so inside the right-hand boundary, right underneath our Kumiala Club scoreboard. Goes with a short kick, looking for Lang.
0: Was it in line?
2: No, the umpire says you've got to kick over the man on the mark.
0: No one's told Lang yet. He's ready to kick it now, but no, it's going all the way back to the original kick.
2: I'm not so sure that's the right call, to be brutally honest. So, but okay. And that is the halftime siren as Montgomery, he's going to be looking to put the Doggies in the lead going into the halftime break. As we said, very tight angle. It looks okay off the boot, just misses to the right-hand side, which means it is scores tied, 5-7-37. South Mildura Merbein 6-1-37. We're all tied up here at Kenny Park on the Kumiala Club scoreboard. We're going to take a break. We're going to head back into head office for some kind words from our sponsors and come back with a wrap of what's been a riveting first half at Kenny Park.
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13: Time at Kenny Park, and we are all locked up. It's the Pies 6-1-37, South Mildura 5-7-37. Goal kickers to half time. Nigel Lockyer has three singles for Ashrow, Kyle Stevens, and Anthony McDonald, Tip and Woody. That's for Merbein, of course. Then when we flip over to South Mildura, We've got two for Kevin McDonald, one for Blake Lambert, one for Jordan Nagel, and one for Matt Nagel. Pat Silcox, Ben Ridley, Michael DiFabrizio, and John Hollywood with you today. Thanks to our friends at Colley and Tierney, First National Real Estate. Firstly, to you, Riddles. Gee whiz, we've been spoilt here. This is finals come early.
2: Yeah, it is. And we spoke about some of those players that we thought would really stand up when the moments mattered. In that first quarter, Nigel Lockyer put on an absolute clinic. Then Jackson Nagel in that second quarter started to get a little bit more ascendancy across half back and shut him down. But yeah, these are the games where you want your big players, your best players, to be able to stand up. And I can really say at the moment, both sides, their main players are absolutely standing up. Bedford, Lockyer, those boys have been outstanding. Ricks has been fantastic in the ruck. Then down the other end, the three Nagel boys have been fantastic. We started to see Leng starting to get a little bit more ball in the back half of that second quarter. But score's all locked up. It's exactly where it should be right now.
13: No doubt. Johnny Hollywood, over to you. I mean, you've got the best seats out of all of us on the boundary side. It's been a real contest, hasn't it?
1: Oh, look, we've been blessed with that. There's no doubt about that. I don't think you play South and not get a contest. And I tell you what, if you were here as a third party looking at both these sides for finals as one of your opposition, you wouldn't want to play either one of them for me.
13: No, I reckon you're spot on the money there. As we'll go around the ground shortly, thanks to Fatty Boombar. But some of your better players for the home side, Riddles, at halftime?
2: Oh, look, I think Vinnie Rohde has been fantastic. He's done everything across halfback that they would expect him to, and even to the point where Johnny Hollywood made earlier that it looked like he was actually playing in the midfield. He was getting that much of the ball. Benny Dusha was really good across half forward, as was Kyle Stevens. But Matt Ricks in the ruck was leading the way. He's having a really good battle at the moment with Williams. Hooker down back, I think, has been really serviceable, giving him some good movement across half back there as well. The Bedford boys, Trooper and Scott, are certainly in the game, as well as Noah Hills. So they've had some really good contributors right across the board and in all three parts of the ground as well.
13: Yeah, no doubt, Johnny, the X-Factor men that we talked about in the pre-match haven't had heaps of the footy, but gee, when they get their hands on it, it is great to watch.
1: Yeah, they don't need to do their attacking players like that. You've only got to give them three touches, three goals. They're very, very dangerous, no doubt about that. But Mermaid have got a lot of firepower. They've got people like Stevens, they've got Gussie Smith. They're both wonderful players, long sleeve Guernseys. They can do lots and lots of damage. Really, look, I'm really, really wrapped with young Pagey down back. Look, I know they're going looking next year for a centre half back, but I think they need to put more work into this kid. I think he could be a really good footballer. He makes a couple of mistakes, but I tell you what, you don't get a free touch with this kid, and that's what you want from a centre half back.
13: Just back to your point, Johnny, on Kyle Stevens. I reckon it's the best game I've seen Kyle play in quite a long time. He's had moments of brilliance. Mm.
1: Yeah, it hasn't just been good contributions, has it? It's actually been brilliance, and that's the difference. When he's up and about like that, he's got a beautiful free leg on both sides of his body. He's a runner. He can't help himself. He gives the ball on and off. He gets the 1-2 naturally just because he keeps moving. Once he's delivered the ball, he goes to where he's delivered the ball. He just can't help himself. He's learnt that as a kid, and that's what he does well. And when he's up and about, that's what he does, and that's what makes him so dangerous, that he can get three or four touches in about, you know, one patch of play.
2: We talk about the Indigenous boys and how they've just got that absolute flair of excellence and that X factor about them. Kyle Stevens, I'll tell you what, he's also got that X factor about him as well. That goal in the second term there was, in the first term was fantastic, where he turned a couple of people inside out and turned on a 5-cent coin. But he's got some real X factor ability. And as you said, when he's in full flight, I agree, Silco. Today's been one of his best games, and he's just a pleasure to watch because he's a very smooth footballer who doesn't panic for a young kid as well.
13: Yeah, when he's confident, he's a one-touch player, and he's just got great vision, doesn't panic under pressure, and has been one of their best at halftime. We've got some updates from around the grounds, boys. I've got a halftime score from the John James Oval, thanks to the Eagles' Facebook page. It's Irimple 8-4-52, the Eagles 5-4-34. So 18-point break for the Swallows at halftime. The Eagles have got a bit of work to do there. They really need to win both games at the back end here of the season, round 17 and round 18. Tight one at Underball. It's the Kangas 5-4-34 to Wentworth 4-3-27, and Redcliffe's just with their noses clear by 9 points at number 3, 5-8-38 to 4-5-29. So all over the district, Ben Ridley, it is very tight indeed.
2: Well, it's the story of the season, isn't it? But Redcliffe, they just can't put the foot down, can they? They just get over the line. They never go out and blow sides apart.
13: Just do what they need to do.
2: But tell you what, this is where it gets really interesting. So if Irimple keep going, who I think are just a real smoky at the moment, and they are just slipping under the radar nicely, but Onion United don't want to slip up here against Wentworth.
13: Absolutely not.
2: This is probably, you know, that's going to be, you know, that'll be a big story. If Onion United, can't hold on down the highway against Wentworth, who are very, very depleted, that leaves them in an incredibly vulnerable decision should South Mildura just sneak over the line here today.
13: Well, they play at home again next weekend against Imperial. So they have got, I don't want to be harsh, but they've got the softest end of the draw out of anybody. So it's all set there for them to take it, but they just need to cash in, certainly one out of the two. And, well, you'd think surely they should win this afternoon. But I think Benny McGlynn's managed to turn the corner a bit with his group in the last month, and they've been super competitive.
2: Yeah, they really have. And they're one of those sides that, again, Redcliffe don't seem to be able to win by a hell of a lot. Wentworth don't seem to lose by a hell of a much either, and they certainly have been crueled by injury all season. And what Benny McGlynn's been able to do with a very, very underdone side, because they've got players that are coming back that are just being rushed straight in from injury, where if you've got the luxury of players coming up from the 18s and also the reserves, you could just rest him a little while, but he doesn't have that luxury. So you've got injured players, you've got injured players coming back that just are a little bit underdone. But Wentworth are being very, very serviceable in the back half of the year.
13: Right in the mix this afternoon out at Underball. Johnny, let's turn the coin of attention over to South Mildura. Who were some of the better players that you enjoyed watching in the first half?
1: Yeah, the Nagle boys, 2x3x2, whatever you want to do. All three of them can play football. They're all wonderful in their own way, and I really love the way they go about it. Kev McDonald, look, we've been saying this for years. This kid's had potential probably for 8 or 9 years, and we're finally seeing it. This kid's starting to show off. He's starting to do everything right. Yeah, he made a couple of mistakes there around his body, that sort of stuff, but you got to have it to make the mistakes, and he's certainly done that. So really good to see Kevy stand up the way he has. He's now become a very, very good SFL player. Brody Fitz, for a lump of a lad, he puts everything in, does all the work, does all the right things for them. He gives them momentum. He's underestimated. There's no doubt about that, number 22. Dom Scalino, I think, is doing a great job down back. He's obviously got one player to watch. He's no longer playing centre back for this club. He's now gone back and says, look, I'll take Tipper. But not only that, if Tipper doesn't get to the ball, I'm going to get to it, and I'm going to be the second or the third there to help out. And he's doing it really well at the moment. And it hasn't come back to bite him. I'm not saying it won't, because Tipper only knows 3 touches on his own. There's 3 goals. But I really love how Dommy's gone about it today.
13: Yeah, good stuff, Johnny. I reckon Braith Munn's been a pretty decent outlet player for him. Riddles across the day. Maxi Morgan stood up in a couple of pretty physical contests. There was one just down beneath us where I reckon it was Scotty Bedford or someone else trying to run straight through him, and they just pinged straight off him.
2: A couple of the young kids did really well in some really crucial contests. Flynn Bobchinski did really well, but we also saw young Joshy Tankard caught one high across the skin, and you know, we didn't flinch. And these young doggies, as I said, they're starting to gain their confidence. They're really coming through and hitting the contest very hard. They're certainly not taking a backward step, and that's the exciting thing for them coming through. A lot of these young kids, such as Archer Olsen, we've spoken a couple of times about Blake Lambert earlier on in the game, but they've got a really good mix of kids coming through. So hopefully, for their sake, they can, as I said, retain the majority of this group for the next couple of years, and just be able to work on that depth even further again, because they've got some really good kids coming through from 14s, 16s and 18s as well. So they're certainly a must-watch team over the next few years, the Doggies.
13: Certainly are. Johnny, no real movement on Kyle Brooks from your vantage point. I don't reckon we've seen him return to the field of play. Probably won't come back this afternoon.
1: Look, I don't think so. Just the way he came off, and no one went to him, no trainer went to him. Look, the selectors went to him, had a chat, but he was already wrapped up and strapped up before he went out there, and I think he knew that he was on the borderline before he started the game, and he started very, very well.
13: He did.
1: But I think he went in with a high-risk injury. It didn't hold up. They didn't look at him. They didn't even unstrap him. They didn't try to strap him even further. So to me, it was all over. Didn't come back on in that second term. So I think they're down one already. But I tell you what, to me, it's Vantage South. It really is. It's a game of who can afford not to lose it, who doesn't want to lose it. I think South are built that way. They just don't want to give up.
13: Yeah, so that's the way you think it might head after half-time. The Dogs might be able to squeeze one out here.
1: Well, for me, Mervyn can break the game up in 5 minutes. Mervyn can kick 5 goals in 5 minutes. They've done that at 3 or 4 times this year. We've called them. They've got the ability to do that. But if they don't do that, South won't let you go. And I reckon if South can keep them within them, you know, within themselves, to me, it's Advantage South.
13: Ben Ridley, your thoughts?
2: Well, I'm just looking at the weather out here, and it's starting to get a little bit gloomy, and just feels like there's a little bit of precipitation in the air. Jeez, that's
13: coming
2: a big
13: in,
2: word, isn't it?
13: It is.
2: Is there a little bit of, if we check the weather app, because if the rain does come through, I'm still sticking fat with dry weather footy with the Maggies. If it does start to get a little bit wet and dewy, the bigger, heavier bodies of South are certainly going to play a very intriguing. Hunter Strong, the Nagle boys and these guys, that's where it gets really interesting. So I'm still the Maggies by a smidge.
13: Right.
2: So long as it doesn't rain.
13: Checking the bomb app, they think that it might start to come through from about 4 p.m. potentially. Let's have a look at the map as it refreshes. Have we got a little bit coming
2: across? Yeah, there's a bit coming through.
13: A little bit high. up north in SA coming through the Riverland, but doesn't look like it's going to trouble. Maybe this little band here might be a concern, but it might be slipping down as it always does through to Hogan.
2: Have a look at Jane Bunn over here. He is up and about. He is predicting. Mind you, I'd be much preferable if it was Jane Bunn sitting next to me.
13: Yeah,
2: but,
13: I bet
2: you know, I'm
13: be.
2: Not saying that you're not an attractive man.
13: Thank
2: but,
13: you.
2: But at the same time, I would much prefer Jane being next to me. But I thought that was quality news reading by you.
13: Thank you very much. Just waiting for a resumption here after halftime. Of course, later on this evening, just before 7, we're off to the Coomee Club Hothouse. It is a cutthroat final tonight for the ASCO Engineering Mildura Lady Heat. They take on the Camberwell Dragons. Last week, Riddles, was quite possibly the most amazing game of women's basketball I've ever seen. I reckon our girls were almost out by 30 before halftime, and we ended up dropping it by 20.
2: Oh, yeah, it's hard to comprehend, isn't it?
13: We got outscored. I think we counted. It was 51-13 after halftime. They had one girl who was quite big, and they just kept going to her. We couldn't stop her. She scored about 29 points after halftime. Just a little bank off the left-hand side.
2: Yeah.
13: We just weren't smart enough to work a play to stop her. But
2: and that's the thing. I mean, it's massive game tonight, and as you said, going to be very exciting. Exciting. Is J-Mac back on board today?
13: Yes, he's back on board. He's been with us for the last couple of weekends. It potentially could be the last night for Jay Madigan to be in charge. There's a potential talk that he may finish up at the end of this season.
2: He says that every year. Jamie Madigan, are you kidding me? Jamie Madigan for the last 20 seasons has said that is it. And I have... Jamie, all you have to do is walk over to Jamie and go, we love you.
13: Yeah.
2: We need you, Jamie. Yeah. And he's like, oh, I don't want to do it. I'll do it.
13: Yeah.
2: But look, I mean, he has done incredible things, and I would find it very, very hard to believe that Mad Dog ever walks away from a basketball stadium, and I would be shocked. But if it is, as long as you guys get fed Subway, that's his one job tonight.
13: That's right. He was awarded a life membership last week, which was a beautiful touch for all the time and the blood, sweat, tears that he's put into Mildura basketball over many, many campaigns. But fingers crossed that we've got the split record with the Dragons. They got us here, and then the following weekend we knocked them off in Camberwell. So a win tonight sees us go through with a fairly unenviable task of taking on Melbourne Uni, who haven't dropped a game all season. But you just never know in finals, but they need to win tonight to keep the fires burning, Riddles.
2: Well, it's going to be intriguing, as you said, to see what they do to rectify, obviously, the big centre who was playing for the Camberwell Dragons, and what they can do to nullify that effect there. And they've certainly got the team to be able to do it. Hopefully there's a big crowd that can get down and support the women tonight. But as I said, I mean, we know that most people are going to get there just to go and see the likes of J-Mac on the sidelines. I mean, he brings a crowd just by himself.
13: That's what he likes to think anyway, but he's good value, and we look forward to that coverage a bit later on. Both clubs are back at from the sheds following the halftime break.
2: You haven't given us your thoughts yet. What's your thoughts going in, Silko?
13: I feel like Merbein still. I just feel at this ground, as you said, they just can get that momentum run on so quickly, and they can pile on goals in rapid fashion. And I feel like they've just sort of sat back today and just had a look and see what South have given them. And I feel like they reckon that they're well and truly in the game. And they can maybe run away with it after half time. But third quarter, the premiership quarter, Ben always does tell a big story. They want to start strongly and make sure they're in touch going into three-quarter time.
2: Well, it's intriguing. Just having a look at the flag in front of the Merbein social club rooms over there, and it looks like the wind direction's changing a little bit more across the ground rather than going to the swimming pool end where the Pies are going to be kicking this quarter. So whether that has a little bit of an effect, because they certainly utilised it well in the first quarter. But as you said, this is the premiership quarter, and both sides desperate for a win here. Obviously, South to be able to keep their season alive, knowing they've got the bye next week. And then also the Pies, who certainly wouldn't want to let things slip from what they've done so well in the first half of the year. And looking on track for their first finals campaign in a number of years. So they will want to also maximise this game to be able to go in with form as well.
13: Yep, might get you to slip the headset across to Michael D. Fabrizio, who will kickstart things for us in the second half. But tough assignment, really, for Merbein if they have to go through next week to number one Oval DFAB and have to try and knock over Mildura to stay in that top five mix. You don't really want that scenario to unfold, do you?
6: Well, that's right. On the live ladder, it's basically if it is a draw, that's not enough for South, and it's if Robinvale Houston lose, it's not enough for them on the current results. So we would have a top five set.
13: Yep.
6: But the problem for Merbein would be even if they do meet Mildura next week, they still might not get the double chance. So a draw's not really enough for them either if they're playing for the double chance.
13: All right, so umpires are in readiness. We're just about set for the siren here at Kenny Park. It is your Collie and Tierney First National Real Estate Match of the Day, third quarter brought to you by Pioneer Ford Robinvale. Here's DFAP.
0: So Williams and Ricks contesting it. Hit out to Ricks, straight to Scott Bedford, although tries to elude the tackle there, and he was dumped along the way, according to the umpire. So free kick out of the middle to Scott Bedford, and he just takes his time and says, get set, boys. Kicks it towards half forward. Nice lead from Lockhall. If he can just get down low enough, falls a bit short in the end. And diving over it, there's Lockyer trying to scramble. It does come back through Lockhall and Rowe, and Rowe's taken down after he disposed of the ball. Or no, it's going the other way. It's going to Fitzgerald.
2: Yeah, he virtually tried to handball the ball. As we get those bloody hell, Silco, I tell you what, we give him one job for the afternoon and he can't even get it right. As we see the ball go deep into attack and a beautiful running mark taken by Olsen. Still a little bit too far out to score, 55 metres out, hugging the boundary. He goes short looking for Nagel. Nagel gets beaten as the ball spills over the back. Nate Bull coming in to help Lee Page. Ball spills out to Matt Nagel, who's trying to weave his way through the contest but spills it up as the ball lands in the hands of Rody. Rody back out to Hooker, and Hooker clearing out of defence finds Noah Hills at right half back.
0: Hills takes the mark and just waits for the runners to get set in their position. Holds it up. Now he's going to kick it right along the wing and to the contest. Lockie is there, but over the back was Jackson Nagel getting a fist to it, and he receives it from Williams. Then it's in the hands of Lang, who just breaks away from the contest. Kicks inside 50. It's off the chest of Page, although he ran past it in the end. Looks like Leonardo Scalino. No, it's
2: Kevin
0: snap.
2: McDonald.
0: Has kicked towards goal and has added to his tally.
2: Kevin McDonald for his third of the afternoon, and every single one of them, Johnny Hollywood, have been a snap around the corner on the run. And as you said, he's certainly having a coming of age this season, and a very much needed goal there to start the third term for the Doggies.
0: Absolutely. He gets it off the right foot.
1: Look, Kevin's dad would have been saying to Kev for the last 5 years, mate, you're the best player in the comp. Show me. That would have been his dad, I'm sure of it, because he's shown that since he was a boy. He played a lot of senior footy probably when he shouldn't have, but he was good enough even then. But now he's just standing up. He's making things out of nothing. And I'd rather him kick around the body, boys, because he doesn't think about it.
2: For Fatty Boomba, Johnny Hollywood with the expert comments down there, and called it very early about Kev McDonald. And as we said, he has certainly done some great things this afternoon.
0: We get restarted, and Williams with a nice sit off the side of Ricks there to get the tap away. But Hills does best in the traffic and breaks away for the clearance. He'll just kick it towards the edge of the forward 50 where McDonald Tippin Woody's first to arrive. He's got Dom Scalino wearing him like a glove this afternoon, and that's enough to force it over the boundary line for a throw-in.
2: He's been very good underneath the Kumiela Club scoreboard, where Merbein are 6-1-37, trailing South Mildura 6-7-43. 2 minutes gone in this third term. Brought to you by Pioneer Ford down at Robinvale. Benny Rogers and the team get down there and buy your new Ranger as Noah Hills tries to get a handball forward looking for Leckel. Leckel goes to his knees. Handball out is intercepted by Williams, who gives a looping handball out to Lang. Dodges a couple of players, finds himself in the clear, takes a bounce, goes short down the line, finds a teammate in, looks like McDonald again. McDonald inboard to Williams. Williams has got a running player in Strong. Going to the top of the 50, looking for a marking player in Olsen. And he's up to the challenge, takes the mark out in front of his direct opponent, Nate Bull. And really well done there by Matty Nagel, who called him in and just gave enough presence of mind to be able to just block the path there of Nate Bull without infringing.
0: Absolutely, and Olsen has been pretty prominent throughout this game and had a good two hands on it. But in the end, either way, it was going to be his ball, and he'll go back not too much angle. We'll kick from just inside 50 and try and work this one home for the Dogs, who are looking for the first two of the second half. Starts nicely. Distance might be the question, but it doesn't matter. He's got through the pack, and it's the second goal of the half for the Dogs. They've kicked away to form a 12-point lead.
2: So great start there to the Doggies. As we said, only 3.5 minutes gone here in the third term, brought to you by Pioneer Ford Robinvale. And as you said, they extend that lead to 2 goals on the Kumiela Club scoreboard. As we see the scores being refreshed on our digital scoreboard, 7-7-49, South Mildura leading Merbein, 6-1-37 in this crucial clash here at Kenny Park. And Archer Olsen, as we said, didn't make any mistake there at all.
0: Gets underway in the middle again. Big fly from Ricks over the back of his head towards a nice one-on-one between Lang and Bedford. Coming through was Fitzgerald, although he's wrapped up by the tackle there as he was falling down. Bedford got a piece of him, and it'll be restarted just outside the centre circle.
1: This is where Rixie needs to stand up, boys. Really important now.
2: Yeah, couldn't agree more as he gets the tap down, looking for Rowe. Rowe has the ball intercepted and taken away by Fitzgerald. Nice little handball by Munn. It lands in the hands of Strong, who takes a bounce out on centre wing with that left foot, looking for McDonald, who's starting to get off the chain of Harradine. 70 metres out from goal, hugging the boundary, spearing kick in. He's looking for Nagel. Really good punch from behind comes from Nate Bull, doing everything he can to see the ball over the boundary line, and he gets the intended result. So it's going to be a boundary throw-in right at the tip of the 50 here in front of the Merbein social rooms. Attacking end here for the Doggies. And started off perfectly here in this third term, D-Fab.
6: Yep, so it's thrown in. McDonald's actually in the ruck now against Riggs. It falls to McDonald, gets the handball away. Teammate Fitzgerald is tackled, and it spills out to the advantage of Riggs. His kick away, though, only goes as far as the 50, and Montgomery marks for South. He looks towards Lang. He's got two to beat, and it's nicely done by Hemming. And off the bounce, he's got some help supporting him. Back to Hemming. He's looking for Rowe with another handball. Still under a lot of pressure, these Magpies, geez, in the back line. Lang, I think, there with the fierce tackle. And it's spilled out. It's still going.
2: Olsen,
6: is that a goal?
2: Has he done it?
6: That's a goal.
2: He has.
6: Olsen was just kept going with the play while others did it. That's his second in a row and the third to start the second half for South Mildura.
2: And what a goal it was, just coming through out of that pack. Really something out of nothing as he bends it through with a banana. Very, very close to the boundary line there, and what a way to be able to extend the lead here. So South Mildura 8-7-55, leading Merbein 6-1-37 on the Kumiela Club scoreboard. Nearly 6 minutes gone here in that third term, but gee whiz, Johnny Hollywood for Fatty Bombard down on the boundary. You are in perfect position to be able to see that just bend through nicely.
1: Yeah, great goal, wasn't it? No doubt about that, but caused by the backman, wasn't it? Caused by the South backman getting pushed up with the Merbein forwards who didn't attack the ball, whereas they did.
6: So restart in the middle, and Ricks to Bedford again. So they're combining well early in this one, and they just haven't been able to take advantage in their forward half. The kick goes to the contest. Hills is the one who reads it smartest. Picks it up off the deck, goes for a run. He gets the handball away. He's got Trooper Bedford to help out. He's got Smith to help out. He kicks from 40 out directly in front on the boots, and that is the response that Merbein wanted.
2: It's exactly the response they needed, and young Smith is a very, very good kick on that left boot. And as we said, had the time to be able to just steady himself there, and 45 metres out, that's the exact response that they need. Johnny Hollywood for Fatty Bombard down there, really good across half forward there by Noah Hills on his direct opponent, Jackson Nagel, too.
1: Yeah, look, very, very, very good effort by Noah, no doubt about that. But guess what? Centre, who was it? Bedford. He's, to me, he stands up. Merbein can hold this game. He can hold you any game. He can stop you from losing a game. And he's magical. He's just tough. He's not built like a big proverbial you-know-what, but he's very, very tough.
2: He is on the Kumiela Club scoreboard. Merbein, 7-1-43, trailing South Mildura, 8-7-55.
6: As we scramble on the bottom of the contest at the restart, charging through was Matt Nagel, and collected a little bit high maybe along the way.
2: Couple of heads there.
6: Yep, so he's just a bit sore and slow to get up. But it will come back to the middle and... just waiting for Nagel to get up, and hopefully he's okay and can take the kick.
2: Gee, you know it's a good hit when one of the Nagel boys has taken their time to get up, but it looked like a real clash of heads there between Trooper Bedford and Matt Nagel. He's a little bit ginger, so hopefully he's back to his feet here. So big sigh of relief there for the South Mildura supporters. And Nate is being called off with a blood rule.
6: Yep, umpire's directed him to come off, so maybe for the best, just so he can get checked out and make sure all is well there.
2: Well, while we're there, let's get a look around the grounds if we can, D-Fab, see what's happening here. As we said, the live ladder in play. Nearly 8 minutes gone here. Merbein 7-1-43, trailing South Mildura 8-7-55 on the Kumiela Club scoreboard.
6: Imperials 38, trailing Redcliffs 45. Owen United 34, leading Wentworth 27. And that halftime score out at Romvale was Romvale Euston 34, trailing Ironville 52.
2: And a great grab there taken by Dusha. Dusha gets the handball forward to a running Rody. Goes inside looking for his teammate Pettit, who's pushed out of the contest by Montgomery. Really well done. He steadies looking for Fitzgerald, but the ball's intercepted again by Lockyer. Spills to the front of the contest of Vinnie Rody, who's immediately tackled. There's going to be a throw up at the top of the 50 here. So Merbein looking to get inside their 50 again. Lockyer takes a tap. He punches as far as he can forward, looking for Pettit. Beats his opponent to it in Montgomery, but Montgomery's able to somehow get the ball in his hands. Spills back to Nagel. Nagel could have been tripped. And the umpire says, yeah, without the ball. So a little bit unlucky that there wasn't a free kick before that. But either way, Nagel, he goes back, retreats to the goal square, finding Montgomery. Montgomery this time looks further wide, finds Carpenter. So Carpenter with a long kick down the line, looking for Strong. Nice punch comes from Nate Bull. Ball spills down to Angus Smith, immediately wrapped up. And a right half forward, we're going to see another throw up just inside the boundary. Attacking half here for the Pies.
1: So that's kid, young Gussie Smith, he's not boy scary. He took that tackle in.
2: Yeah.
1: Fantastic if by a young player.
6: Been loving life in this quarter. He's risen to the occasion with both teams really playing for, in one case, the double chance, the other case, finals at all for South Mildura. It's almost like finals have started 2 weeks early, really, when you think about it.
2: Yeah, couldn't agree more.
6: Big leap there out of the ruck from Fitzgerald. Comes down to, looks like Lang's got the kick away.
2: They were out there too, weren't they?
6: But it's called back, so we won't get to see what that would have led to.
2: Well, he was all out there on his own, Tankard, as the ball gets punched down by Bull. It's looking to land in the hands there of, was that McDonald or Fitzgerald that's running through there? Hard to tell. Both big boys running through the middle of the ground, so it's going to be a throw-up, centre wing.
6: Might have been Harvey in that, on the bottom of that contest.
2: Yeah, it could have been. Yeah, you're right. Bailey Harvey, as we see this time. Rick's pushed out of the contest. Ball spills down to Lockyer, immediately tackled. Fatty Bombard down on the boundary line. Very contested game here. I think you're absolutely spot on with your early game predictions. Not going to be a high-scoring one, you would think, Johnny.
1: No, very not. Look, South don't allow it, boys. They just don't. They're just very, very hard at it, and they just don't allow you to get away from them. The Burbank are up and about now. Looks like Noah Hills to me, going down to half forward, about to put it inside 50, looking for the big fella.
6: Goes towards Tipper over the back. Lockwood collects it off the ground, just gets a boot to it under some pressure from Nagel. He's done enough, and the Pies get their second in a row, and suddenly they're back in the fray of things in this third quarter.
2: Yeah, as you said, much-needed goal going in there and a really good tandem job there by Tipper and also Leckel. And Leckel goes through. He's done some really good things here this afternoon, but that's only his first of the day. As we see, Merbein 8-1-49 trailing South Mildura 8-7-55, 6 points of difference here in the third term.
6: So that play started with Montgomery getting held holding the ball, and he's just been a bit ginger to get up. He's looks like he was heading towards the interchange there, but he's just sitting up on the wing as we restart play in the middle.
2: He's down and he saunches a bit as we see the ball come through.
6: Yeah, wrist or elbow.
2: Spills into the hands of Ricks. Ricks with a wobbly ball forward, finds Leckel, who just barges his way through, but a great tackle by Carpenter. Caesar holding the ball decision. Go against him as he tried to break through, but let's keep a close eye on Rhett Montgomery. As we said, we know he's had wrist injuries throughout the season. This is the last thing that the Doggies are going to want here. So as he looks like he's okay, but the ball's on half back. It's going to be a kick down the line, looking for that man Montgomery. It beats him, goes over the top of the contest, but it's going to be a free kick. Umpire Bruin said he was pushed out illegally. On centre wing on the outer side, Montgomery, he retreats back. Finds his man Carpenter. Carpenter goes inboard. He finds Jackson Nagel in the middle of the ground, who has Lang running forward. Lang running through the middle of the ground, shows a bit of candy to get around Dusha. Goes inside 50, looking for a leading Nagel, but with a really gutsy mark going back was Dodds. And gee whiz, that took courage as the ball goes back now to Hooker.
6: Hooker's got it almost at the top of the goal square, decides to play on, and he's got Dusha in a bit of space to take the mark on the defensive 50. He goes inboard to Ruddy, takes the mark. He's just going to wait for someone to present himself. He calls Hills to move forward, but in the end, he'll just go for the short option in hooker. Wasn't far enough, so they've got a handball back towards half-back where Harradine switches it to the near side of the ground, and it's marked there by Bull, I think it is, who's got it, and he just goes up the line and in the end, nice lead from Donoghue out of the pack there, takes the mark in front of the interchange gates. Moving it just methodically at the moment, Merbein.
2: Yeah, they are. They're certainly not panicking with ball in hand at the moment. So Donoghue gets the call on from the umpire, goes long looking for Lockyer. Ball spills over to the back in the hands of Jackson Nagel, but he's trying to kick the ball down the line, but finds it out of bounds on the full. So Frankel gives the ball back to Lockyer. Lockyer immediately plays on as quickly as he can. It's a sidewinding ball going inboard looking for a leading Leckel. Beats everybody, but it's a crucial boundary throw-in inside the attacking 50
1: me there, boys.
2: For the Pies. Johnny Hollywood for Fatty Bumba.
1: I'll tell you why I love country footy and why I love sitting down on the boundary. The two young female trainers for South Mildura, trust me, they were in charge of the last 10 minutes when Natty sat down. They told him to shut up, get his head fixed. You'll go when we tell you you're ready to go.
6: Two hands out of the ruck. Lockel has Ash Rowe for the runner.
2: He has it!
6: As he hit the post. He might have done enough.
2: Goal of the year,
6: Off the boot, but just caught a bit of woodwork. four or behind. Wow, almost a sensational goal there from Ash Road.
2: Absolutely, but it gets them within 5 points. Mervane 8-2-50, trailing South Mildura 8-7-55. 14 and a half minutes gone here in this crucial third term. Brought to you by Pioneer Ford, as we see Nagel come steaming through the middle of the ground, collected late, so there's going to be a downfield kick, which you'd imagine is going to be taken by his brother, Jaden Nagel. And he's going to be getting the free kick at left half forward here. So this is going to be a big moment going inside 50 as he scans his options here. Lex just to kick long in hope. Pack forms as McDonald behind, doing all the hard work. He immediately plays on with a strong mark at the back, and he is on fire. That's his fourth for the afternoon. And on the Kumiela Club scoreboard, extends that lead. 9-7-61 over Mervane, 8-2-50, 15 minutes gone in this crucial third term. But DFAB, Kev McDonald, he is up and about, and aren't the doggies loving it?
6: It's the Kev McDonald show in that forward line at the moment. He's got the four, almost could have had five if he just put a bit more on his set shot snap in the second quarter. But just that's the man they need to hone in on, isn't it?
2: Oh, he is, and just a great use of body there at the back, and he's become a really mature player as we see. Ball up again, really good tap down there by Fitzgerald of South Mildura, but it's immediately stacks on in the middle of the ground as the umpire is going to reload again. And as Johnny Hollywood mentioned earlier, certainly a big game at the moment by Brody Fitzgerald as he taps down, looking for Matty Nagel, trying to barge his way through there was Tenkar, but the ball's intercepted as the ball goes forward inside 50, looking for Tipper, tries to take a one-handed mark, and the umpire says the other hand was being held by his direct opponent in Scalino, and he gets a free kick, and I'll tell you what, they're going to need a quick answer here, the Pies, and it's in no better hands than McDonald Tipamudi. He'll be kicking from 40 metres out directly in front, and we know how good a kick he is. You would think, without the commentator's curse on his shoulder here, that he should be able to make this one, DFAB.
6: Yep, and they're perfecting the art of the quick response at the moment, Mervane, so we'll see if that continues with this kick. McDonald tipping, Woody looks good.
2: It's on.
6: He likes it. The Pies get the quick response again and cut the margin straight back to 5 points.
2: As we said on the Kumiela Club scoreboard, only 5 points of difference here in this crucial third term. Brought to you by Pioneer Ford Robinvale. 16 and a half minutes gone, and we are absolutely loving it out here at Kenny Park. As we said, 9-2-56 Mervane trailing South Mildura. Only by 5 points, 9-7-61 on the Kumiela Club scoreboard. But DFAB, I'll tell you what, a seesawing affair. As much as they try to get themselves out here, the doggies, the Pies bring them back in every single time. And I tell you what, it's making for a fantastic last quarter coming up.
6: And just a 1 point lead to Redcliffe's around the grounds. Whoa. They are 52 to Imperial's 51, and still waiting on some more updates from the other games.
2: As we said, 5G still not making its way down the oval as the ball gets taken out of the contest. Back to Rody. Rody hurried kick, finds a ruckman in the centre of the ground, and Ricks gives it off to a running Stevens. He just gets the burners on as he goes inside 50, looking for McDonald Tipamudi, who with a perfect piece of bodywork is going to be lining up for his second within a minute. And there wasn't much that Dominic Scalino could do there. It was just pure experience there at a higher level that just knew what to do in that crucial moment to be able to just nudge him out. Too big, too strong.
6: And once again, it was Stevens charging away, getting the ball to Tipper. So they've really brought him into this game, and Stevens has been a big role in that.
2: Absolutely. So this to put the Pies back in front by a point. If he can kick truly, comes in with that beautiful-looking style, but this time misses to the near side. So that's a behind 9-3-57. Mervane trailing South Mildura 9-7-61 on the Kumiela Club
1: boys.
2: Scoreboard. Johnny Hollywood for Fatty Bomba.
1: I'd be teaching a player right now. I'd be putting Paige back onto Big Kev. I'd put Paige onto Kev and say, right, young fella, you keep him goalless from here, we win this game. Great teaching educator for young centre half back to go to fullback for me.
2: Yep, I don't mind that at all, Johnny.
6: Carpenter with the ball in defence. He's been pretty good all afternoon so far in this one. His ball up the wing goes to the two number 10s, and Morgan flies high but recovers nicely to pick the ball up, but he's tackled by Dodds to hold it up on the wing right in front of the commentary position.
2: Yeah, he certainly looked like to get a nice little bit of a fly there on the shoulders as we see Ricks and Williams. Good battle all day as the ball spills down as far as Fitzgerald, trying to barge his way through, coming in to help him out. His 10 card immediately wrapped up. So virtually in the exact same position, umpire Bruin's going to throw it up again. Just forward of centre here, attacking end for the Pies. Williams this time wins the tap, gets the ball forward looking to Olsen. Olsen's got company in the way of Stevens. Worries him out of it, Lands in the hands of Hemming. Hemming is good enough to shimmy his way through. Inboard to Bedford, but he doesn't see Scalino coming. Gets it off quickly. Leckel barges through the contest. He's got to push his way through four players, does it? But it's really well done, though, by young Bobczynski. But it's immediately cut off and intercepted by Smith, who goes inboard looking for McDonald. Tip and Woody, who takes it strongly in the air in front of his opponent. And as Johnny Hollywood called earlier, it only takes a couple of minutes for a player of this calibre to turn a game. And I'll tell you what, he's doing everything he possibly can. McDonald Tippum Woody is lining up for his third shot on goal within the space of 3 minutes, DFAB. And this time again, 20 metres out directly in front.
6: And you feel Dom Scalino hasn't been doing too much wrong this afternoon. He's been right on the heels of Tipper on a lot of these occasions. But you just can't keep a player like this quiet, or it's very difficult to anyway. As Tipper comes in, not too much angle. He'll kick from about 30 metres out. Sits it nicely. Goal umpire doesn't have to move much. Anthony McDonald, Tippin Woody has put the Magpies back in front.
2: Magpies back in front. It is 19 and a half minutes gone in this crucial third term. Brought to you by Pioneer Ford Robinvale. And in a seesawing affair, just getting their noses in front. Merbein 10-3, 63, leading South Mildura 9-7, 61 on the Kumiela Club scoreboard. For Fatty Boomba down on the boundary line, I'll tell you what, you've called a couple of things very, very well today, but one of them being the rise of Tipper, and just within a couple of minutes he's turned it, hasn't he,
1: fair.
2: Johnny?
1: Yeah, look, it's not fair to me, really. Dom's been sensational. Not only has he been stopping Tipper, he's been helping out his teammates, intercepting marks, everything. There's probably been about 15 possessions between both of them. Tipper's only had three or four of them now, but I'll tell you what, he's now on top, isn't he?
2: Yeah, he is.
6: Leano Scalano recovered nicely after Rick's won the hit out and just tries to work it to half forward, but it's...
2: Oh,
6: well done nicely there. A bit of contact while the player was on the ground. Comes out to Lang, though.
2: That was
6: the
2: Dogs
6: players are staying with it, and it's with Strong. His handball over the top towards Lang. He breaks free of Bedford, looks towards goal. Has Lang got one? Does it bounce through? There was Harradine charging in like a soccer defender to just throw the boot at it. And just the behind is the result.
2: Yeah, well, Matty Nagel wearing the number two comes off, and I'll tell you what, with a head full of steam, he is trying to throw his weight around. But either way, the ball smothered off the boot of Hills. He's quickly back onto it again. Spearing kick, misses the intended target, beats everybody as we see Bobczynski trying to go back. Gets the handball, retreats to Nagel, Jackson Nagel, as the ball gets handed inboard again. And looks like it's going to be a wobbly kick that's going to beat everybody and go out of bounds on the full there by, out of bounds on the second bounce by young Joshy Tankard. But gee whiz, Matty Nagel, he certainly went in there to have a go. And they're
6: a bit
2: all
6: of feeling going on at the moment happening in this one. A few grabbing at jumpers and maybe a bit of getting to ground just to make the umpire see what's happened. But it's thrown in off the boundary and Bedford is just dragged to the ground there at the bottom of that contest.
2: Gee.
6: It's all fun and games at the moment in this one.
2: I'll tell you what, there's
6: happening around the ball and right off to the side.
2: A few spot fires as the ball spills down to Smith. Smith immediately plays on, looking inboard. Bobczynski tries to take the mark. Interceptors spills out to Montgomery. Ball goes forward. It's a nice little handball again by Tankard, looking for Strong. Strong's got company there by Dodds. And it somehow falls into the hands of Vinnie Rohde, who's immediately caught at centre-half back. And it's going to be a throw-up, but I'll tell you what, there is some real strong physicality getting around the ground, DFAB, at the moment, and this is what we love to see. It's
6: absolutely
2: going to be...
1: The game has changed, boys. It's changed.
2: It's all on the line as we see the ball spill down. Vinnie Rohde tries to tap his way through the contest. Again, the contrast is held up. Just forward of centre, attacking end here for the Doggies, but DFAB... Tell you what, we're set up for a ripping last quarter if this is anything to go by. Yeah,
6: absolutely. There's about 20 players just around the footy. And Rick says, I don't care about the other 19. I'm just going to kick it out of the ruck. And he gets it to Hill, who kicks it towards that enticing one-on-one contest between Dolph Scalino and Anthony McDonald. Tipping Woody. It's been shaping this quarter, but Scalino does all right to get it towards the boundary line on that occasion.
2: Johnny Hollywood for Fatty Boomba down on the boundary line. Did you trip up Matt Nagel on the way out? Someone's really pissed him off this quarter, hasn't he?
1: Yeah, he's grumpy. Well, I think 44 players just realised what it means. They really did. They just realised the state of the season, where they're at, and they said, right, we're going to do something about it. Not only when they've got the ball, but when they haven't got the ball. The physicality's gone up. I'm glad I'm sitting here on a milk crate, not out there.
2: I'm happy I'm up here and in the warm.
6: Yes, I'll be happy, especially if the rain does come in, that we are protected from the elements. But
2: Are you saying that you're hoping that Johnny gets rained on?
6: No, no, I'm just happy for me if it doesn't come in here. Just thinking about numero uno at the moment. As snapped out of the defensive 50 there by the Dogs, and recovering, though, nicely was Smith, and he just does the 1-2 with Ricks, goes inboard, and It'll sit nicely for Stevens to take it off a bounce. Turns and goes. He's got a short option there, and Rody nicely done to half forward, just outside the 50. Takes the mark, and he's called to play on. So he's got to go back to Hills, and he puts Hills under a bit of pressure. Olsen makes sure that he lays the tackle and can't get away. And in the end, it spills out. There's still bit of a hot footy, and it's held up in the middle of the ground.
2: I'm trying to work out what the umpire's doing at the moment, because there was probably either three free kicks or... I'll go he, but either way, in the middle of the ground, barging his way through was Ricks, and the umpire's called over the shoulder against Ricks. Interesting call there out of the ones that we saw just a minute ago, but either way, it's Williams. Williams goes further afield, finding strong in his favoured left foot, goes inside 50, looking for a leading Jordan Nagel, who takes the mark out in front of Page. It's going to take a bloody good kick from here as he's kicking right on the boundary, 50 metres out, right in front of the Merbein Social Club rooms. He finds a player in Lang a little bit closer to home. Still about, he's probably going to be kicking from 45, but it's a better angle this time. And this one here would mean a lot to the Doggies going into the three-quarter time break. But tell you what, D-Fab, a little bit of interesting umpiring going on in the middle of the ground there.
6: Yep, so it's just in the end results in an opportunity for Lang, who got into this contest a bit more this quarter and pushed up on the wing and done some nice things in the forward 50. Comes in just from about 49 metres out, launches towards goal. Just a bit too much on it. Goes to the right for another behind. So that cuts the margin down to just 1 point.
2: It's a 1 point game. South Mildura 9-8-62, trailing Merbein 10-3-63. 25 and a half minutes gone in this crucial third term on the Kumiala Club scoreboard. As we see, immediately playing on out of the goal square was Rody, kicking to the commentary side, looking for Page, gets front position, takes a strong mark in front of his direct opponent. He's happy to just to hold things up. I'll tell you what, umpire could have called a free kick for getting in the protected area, but either way, it's in the hands of Dusha. It's a snowball kick, just kicks it high and long, and going back with courage was Jackson Nagel. So right under our noses here in the commentary box, he's got a couple of players in the middle of the ground. One of them he uses is Lang. And he's held up by McDonald, Tip and Woody. So right in the corridor, in the middle of the ground. And the umpire's called
6: came
2: a 50.
6: Through.
2: Oh, he's gone through the protected area. And gee whiz, this is going to be taking Nick Lang inside 50 directly in front. And I'll tell you what, the three-quarter time siren's not going to be too far away. And is he going to be kicking, I'd probably say, Defoe, what, 45 metres out?
6: Yep, directly in front. So real good opportunity here. Missed the last one, but has a chance to convert on this occasion and give them a five-point lead if he can convert. Otherwise, we might be going into three-quarter time with scores tied again.
2: Locked up again. So as we see Nick Lang lining up, it doesn't look too good off the boot, but it is swinging back towards goal, but it looks like it could have been touched on the last line. The umpire says no. Wow, that's a big call as the Merbein players look back. They were certain that Hooker had touched it on the line, but either way, it doesn't matter. That is a goal there for South Mildura, and that nudges them in front in this seesawing affair at Kenny Park by 5 points. South Mildura 10-8-68, leading Merbein 10-3-63 on the Kumiela Club scoreboard. And 27 minutes gone here in this third term, brought to you by Pioneer Ford. But what did you think, Johnny Hollywood, Fatty Bombard down on the line? Was it, that was harsh on Hooker, was it? Or
1: yeah, the defenders were pretty confident they touched it. They weren't just saying it. They were pretty sure it was. They were starting to line up for a point, to tell you the truth.
6: So Rody comes charging in to pick up the ball out of the restart and has about three or four that jump on him. We'll get another ball up with that 28 minutes gone in this third quarter.
2: Yeah.
6: Getting late into this one, and Ricks with the hit out. Just falls to ground where Stevens is lurking and does really well through traffic to collect it and break away at the back of the contest. He's got Hill, who takes a run. Gets the handball over the top to Rody. Rody's kick has found a teammate there in Smith, who keeps the run moving, sends it towards the forward 50. Lockall is really out position there by Carpenter, who's done very, very well throughout this game. At any one-on-one that he's been involved in, he's had his name all over it.
2: Yeah, he didn't look like he was missing that there as he just nudged his direct opponent, Lockall, out of the way. Could have been a push in the back there against Fitzgerald. The umpire says no, so at right half forward, just to the right-hand side of our Kumiela Club scoreboard, where it's a five-point margin here in the favour of South Mildura, very, very late in this third term. Umpire throws it in, and that is it. It is three-quarter time out here at Kenny Park. South Mildura 10-8-68, leading Merbein 10-3-63 on the Kumiela Club scoreboard, which sets us up for a mouth-watering fourth quarter here between the Merbein Magpies and South Mildura Bulldogs, who are holding on for their finals life. As we go back to studio to get some messages from our great sponsors, and we'll be here to wrap up the third term and look forward to a massive last quarter.
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13: 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Four goals to Kevin McDonald, two for Archer Olsen. Singles to Matt Nagel, Nick Lang, Jordan Nagel and Blake Lambert. I actually missed, I did mention that there was two there for Archie Olsen. For Merbein, we've got three for Nigel Lockyer, three for Anthony McDonald, Tip and Woody. Then singles for Kyle Stevens, Ashro, Angus Smith and Corey Lockell. Wowee. This one is right in the balance, and so too are several games around the district. Michael DiFabrizio, who's upstairs with me at the moment, so we'll get to Johnny Hollywood down on the sidelines for Fatty Boombar shortly. If you've got a quick feel for some of the other games, I'll see if I can get the Robinvale score. You give us the other couple, please.
6: Yes, Orion United have the safest margin of the afternoon to look, 67-33 against Wentworth. Imperials 51, now trailing Redcliffs 64. That was a one-point game halfway through the third term, so Redcliffs with just a bit of a buffer that's saving them. And we did have the halftime score out at Robinvale. I'm not sure if there is a three-quarter time update. I wasn't able to get one before, so but Irimple were winning at halftime. And
13: yep, score at halftime was 8-4-52. The Swallows 5-4-34 for Robinvale. Houston, no progress going forward to three-quarter time. We'll get to it shortly. Johnny, down to you. You've had a bit of a listen in to see what South are up to and just lingering around the Pies. What's your vibe, mate? It's going to go down to the wire this one.
1: Oh, look, I don't have a vibe. I'm going to shut my mouth. I don't do that very often. This is just a ripper game. Advantage to whoever gets their heads over the ball first. And to me, it comes down to your Warriors. Your Warriors that can do the job, the blokes that can save games, the Bedfords for the Ashrows, and then obviously all the blokes at South have. So advantage South for me, only slightly, but ripper last term. Finals like really is.
13: Yeah.
1: Can't get any better than this.
13: And another element to throw into the equation, John, it started to rain. So there you go. It's just going to add a bit of extra spice.
1: Alan Fisher gobbled off telling me, go the Pies.
13: So it's all to play for here at three-quarter time, and some tight ones right around the district for round 17. DFab, who quickly were some of your better players in that third term for both clubs?
6: I really liked Jack Carpenter's work for South Mildura. Archer Olsen was sensational in that quarter. He popped up quite a few times for Merbein. I thought Kyle Stevens was sensational that quarter, and obviously the Anthony McDonald, Tim and Woody being brought in the game was probably one of the key factors for them in that term to really keep them in this contest and still posing a threat in this fourth quarter.
13: For South Mildura, obviously we saw a bit of impact when Matty Nagel returned in the number two. He was certainly physical at his approach on the footy. You mentioned Archer Olsen, he was great. And, of course, Kevin McDonald with four goals. He could be the game-breaker late in the fixture. Final term underway with Michael.

0: It might be taken over the line by the arriving players. So we'll get a ball in and just outside the forward 50 for Merbein.
1: Well, they're getting a little bit fiery down here, yeah, as we said.
0: Noticed all, that, didn't we?
1: Yeah, all on the line here. South Mildura, as I said, doing everything they can to hold on for a slim chance of finals footy, but Dusha's got anything to do with it as he clears out of the contest. Kicks inside 50. Leckel takes a grab out in front of his direct opponent, plays on immediately, and it is scores level in this crucial fourth term. 11-3-69, South Mildura 10-9-69 in the first minute of the Kumiela Club scoreboard for this fourth quarter, brought to you by Euston Club Resort. That is a cracking start there as big Corey Leckel kicks his third of the afternoon, and he's got a fair bit to say about what's going to happen here. Johnny Hollywood for Fatty Bomba.
2: That's when you know you've got a really great standard of footy. No disrespect to Corey. He's been getting dominated by Carpenter for me. If Carpenter didn't make a couple of mistakes kicking the ball in the first term, he'd probably be best on ground. Done nothing wrong then, but that's the sort of game we've got, boys. Nothing's guaranteed.
0: Yep, one-on-one wrestle in the goal square. And we restart again. Ricks with another hit out, but Sharks in the end by Morgan, who gets the kick away to the edge of the centre square. And nicely worked by Logan Fitzgerald in the end, but his handball was only to Hooker, who recovers for the Pies, but stumbles a bit in trying to get it towards Rody. Rody was suffered a bit of contact there. Hills gets the snap away. It sort of dribbles up the wing and lands in the hands of Jackson Nagel, who shows the footy to Smith. Put under a lot of pressure there. Hills comes charging through for Merbein. Back to Smith, who's been working it nicely. Kicks towards the McDonald tip and Woody advantage. Takes it in the air for a sensational mark.
1: And what a grab there as Noah Hills picks himself up off the ground. Late hit there by Bob Chinsky, but it's all McDonald, Tip and Woody in the forward 50 at the moment, and a very, very strong overhead. And as we said, Dominic Scalino really has not done anything wrong here today, but McDonald, Tip and Woody, he's going to be lining up for his fourth of the afternoon, and he's probably only had five kicks.
2: Noah Hills just took a shot to the guts for that play. He knew exactly what was coming. That was brave.
1: It was brave. And McDonald, Tip and Woody, this to give the lead to the Pies. Lining up 30 metres out, directly in front. Looks good off the boot. It's perfect off the boot as he salutes the Wagpies in the back corner. It's 12-3-75, leading the Doggies at the moment. 10-9-69 on the Kumiela Club scoreboard. That's the fourth of the afternoon for McDonald, Tip and Woody. Doing it, as we said, just with only probably five or six possessions, but making every one of them count at the moment, DFAB. And that's a six-point lead here in this crucial fourth term. 2.5 minutes gone, brought to you by the Euston Club Resort. But I tell you what, DFAB, McDonald, Tip and Woody, you only need to give him an inch and he takes a mile.
0: Yeah, if you've got McDonald in your surname, you're going to be kicking some goals this afternoon. I think that's the lesson at both ends of the ground.
1: I like that.
0: We restart with Ricks with a nice jump, but no one was there to greet it, so it spills out to Strong, who snaps towards half forward. Just stumbling there on the lead was Olsen, and the bounce favours Rody, so he turns and recovers. Looks
1: kick
0: towards Hills, who's in the middle of the ground, takes the mark, takes on the man on the mark, keeps it moving. And his kick will go towards half forward. It's just a wobbly one, so difficult to read, but it might just get all the way to McDonald, Tip and Woody, who has two tacklers immediately, including Montgomery, helping out Dom Scalino to hold it up about the 50-metre arc, the Merbein end of the ground.
1: And it was a wobbly ball going in there, so very, very a tough ball to pick up, but McDonald, Tip and Woody, such as the skill player is, did it easily as the ball gets punched forward out of the contest into the hands of Noah Hills, immediately wrapped up, but the ball spills into the hands of Trooper Bedford, kicks out of the contest, looking for Leckel, front position, roving at the bottom of the pack is McDonald, Tip and Woody. What can he do here? Trips over the ball, gets the handball out, but only as far as Carpenter, who's got Lockyer for company. In the hands of Scalino, Liano, as he goes further afield, looking for Fitzgerald. He's got a couple of players to beat. He sockers it off the ground, gets some crucial territory forward, looking for Nagel. He's immediately tackled, but somehow gets out of it. And there's a player all by himself in the middle of the ground, in the likes of Brody Fitzgerald. He goes inside 50 with a spearing kick. Hits the chest of Archer Olsen, who's going to look to even up the scoreboard here and look for his third of the afternoon. And I'll tell you what, really well played right along the line there by the Doggies. And this is going to be, as we said, as an important a kick as Archer Olsen's ever had to try and level up the scores here.
0: Yep.
1: And keep their finals hopes alive.
0: Some quick ball movement. He had two options, really. McDonald could have marked the two, but Olsen is the man, and he's directly in front, 40 metres out, throws it on the boot to the right, and it just hovers that way. So just the behind from that one. Could be a handy point later on in this one, but maybe a bit early to call that.
1: Absolutely. 5 points.
2: Brody Fitzgerald, boys, is a hell of a young player.
1: Yeah, I'd love to
2: see him drop 3 or 4 kilos of fat and put on 3 or 4 kilos of muscle.

0: he would be a weapon.
1: Tell you what, Club Aquarius, they could certainly help him out with that. South Mildura 10-10-70, trailing Merbein 12-3-75 on the Kumiela Club scoreboard. 5 minutes gone here in the last term at Kenny Park as we see the ball in the hands of Nate Bull. Goes inboard, looking for hooker. Does well to be able to get around a couple of would-be tacklers as the ball lands in the hands down at centre wing in front of Lockyer. Trips as the troops come in to try and help him out. He's doing everything to try and get the ball out as much as he can. Somehow taps it out, looking for Noah Hills, who bodies his way through. Still on hands and knees, trying to get the ball out of the contest. Hunter Strong not looking to help him out in any way, shape or form. Bedford, Scott Bedford it is. He gets a handball over the top. Lockyer, nice little tap forward to Rowe. Has the ball pinched out of his hands as it lands into the hands of Bailey Harvey, who's immediately tackled. And I tell you what, Johnny Hollywood for Fatty Bombar right in front of you. That was some hot footy.
0: Yeah, hot pies, as they might call that. Isn't that great fun to see, though? That's fantastic.
2: Gets restarted on the wing. Ricks just taps it over the back of his head towards Rowe. Comes out to Lockyer, who's just getting a couple of touches now in this last quarter. Sends it towards Lockle. Can he out-wrestle Carpenter? Comes out the back to Lockle. Snaps off a step. And he's put too much on it. It's just a behind. Back to a six-point margin.
1: Oh, I tell you what, 12-4-76. Merbein leading South Mildura 10-10-70 on the Kumiela Club scoreboard. 6 and a bit minutes gone in this crucial game out at Kenny Park in the fourth quarter. As we said, brought to you by the Euston Club Resort. As Carpenter looks to clear it out as far as he can, kicks to the commentary side, looking for a teammate there as the ball's punched out of the hands of Maxie Morgan by Bedford. And the Pies all get around him to say well done as he keeps the ball in their forward half. So yep, there'll be a boundary throw in.
2: Came from a long way to get that spoil.
1: He did, 65 metres out from goal. Attacking end here for the Pies.
2: Comes back in. Ricks trails back to try and get to it. Although Williams holds his feet. Someone was taken high along the way, so it's going to be a free kick the way of Bedford. He's just outside the 50, plays on, and he's got a lot of separation.
1: Rixie.
2: But it's actually
1: That is incredible that the umpire has called that as a shepherding on the player.
2: Shepherd.
1: I thought that was actually legal.
2: There you go.
1: That is actually incredible. Yeah, there's been some interesting calls here in this second half. But either way, the ball flicks out to Bob Chinsky. Rocking the blonde locks, looks like a surfer. He retreats, but it's not a great kick, mates. A lot of work. Oh, Montgomery there, taken late by Pettit.
2: Went for the spoil, but just got him high there.
1: He went for the spoil. He spoiled his nose.
2: As Liano Sculeno gets the mark off halfback and keeps it moving through Williams to Carpenter.
1: Another high tackle.
2: Who has got high from McDonald, Tip and Woody. Was in a bit of trouble if the tackle laid at the right level, but it was a bit high. Goes out wide to Sculeno to take the mark and hold it up. He's got Jackson Nagel running around the back, and why not? He's in a world of space on that far side wing. Kicks it towards the forward flank, and front position with a nice two-handed grab there was the Dogs forward, and it's going to be Matt Nagel who's marked it just in front of the two scoreboards there, so he'll be probably kicking just inside 50. In fact, he goes short, has a lead there with Lang, who takes the mark in just a slightly better position. He'll be able to kick from inside the 50.
1: Inside the 50 again, looking to even up the scores here. As we said, we're nearly 9 minutes gone here in the fourth quarter at Kenny Park in what has been an absolutely riveting game. But Nick Lang's going to be lining up. I think this will be his second of the afternoon if he can kick truly. As he comes in, it looks like it's not going to make the distance. As it goes through the
2: another
1: front face of goal, and it's a big grab. And guess who's got it? Our man McDonald on that last line. And he's going to be looking for his fourth snap goal of the afternoon as he goes around the body, and he does just that. That is his fifth of the afternoon. And this is a big day out for the youngster, Kev McDonald, as he evens up the scores here at Kenny Park as we're 9 minutes gone here in the fourth term and we're even Stevens on the Kumiela Club scoreboard. Both sides, 76, 12-4-76 Merbein. A little bit more wayward South Mildura, 11-10-76. But I'll tell you what, Johnny Hollywood, for Fatty Bombar on the boundary line, we are seeing the kid blossom before our eyes, Kev McDonald.
0: Yeah, look, at about time. He's always at it. There's no ifs or buts about that. Everyone knew that at South. The rest of us knew it as well. So it's just good to see. But I would have still give it to Pagey. I really would have. I would have made a young defender stand up.
2: Williams with the hit out, but Bedford's there to shark it, although tackled so as he disposed of it. Makes Stevens work for it, but he recovers nicely to Hills. They're just retreating defensively. Hills has slipped over in a world of trouble. Logan Fitzgerald eventually gets the tackle to hold him up and will now get the chance to kick inside 50. Does just that in the direction of Jada Nagel, who is marked ahead of Lee Page there, just inside the 50 with a bit of an angle. So goes for another short kick towards Lang, and he's taken the mark in front of the old scoreboard. Gets the chance to have a snap from the pocket.
1: Yeah, he's starting to get really busy in that forward 50 at the moment. Nick Lang looking very, very dangerous, but they made it really hard for themselves, the Pies there. They were retreating probably when they didn't necessarily need to. Got themselves into trouble, and now we're going to see Nick Lang look to extend the lead here for the Dogs. Tight boundary. He gives it a nice, good look at it, but it just misses to the near side. But that now makes it a one-point lead to the Doggies, 11-11-77, leading Merbein 12-4-76. 11 and a bit minutes gone here on the Coomielo Club scoreboard.
2: Is that a free kick
1: scoreboard.
2: For the umpires calling there, is he?
1: Well, it is too.
2: Forward for South, but is it going, it's going their way. He's pointing that way.
1: So it's going to be Bailey Harvey who's going to get a free kick here. No, we've all met Johnny Hollywood, Fatty Bombard. Have we seen what's happened down at ground level here? Oh, it's a 50 as well.
0: Oh, look, they've just got to let them. They've just ruined a good game. I'm sorry. I don't know what that was, a holding, not holding, whatever it may have been, but seriously?
1: Well, is it a 50 or is it not a 50? I mean, he's now taken to the top of the square.
2: It's probably more of a 40, but coming in now is Harvey for South to get the goal off the back of that and extend the lead from 1 point all the way to 7 points, which, with 12 minutes gone in the fourth quarter, could be very handy.
1: Well, that's an interesting set of circumstances, as we said down there. Unsure what's really happened, but otherwise, umpire Bruin's seen something and has picked out a free kick there and gifted a goal to Bailey Harvey, which extends the lead here on the Coomielo Club scoreboard. South Mildura 12-11-83, 7 points in front of Merbein 12-4-76, 12 and a bit minutes gone here in this crucial last quarter for South Mildura, as we said, playing for their slim finals hopes, subject to some other games around. But tell you what, it's been a big, big game here, DFAB.
2: And it's cleared out of the ruck there from, I think, Brody Fitzgerald was in the ruck contest, two half forward. Hooker collects, though, for Merbein in a bit of traffic. So is Rody. His handball only as far as Jada Nagel. Weaves through three players into some space. Just floats it to the top of the goal square with his kick. And a big leap there to try and get a hand to it. It might have been Lang trying to reel in the mark. But in the end, it's come to ground. It might just be a boundary throw-in, or is it the umpires? Yes, boundary throw-in just in the pocket there.
1: 1 metre around from the attacking goal here, right-hand point post. South Mildura looking ominous as Ricks gets in the front, tries to tap it behind him. Shrugs the tackle as young Maxie Morgan snaps out of the pocket. Out of bounds on the full, misses everything, so it just gives a little bit of slight reprieve here for the Pies, but they're making it hard for themselves at the moment. They've just had a couple of missed opportunities where they've panicked with ball in hand.
2: That was almost another one.
1: And another one there as we see Hooker take a bit of a tricky mark there. He's in the left back pocket. He goes further down the field, finds Hemming underneath the Coomielo Club scoreboard. 7 points in the favour of South Mildura. 13 and a half minutes gone. Hemming further down, looks for Hooker, but it's a really nice little touch there from Archer Olsen to see the ball go over the boundary line. So in their forward half, they're doing some really good defensive work at the moment. Johnny Hollywood for Fatty Boombar. What are your thoughts at the moment? You said that the Doggies had a bit of life.
0: I really am. Jason Bruin's one of our better umpires, no doubt about that. I didn't see what he called and that sort of stuff, but he's as fair as they come. But it's just anticlimactic to me, that's all.
2: Let's see if the Pies can get a response. It's thrown in and comes out the back of the contest. Arriving there is Smith, who has to get a quick handball away to Hills. Throws it on the boot and kicks it towards the runner, who's got a scramble. There was a lot of space there, and it's recovered from by Montgomery, though he can only really get a handball away to Scott Bedford, who strikes one tackle, but Montgomery stayed with it, lays the tackle, play on from Jada Nagel, and Lang just gets a mark here. It was at ground level.
1: Montgomery, take a bow.
2: He did.
1: He had three players to beat all by himself, and have a look at all the players get around him at the moment.
2: Scott Bedford thought he had all the time in the world, and he usually does, but Montgomery had just stayed with the play and eventually ran him down from behind.
1: It was a great piece of play, as we see Nick Lang really threatening to bust the game open. The ball looks good off the boot. It is good off the boot. And I'll tell you what, aren't they happy, the Doggies, as they extend the lead to 13 points out here at Kenny Park. 15 minutes gone in this crucial last quarter, brought to you by the Euston Club Resort. And it's a 13-point lead here to the Doggies. And the Kumiela Club scoreboard at the moment, as we said, reading as we wait for it to reload, 13-11-89. The Doggies extending that lead over Merbein, 12-4-76. Let's get around the grounds, DFAB.
2: So both other games that we are getting live scores from, look a bit settled. Redcliffe's 89, leading Imperials 58. So you think the Tigers can get it done from there. Wentworth 42, they're trailing only United to 74.
1: As the ball's punched out, only as far as Dusha. Dusha was tackled high. And the umpire's called it back here. So there's going to be a... Is it a free kick towards Dusha, or have they called it holding the ball?
2: Setting up going the other way.
1: Yeah, so, okay, no. Okay.
2: Dusha's a bit proppy as well.
1: Yeah, Dusha's proppy is not looking great at the moment, as he's down on his haunches. So it's going to be a free kick going in the hands of Braith Munn. So right in the centre of the ground, he's going to look to push the ball forward. Instead, he goes wide, finds Carpenter, who's got his way up the ground. Gives it off to a running Nagel. Nagel goes forward looking for his brother Matt. Beats everybody. Goes over the boundary line right in front of our Kumiela Club scoreboard. Again, that score, South Mildura, 13-11-89. Leading Merbein, 12-4-76. 16 and a bit minutes gone here in the crucial last term. Inside the attacking 50 here for the Doggies.
2: Douche is hobbling off, so we'll check in with John for Fatty Boombar in a moment as it's thrown in. Ricks with the hit out 50 metres from South's goal. It's immediately wrapped up in a tackle.
1: He's a bit proppy, Johnny. What can you tell us?
0: At this stage, I'm thinking it's a bit of a knee injury there. A little bit of a hyperextension as he got tackled, as he attacked that ball really hard, then got tackled. A bit of a hyperextension. And a player that age, you don't need that sort of stuff.
1: No, brittle bones at, when you get over the age of 40, Silco, as I'm sitting here and my knees are aching and I haven't walked more than a kilometre in a week. But the ball spills out. Looking for a couple of teammates there. South Mildura going to get another free kick on the outer side. So one plucked out of there to Joshy Tenkard, who could have been pushed in the back there on centre wing on the far side. He's just waiting for options to appear ahead of him as Lang tries to make his move. He goes in that direction, beats everybody, and Lang tries to do it all by himself. Ball spills down in the hands of Olsen. Olsen gets a hurried kick around the corner looking for McDonald. He's second in line behind Harradine. Quickly wraps him up, gets him over the boundary line. 15 metres around from that right-hand point post. There'll be another throw-in. But I'll tell you what, another one here, DFAB, for the Doggies makes things very interesting.
2: Yeah, absolutely. We're just sort of waiting for the counter-punch for Boom, but it hasn't arrived just yet. So if South can get one, that would be pretty
1: McDonald!
2: Decisive. Out of the ruck, McDonald snaps towards goal, but that one was off to the right. So not quite at this stage. But
1: Loves the snaps, doesn't he, McDonald?
2: Absolutely, yes. And so Merbein's got to get something going. They've struggled to just get it out of defence for most of the afternoon when they've had these kick-ins. 12 behinds to South, so there's been a few of them.
1: Plenty of options. As you said, 13, 12, 90.
2: Oh, and
1: South
2: too much on that kick. That might be out on the full, was it? Or was it touched along the way?
1: It has been touched, umpire Bruin. As we said, South Mildura, 13, 12, 90, leading Merbein. 12, 4, 76, 18 and a half minutes gone here in this fourth quarter at Kenny Park. South Mildura doing everything they can to give him a finals chance as the ball's tapped down as far as Morgan. Morgan with their left boot just kicks it high and long as coming through was Jaden Nagel.
2: Spread it best.
1: Yeah, he just took a really nice mark coming through and no one was going to stop him. He come through with that much pace. But he's 55 metres out hugging the boundary. You would think he's just going to kick towards the top of the square and give the likes of McDonald every chance to be able to put their jukes up and pluck one out of the air. As we see Nagel coming from the old change rooms, he finds someone inboard, goes in looking for Lang, who has presented himself perfectly, 25 metres out directly in front, and it needed to be a great kick to be able to thread the needle, and it was. Well, Jaden Nagel just absolutely nailed it.
2: I think he might have been looking to get it towards Jackson, but it went over his head, and the lead just came through at the right time from Lang.
1: He's been fantastic, Lang, in this second half. He was very quiet in the first half, but he has been as active as anybody inside the 50. And this to extend the lead by 20 points.
2: Directly in front, Lang goes in and gets it close to the goalpost, but just sneaks it in to make the margin 20 points. I think South might have kept their finals hopes alive again.
1: Well, that's a 20-point lead. That's the third of the afternoon for Nick Lang, who's been in everything going inside the attacking 50 in this second half. As we said, that is extending the lead nearly to a dangerous area here as we go close to 20 minutes gone here in the last term. And it is South Mildura extending their lead 14-12-96 over Merbein 12-4-76 on the Kumiela Club scoreboard. And I'll tell you what, South Mildura up and about. As we see, Fitzgerald beaten to the contest there by Frankel. It's going to be a free kick plucked out by umpire Braun. It's a holding free kick by Bedford, so he'd want to move the ball quickly. As the rain starts to come down here softly, goes forward, top of the 50, finds Pettit. Again, won't want to hold on to it for too long. He's going to have to look to just get it inside to Leckel. He tries to go in that direction, looking for him. As the ball spills through, it could have been a holding free kick. It is to McDonald, Tipamudi. And he's going to get a free kick.
2: Rose holding the man. On, but it's coming back.
1: It is going to come back 20 metres out, directly in front. Merbein desperately needing this goal here, as we can hear the rain starting to trickle a little bit heavier. And hopefully, for the Pies' sake, this can keep them within 14 points. Still enough time, you would think. McDonald Tipamudi makes sure of it. Beautiful off the boot as he kicks his fifth of the afternoon. It brings it back to 14 points. Merbein, 13-4-82. Currently trailing South Mildura 96, as we see Kumiela Club scoreboard 14-12-96. So it's a 14-point lead here. Just over 20 minutes gone here in the fourth term, brought to you by the Euston Club Resort. And I'll tell you what, there's still enough time here, Johnny Hollywood, for Fatty Bombar down on the boundary line. What needs to happen for the Pies to be able to inch themselves back into the game?
0: Yeah, Rux has to win this. Rick has to win this tap, get it straight down to Noah Hills, kick it forward, and one of the full forwards or one of the forwards mark it and kick a goal instantly. Really put pressure back onto South.
2: So, very crucial centre ball up this one. Big fly from Rix, uses his body well, but just sort of tapped it into the blind spot and hope for the best. A few players arrive. Bedford's wrapped up in a tackle, and it's going to get thrown up as we do hear that rain start to come through. You wonder if it'll be a factor in just the dying few minutes in this game. There was a hole in the ruck, so it's going to be a free kick the way of Rix as he elects to go for the kick forward. Sends it. Thought he had an option there, but split the two potential options and has kicked it to Tankard for South Mildura, yeah, who will be able to reload off halfback.
1: Not one of his better kicks, unfortunately, Rix, and it's costly. So as he goes further wide, finds Jackson Nagel. Ball goes down to Montgomery. Had a great game. We'd expect nothing less from the superstar centre-half back in the Team of the Year, straight out of the Sandful last year. He plays long down the line, looking for a marking option in Olsen at the back. It beats everybody, spills into the hands of Smith, who's quickly probably nearly tapped at the ankles, but the ball spills over the boundary line. Just forward of centre here in the attacking half for the Doggies is going to be a boundary throw-in. Time's ticking down here for the Pies to be able to hold on.
2: So it's Williams against Ricks as the ball's thrown in. Williams from behind just sort of fists a nice high looping ball, and it's to the advantage of South. They go forward. In the pocket is Lang, but he won't quite get to that specific area. And it's just going to bounce for a ball up in the forward pocket for South. They'd be very happy with just a few stoppages, a few safe possessions, and they've worked it to their end of the ground and taken a bit of time off the clock in the process.
1: Spot on, as you said, time of the essence here, and time is ticking down in the forward pocket. Big ruckman go, as we see the ball punched out of the contest by Ricks down to Rohde. Rohde weaves his way through, gets a quick hand ball out to Smith. Smith gives it back to Rohde. Rohde goes with a short kick. It's in dangerous territory, though, as it's cut off by Liano Scalino at the top of the 50. And South Mildura locking it in their attacking half really well at the moment. And you would think another goal here for South Mildura could be just enough to get him over the line. Ricks taps it out, looking for Hills. Hills, hurried kick out of the contest, through to the middle of the ground, looking for Stevens. Stevens has the ball, land back in his hands behind the contest as he goes centre forward with a spearing kick that's intercepted by Munn.
2: Rowe just lost his feet in that contest, and if it was a fair game one-on-one, that would have been interesting, but in the end, South get the spoils, and it's towards Jackson Nagel on the wing, shakes the tackle of Lockyer and keeps it moving towards Olsen, who takes a mark on the forward side of the wing, and he'll just take a bit of time to assess the options. Lang's offering a lead right on 50, but he goes more central to that, and it's a big fly towards the pack. Haradine might have got a hand to it. Spills out big firm tackle there on Blake Lambert for South, and it's a ball up about 45 metres out directly in front of goal for South Mildura.
1: Word is down John James Oval, Orimple by 23 points over Robinvale Euston. So a massive result here for South Mildura if they can hold on. In the middle of the ground, it stacks on. Still in the attacking half here for the Doggies, doing everything to just lock this game down. And certainly not any letting any loose ball get through, as Ricks could have been taken out of the contest as he was. He needs to be able to move this on really quickly. He's got a couple of players standing behind him looking to get the ball. This is not a time to lope around, as he's got Hills on the outer side. He goes exactly to him. Hills has got to play on. He can kick it over the top to a running Smith. He finds him. He's on his favourite left foot. He's got Donoghue further down. He goes over him looking for Rowe. Nudges his opponent out perfectly. Plays onto the right foot. Goes into a leading Leckle, who takes a big grab. 25 metres out directly in front of his opponent there. Carpenter, he knows that there's precious time ticking down. And he's wasting none of it, as he's already going in. Going towards goal, looking to try and cut this margin back. And he does. I'll tell you what, there's a pulse here. That's the third of the afternoon for Leckle. It is now an 8-point game. Nearly 26 minutes gone. Merbein inch themselves closer on the Kumiela Club scoreboard as we start to see a little bit of a pulse still here for the Pies. Time's not over, but I'll tell you what, it is getting away from a Merbein. 14-4-88, trailing South Mildura 14-12-96 on the Kumiela Club scoreboard. 26 minutes gone. How much time have we got left, DFAB?
2: That's right. Well, we did go past 28 in an earlier quarter, so potentially we've got something like that on the cards, and there is time for two quick goals for Merbein, but we'll wait and see what happens. We're back in the middle now, and it's going to be Ricks going up against Williams.
1: They've opened up right behind the ruckman there for South Mildura. It looks like a big punch to steam through. Hills could have been taken high out of the contest. The umpire says no. He was on the blind side of the contest there. Great tackle by the ruckman Williams. Front position, Ricks again taps it over his back. Barging his way through was Dusha. Going through like a wrecking ball. Ball still in dispute at the moment. South Mildura again just desperate to hold on through the hands of Matt Nagel. As Dusha tries to get a little bit spicy with a couple of the players around the contest in the middle of the ground.
2: Yeah, good to see Dusha's back out there, and he's still throwing his body around as we restart. Ricks with a big thump. It's collected by Lockyer at height. He thought he might have been held without it in the end by Nagel. A handball away from Hooker and then to Smith.
1: They're out
2: the back is Bedford. If he can break free
1: They're
2: of
1: out.
2: This tackle, he does. He gets it to Lockyer. Lockyer goes inside 50 towards the couple of dangerous forwards.
1: Where's Tipper?
2: Locker's involved. Tipper's involved. It's off both their heads. It's a snap from Pettit that's got it. And
1: he's
2: just
1: it
2: pushed
1: all.
2: It all the way past the behind post, even out of bounds on the fall. That would have made things very interesting.
1: Oh, I tell you what, it was right for the picking there, Tipper at the fall of the ball. But no theatre in that situation there, as we see Pettit tried to snap around his body out of bounds on the full. Montgomery, he's a seasoned player. You would think in the back pocket, he's just going to try and kick to the boundary line, hope for a punch as the ball goes in that direction. Montgomery kicks long, getting the mark.
2: Carpenter,
1: who's been fantastic in the clinches today. None more important than that mark over Rowe. Again, he knows that the time's ticking down as he looks to just clear it out of defence. Kicks long down the commentary box line. McDonald trying to come through, and it's Lang.
2: Huge.
1: He's been massive in this second half. Just stands and delivers there on a vertical leap. Goes short. Finds a teammate in Scalino, Liano.
2: Yeah, got to play man-to-man. You can't leave just a short, cheap option on like that.
1: Yeah, it is now crucial. You would think under a minute left to play. And Scalino goes long, looking for Nagel. Nagel, front position, juggling mark. 55 metres out. And he's just going to take his time. He's going to take all of his 30 seconds that he possibly can. And he's happy just to let the clock settle. He kicks, goes short, looking for Montgomery, who's got the slip. And that, ladies and gentlemen, is it. As we see Montgomery lining up for a kick after the siren. But it doesn't matter. South Mildura 14.
2: It might matter.
1: This could be
2: what puts them ahead on percentage, you know.
1: Well, it's 14-12-96, Merbein 14-4-88. It is 8 points before the siren. This to extend it to 14. And as we said, as he kicks around the body, it misses to the near side. But either way, it is a 9-point victory to South Mildura. And what a victory it is. 14-13-97. Defeating Merbein 14-4-88 in the Kumiela Club scoreboard. As good looking as you could possibly hope for the Doggy supporters who have done everything they can, DFAB, before we look to go back to the studio.
2: That goal would have put them ahead of Merbein on percentage.
1: Oh,
2: the behind does not.
1: Oh, and I think if Montgomery had known that, he wouldn't have gone and tried to snap around the body. So I'll be the one who allows you to tell him the news. But we're going to head back to the studio, get a couple of messages from our sponsors, and we're going to come here to wrap up what was an absolutely incredible game here at Kenny Park. South Mildura, too good for Mervain. 14-13-97, defeating Mervain. 14-4-88. We'll be back shortly to wrap up a big win here by the Doggies.
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12: 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This time I'm
9: what the most remarkable game this afternoon at Kenny Park, which has resulted in a 9-point victory for the South Mildura Bulldogs, who somehow, inexplicably, after losing 7 games in a row, are still a potential mathematical chance to play finals footy in 2026. Go figure. Final score, South 14-13-97, defeated Mervain 14-4-88. Goal kickers for the Bulldogs, 5 for Kevin McDonald, 3 for Nick Lang, who was an absolute tower of strength after half-time. Archer Olsen ended up with 2 singles for Matt Nagel, Bailey Harvey, Jordan Nagel and Blake Lambert. Meanwhile, for Mervain, 5 goals to Anthony McDonald, Tip and Woody, 3 apiece for Corey Lockell and Nigel Lockyer, and there were singles for Kyle Stevens, Ash Rowe and Angus Smith. Paddy Silcox, Ben Ridley, Michael D. Fabrizio and John Hollywood. Riddles has just taken a moment to gather his thoughts. He'll be back with us to wrap things up shortly, but DFAD's with me, so too John Hollywood. But before we go through our thoughts, John and Michael, you've been crunching the stats and the numbers. And how are things looking at the moment on the live ladder?
2: Well, that behind after the siren could be quite important, because basically Mervain cannot afford to lose at all to Mildura next week. If they lose by 1 point, that will be enough to flip the percentages. As of right now, Mervain, their percentage, 108.6.
9: Right.
2: South Mildura are 108.5. four. So Merbein are hanging on to the top four, top five, sorry, by one behind at the moment. That is the difference. And so I can throw out the live ladder for next week because it's going to be obvious. They need to draw or they need to win.
9: Right.
2: If they lose by 1 point, that will knock their percentage outside the top five.
9: That's unimaginable, really. Have you got the scores from the other games around the grounds that look like that Robinvale Houston's tilt is over and the other games with the Kangas and the Tigers looks like they went on to record some pretty comfortable victories?
2: Yeah, so 93-69 was the final score out at Robinvale, 14-9 to 10-9.
9: Yep.
2: And then in the other games, Oyun United 80 leading Wentworth 49 and Redcliffe's 107 leading Imperials 58, which was quite a close game for a while, but obviously the Tigers kicked away in that second half.
9: So the top five as it stands as we speak right now, run us through from one to five, please.
2: So Mildura 40 points in first, second Redcliffe's 40 points, but with the percentage gap. So basically if they win and Mildura lose, Redcliffe's will be minor premiers next week.
9: Right.
2: Rimple are next on 36 points, so they're a game behind on 109%. Oyun United also 36. They're on 108%, so pretty closely tied there. And then Merbein in fifth and South Mildura 6th, both on 32, both with a percentage of 108 or 109.
9: Johnny Hollywood, what is this all about? I just haven't got words.
0: Well, that's the season we've seen first round. Let's be honest, we watched Orimple South Mildura at Orimple's Oval first round. It was a ripper game. Skills for pre-season, basically, first game after pre-season was fantastic. Normally leg speed's there, but normally skill level's down a little bit, but there was no disappointment from round one, and it hasn't disappointed right now, all the way through the whole process. Look, today's game, a lot of people are yelling and screaming at me downstairs saying some of the umpire decisions weren't great. And look, I didn't agree with all of them, but the umpires try and do their best week in, week in, out. We've got to keep in mind, though, South probably should have kicked four or five goals extra in that first half, shouldn't they? How many points did they end up kicking for the rest of the day, boys?
9: 14, so they've had 27 scoring shots to 18.
0: Yeah, so for me, look, Merbein had their chances to win that game. There's no doubt about that. South, to me, were the Warriors all day. They were going into that game from the first 5 minutes. Merbein dominated the first 5 minutes, but South Mildura never gave up. They weren't going to give anything away today. They knew what was on the line for them, and they've just played that way in the last few weeks. So that's one of the best games of country footies I've seen.
9: Yeah, so when you look at the Bulldog scenario, say, of the last 3 months, DFAD, they lost seven in a row, but now they've won five out of their last six, and the one loss they had was only by about 2 points to the Kangas.
2: Yep, just a kick.
9: So it's just quite the most remarkable turnaround.
2: It is, and a lot of it has to do with getting the players on the path. We're looking at their teams each week, and you'd say maybe one or two of the Nagels. Williams in the ruck was missing for a chunk of the season. Montgomery, obviously, we saw his issues with his wrists at times this season. So they never really got to full strength until maybe the last month or so, and that's been pretty important for them.
9: The one thing, John, to me, and I wasn't calling today, but that was really clearly evidenced, certainly in the back end of the game, all the stars aligned and they found each other for South, and they just controlled the tempo, controlled possession, didn't they? It was Nagel going to Montgomery, going to Carpenter, going to Lang. It was just like clockwork, wasn't it?
0: I remember American general saying to me one time in the Middle East, when there's a war on, soldiers stand up.
9: Yeah.
0: People stand up. They stood up. They were fantastic. They were fantastic early when it was hot, when it got hot again in that second half. And you're certainly seeing in that third term, people were chucking their weight around really, really, really hard. We hadn't seen that for a long time. Certainly hadn't seen most of the day. They took risks physically. They got away with, I think, some of those risks. But at the end of the day, they were brave and they deserved to win it. They really did.
9: Just the cream rises to the top, I guess, is DFAB. I know Merbein have got their superpower recruits, but South have probably just got a few more. And at the end of the day, that might have been the difference.
2: Yeah, that's right. And they're spread out around the ground. They play in different positions and they don't need to be on ball. Like a lot of the big recruits we tend to see, they'll go on ball. They can play forward, they can play wing, they can play defence. So they've got those options. I don't think they did particularly well at centre bounces. I think Merbein towed them up in the middle.
9: Yep.
2: But then they did get quite a few behinds, and they were able to structure up so well that Merbein really struggled to get it out of defence at times. So it felt like a game where the momentum was switching, but it was just a matter of, are we getting goals and centre bounces? Are we getting behinds? And is it more of a possession game? And each team sort of dominated in different stages.
9: Such a great game, John. Some of your better players for both clubs across the day.
0: Just what DFAB just said then, the game changed every 10 minutes. So players that I had in the first half as being best on ground, I didn't have in the second half. Like Nick Lang, does he realise how good he could be?
9: Oh, yeah. Well, he hardly got a touch to half time. I think we called his name once in the first half. And then all of a sudden he was dead set off the chain. They couldn't get a handle on him.
0: No one could get a handle on him. He was absolutely fantastic. He grew an extra leg. He's run around with three legs in the second half. Mm. Completely different player. Look, some of the better players, obviously, Nagel's Tom's 2-3. I said that at half time. They just kept going. They just started like that. They just finished like that. No drama. Kev McDonald, If he ever plays another bad game again, I'm going to punch him myself. I'm probably scared of the big fella, but at the end of the day, we've been seeing this kid develop for years. It's taken him too long to be the superstar we all thought he could be when he was 15, 16, 17, when he started playing senior footy. Today, he just showed off. He was a beast. There's no ifs or buts about that. I thought young Brody Fitzgerald could be a player. Really, really could be. Stood up against Ricks when he needed to. Did all the good things. Scalino, look, poor bugger. He's won 90% of the possessions down back, but he's still got five kicked on him. Mm. Tipper, can't believe it. Carpenter. If he didn't do a couple of missed kicks in that first term, he would have been best on ground for the whole day. He was absolutely outstanding. But then his big fall forward against him turned around, kicked three.
4: Yeah.
0: It's just one of these games nowadays, modern footy, where you can be on top for 90, 95% of the day and still get smashed. Your player can still win the game for the other team. So, look, there's lots of others. South Mildura had lots of troops and there's lots. Young Morgan, brave, hard, tough, stupid, you might even say.
4: which made it
0: what you needed. You need recklessness out there today. You needed bravery. You had to risk to go to the contest hoping you'd get it rather than sit there and not get it and not even know. So they were just brave. On the other side, Vinnie Rohde, first half, unbelievable. Halfback, brilliant. Young Gussie Smith, Steve-O, Scotty Bedford early was fantastic. Lockyer, five touches in the first half. What did he kick, four goals?
4: Three goals.
0: Great stuff. Young Pagey down back, battled his bum off. Look, hooker, lots of different players. But my first half to second half, really, could have been anybody. Who was best on ground?
4: Good luck. Good luck. It'd be hard to...
0: Who got the McLeod votes?
4: Gee. Well, probably Carpenter, potentially, based on the fact that he was right throughout the day. Even though he did have a couple kicked on him late by Big Corey. But
0: okay, let's take a step back. How valuable is a 6'4" full back that can do that? Yeah. He's a monster.
4: Rare as hen's teeth, isn't it?
0: They're rare as hen's teeth. They're worth a fortune, are they not? They are worth country footy.
4: Yep.
0: Everyone worries about, let's get a centre forward, let's get an on-baller, let's get a full back that's 6'4".
4: Yep.
0: Okay, some of his kicking let him down in the first 5 minutes of that game, where he turned it over, kicked one out of bounds on the full, da-da-da-da-da. But I tell you what, he's playing on a big man that weighed 120 kilos who can move over 20 metres.
4: Can do.
0: Much more than that. Maybe not, but over the first 20, hard to beat. And as you can see, he kicked three goals at the end of the game. But he is worth a false fortune on the market for me.
4: Yeah.
0: Full back. Trying to find him.
4: At the end of the day, it's a shame that both these clubs may not figure in the finals because they deserve to be there based on what we've seen certainly in the last 4 or 5 weeks of footy.
0: I said it to someone at three-quarter time. I wouldn't want to be playing either one of these sides in the finals.
4: Mm.
0: Okay, you'd be glad to see one of these drop out. So the bottom line is it's easy for Mervane. Must win. You have to win to go in.
2: Yep, and there's only room for one. The other four teams are all locked in finals now. Yeah.
4: There you go. Yep. Okay, so it just so happens to be that's going to be the game we're going to be at next week.
2: Also a good Tommy Bland medal watch from that game too, with Reynolds at two and Lockyer at number one on the goal-kicking race. Okay. So there's a lot of intrigue next week.
4: There's a bit to play for. DFAB might just get you to unrobe there for a moment so Riddles can have the final word on what has been an afternoon. Let's put it pretty straight down the line, boys. It has been an absolute game of footy today. Two really good sides went hammer and tong at it. And I think John made the reference probably early in that third quarter when things started to get a little stinky around the contest. They knew what was up for grabs. The stakes couldn't be higher, and they delivered, didn't they?
1: As you said, they went to war, and they knew exactly what was on the line. And to the point where, as we said, you know, the percentage playing such a large part in it. But it was when Matt Nagle came off the ground. He obviously went off with the blood rule, and then he just came on, and he was...
4: Maybe it was the smelling salts. It was the smelling salts,
1: because I tell you what, I was trembling with fear just sitting up here. And I he went in, and he just physically grabbed the side by the scruff of the neck
4: and said, you're
1: coming with me. But I tell you what, if you...
0: Riddles,
1: sorry,
0: does
1: Johnny?
0: That remind you when you used to watch your dad play and you used to watch teams of that era?
1: You know what?
0: That reminded me of watching the game when I was a kid. When I was a young player in the 70s and 80s.
1: Crossy.
0: And I was watching the Crossies,
1: Mark Cross,
0: your old man,
1: yep,
0: all these sort of blokes. That was old-style footy. Yep. That's the 80s. That's the late 70s, early 80s.
1: Jez, I tell you what, rest in peace the old man, Mervy Nagle, but he would have today loved what he saw, because that was Merv Nagle. That was exactly what you expected. And weirdly enough, happened against the old foe that Merv took to two flags with.
4: Yep.
1: And his sons could have knocked him out for their first finals run in a very long time. But it was that. It was just the old physical, you are coming with me and I am going to go out there and just run through anyone who comes near me and you're going to do it with me.
0: Yeah, I love that. And look, I loved it. And look, I agree with some of the people downstairs. Some of the umpire decisions, I got a little bit confused. But our umpires tried to do their best week in, week out. And players made lots of mistakes
1: off air. That's not what he said off air.
0: Yeah, but umpires might have made four or five mistakes. They might have made
4: we
0: mistakes.
4: We all made mistakes. We all made. Silko didn't put your headphones on twice.
0: End of the day, I thought at halftime South had the advantage.
1: Yeah.
0: Reason being is they'd missed five or six shots. They should have kicked early. They didn't. But the way they attacked the game at the very start of the game is exactly how they finished it. And when it was in dispute, they, as you just said, the Nagel boys come out and said, we're going to fight you, fight us back. Merbein did for the first five, six, 7 minutes. Mm. And had their chance in that last term to win the game.
4: Tipper
0: kicks a goal, get him in front. Yeah.
1: Merbein, again, unfortunately, there's not much they can blame other than themselves. They've been in the box seat in a few games here where they should have got the job done. Now, last week against Redcliffs, they kicked themselves out of it. Mm. They should have won that game.
4: We saw them here against Mildura, same deal. They almost snatched it at the end and they didn't deserve to, but they could have. Exactly.
1: You know, so the unfortunate thing is as much as they may say umpires play a part, they've let themselves down here in crucial moments.
4: Yep.
1: And that's where the problem lies for them at the moment. And you hit Carpenter on the nail there. That's what Merbein need. They need a backman that can actually really rally the troops, because that's where the difference was. When you have a look at Jackson Nagel across halfback, you look at Braith Munn when he was going across halfback, and then you have a look at Carpenter, they're big bodies. Yeah. So they can take their big forwards. The problem that I think Merbein have at the moment is you've got Vinnie Rohde, who's their key backman. You've got Hooker, that's their key backman.
0: Merbein need Justin Frankel 4 years ago.
1: They need Justin Frankel four years ago.
0: Yep. You had to beat him to beat him. Otherwise, if you didn't beat him, he'd beat you 9 out of 10 times.
1: Yep.
0: You might kick five on him, but he'd still get 14 touches and do a lot drive that back line. Young Pagey, I think he can do it. I'd be coaching young Pagey all over the preseason. I would just be coaching in his head, teaching him the game over and over and over. He's a lump of a lad. He moves well enough. He just doesn't understand the game well enough.
1: You need conditioning with Pagey. Pagey just needs a bit of conditioning. And that's the thing. If he can drop 5 kilos and give it to Nate Bull, give Nate Bull 5 kilos.
0: Yep. Swap it over.
1: Swap it over. And then all of a sudden you're starting to build a formidable back line, because they've got the run and carry.
0: 6'3", 6'4" blokes, exactly.
1: Yeah, but this is the thing. I mean, you have a look at – I'll tell you what. If you're not listening to 106.7 Hot FM next week with the live ladder, with DFAB's live ladder, then you need your head read, because there is no other place that you are going to be able to listen to the footy and know exactly where things are at with the finals race, because I can guarantee you, every single South Mildura supporter that listened today, you need to tune in next week, because DFAB is the only one that has this information. And
0: okay,
1: it is
0: so let's
1: amazing.
0: Go, let's go ahead to next week.
4: Yep.
0: If Merbein don't win,
1: okay,
0: and South get into the finals, who would want to play them first round with a week off? Not me.
4: No.
1: Nobody.
4: No.
1: And it looks like it's going to be most likely Ohion.
0: Yep.
1: And okay. Gee whiz, I'll tell you what a game.
0: Now, if Merbein do win, who knock off Mildura are on top at this stage. Redcliffs will be on top after that. If they do, I wouldn't want to play Merbein either.
1: No.
0: It's only going to take one game for Merbein to turn it around.
4: Yeah.
1: Yeah, I mean, it's incredible to think that any side here is capable of doing something incredibly special. There is no outright leader here.
4: No, there isn't. Not anymore. Mildura probably a month or half ago, but not now.
1: Not anymore.
4: I know they're getting some troops back and they're going to be into a bit of a run now, I reckon, the next couple of weeks. But throw a dart at the dartboard, I reckon.
1: If it's wide open. If I was coaching Mildura, weirdly enough, I hope we finish second. Because if they finish on top, they've got players coming back next week that need conditioning.
4: Mm.
1: Then if they finish on top, they have another week off. They're not getting any conditioning sitting on the sidelines.
0: Yeah,
1: so then they've got to play again the following week against sides that have got a very, very good run in, physically fit, momentum, ready to go. So as weird as it sounds, they need to go in most likely second to be able to get that second semi under their belt and start to build momentum and some real genuine game fitness for these players coming through, because that's the risk they have now is stop start. That's not ideal for injured players.
0: So who's the dark horse to win it then? Is it Orimple?
1: Orimple is my dark horse.
4: Well, we saw them last week and just their run, they're just always at this time of year, John, seem to be fitter than everybody else. I don't know what they do on the track, you know, in the lead up for that 2 month period to the finals, but they just run and run and run and no one seems to be able to go with them.
0: Christensen is the key to me, young fella. He's their key. He's their golden goose. He's their
1: X factor, isn't he?
4: Yep.
0: He is. He's their one that can turn it around and be phenomenal and give them something they normally don't have. They've lacked in the ruck for years now and they've still got away with it because everyone around them, he plays there, all of a sudden, not only just have a ruckman, you've got a very, very good kid that can dominate a game
1: and
0: if he wishes
1: to. It's intriguing next week. They play Redcliffs on a big oval.
4: Yep.
1: Now, the second semi will be the following week. So if Redcliffe beat them and they finish, say, on top, then Redcliffe don't get that second semi at home.
9: Yep.
1: If they
9: qualify.
1: Yep. If they lose, then all of a sudden they're playing that game at Redcliffe, most likely against Dalrymple, I think, DFAB, as we have a look at this. So, So you're looking at the qualifying final, Redcliffe versus Dalrymple at Quandong Park.
9: Okay.
1: That's a very strong scenario that you've got there, because Redcliffe haven't beaten Dalrymple. Dalrymple's a real bogey side for Redcliffe over the last few years.
9: Yeah.
1: Big ground, so outside run there that Dalrymple are going to be able to get. Now, they're all big grounds when we come to finals footy. So the outside run that you're going to need is going to be crucial. It's a huge game next week.
9: So what you're saying is they could play each other two weeks in a row at the same venue.
1: At the same venue.
9: When's that ever happened before?
1: It's crazy. This is insane.
9: I know. That's 2026.
1: Look, it's 2026.
9: I know. That's what's happened.
1: I mean, it's fascinating every which way you look at it, because something changes and you nearly think it changes for something more exciting. But
9: you just can't blink, because you're going to miss something going down.
1: It's honestly insane.
9: It's been amazing. Boys, hey, I think that's one of the best games that we've put together from a broadcasting perspective in many years. Really appreciate your efforts. Johnny, you're out of your deathbed. What a job from you today, mate. Sensational.
0: Told you, mate, I was coming regardless. I would have been sitting in my car anyway watching this game. Look, I got what I wanted to get today.
9: Yeah.
0: Look, I'm a Mermaid bloke. Everyone knows that. I'd love the Pies to win, but I got an occasion and an event. And I got a game where I was sitting on the bench thinking, wow.
9: Yeah.
0: And I love that. It was just enjoyable to watch both sides. I thought pretty much 95 full strength.
9: Yep.
0: Maybe one or two soldiers coming back that make a little bit of a difference. But generally, we got what we deserved. We got what we paid to get in for. And so did everyone else here. Yeah, you'd be disappointed if you're Mervain, but you're not going to see a better game than that.
9: No.
1: You got a great game and influenza, eh?
9: DFAB, of course, absolutely brought the gold for us today. We'll hope that he's in tow with us at the Brian Waitman Oval next week. That's going to be...
1: I'll be dragging him there with his live ladder. He's got no choice.
9: Mitch Rod will be back with us as well. We'll almost have the full lineup for you. We're getting primed, ready for the major round, because it is not far away. In fact, we feel like it started today with this game, which was an absolute clinker between Mervain and South Mildura. In the end, it was the Bulldogs 14-13-97 defeating Mervain 14-4-88. On behalf of Johnny Hollywood, Michael D. Fabrizio and Ben Ridley, Pat Silcock signing off for now, because we will be back live from about 10 to 7 tonight at the Kumiala Club Hothouse for Elimination Big V Basketball between the ASCO Engineering Mildura Lady Heat and the Camberwell Dragons, only on Hot FM.

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2: Tap down into space. Might be a chance for Tullock. Gee, you didn't even look at the footy there. Umpire, did you see it? Scott dances around one. Around two. Spears it towards goal. Toby Scott, take a bow. Kicked a ripping goal in the third term and he's got another in the final.
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2: Taylor once again gets his hands on the defensive boards, advances it to Valentich on transition. 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
6: Good evening and welcome to the Kumiala Club Hothouse. Big V playoffs action has arrived in season 2026, and we are here to cover all of the big moments for you this evening. Paddy Silcox, Justin McFarlane and Sam Smythe with you. It is the ASCO Engineering Mildura Lady Heats taking on the Camberwell Dragons. They're split one apiece across the season. They got us here in a home game. Then the following weekend, we went to Camberwell and took the points away from them. Samuel, how do you think it's going to play out, mate?
7: Well, I'm hoping we get a win, but with all the injuries and everything's been going on, and, well, could be James Mangan's last farewell for the 120th time in his basketball career, but let's hope the girls put up a good fight. Crowd gets behind them. Good evening, Justin McFarlane.
8: Yeah, good evening, Sammy. I think we're about to pause for some national anthems and some welcome to countries. But, yeah, it should be a great game of basketball tonight, Paddy.
6: Come up for a new strategy tonight after I took us off air for 5 minutes in the men's game for the anthem. We're going to have Sam just hang his hand out the window with a microphone and see if that works for us.
8: Yeah, lock the door while he's out landing, can you?
6: That's a bit harsh.
7: All right. You've been told today.
6: Both teams are in observance here. The crowd, Justin, is gradually swelling. Yep. It's looking okay.
8: Yep. Didn't look like about 30 minutes ago.

0: Okay, we're not far away from the start. Here it is.
1: Did that work all right?
0: It was fantastic, Sam. Thank you.
2: So, Paddy, yes. Is that the instrumental version?
0: Yes, we used to get to lock a young bit of talent, come down and rip through it, but it doesn't seem to happen anymore. We just have the pre-recorded option.
2: And obviously the Statue of Liberty is relocated here to the hothouse tonight because the man was standing there in total bloody physique, wasn't he? He gave him an assignment, but he come up trumps.
0: Oh, he absolutely did. Coming in tonight, of course, it is 4-5. Mildura finishing with 8 wins and 10 losses over the home and away campaign. Camberwell just 1 win shy of that, 7-11. If you look at the two previous clashes through the season, it was where are we there? Actually, did we beat them twice? Have I got that? No, sorry, here we go. I can tell you, on the 23rd of May at the Boroondara Sports Complex, it was Mildura 75, Camberwell 74.
2: One job,
0: yes. And then at the Kirby Club Hothouse, the week before that, it was the Dragon 69 in a low-scoring game against our girls, Mildura 61. So split one apiece across the season, all to play for tonight. Star personnel to look out for the home side, of course, has to be Lele Bracone, 23.5 points per game on the season for Camberwell. Eleni Varlos has led there, scoring with 14.3, but the Smoky, who's drifted in late the back end of the season back home from college and is in the starting five tonight, is Katie Harrington. Yes. Look out for her, Justin.
2: Yeah, she out there, number 7, she looks a decent athletic size as
0: she
2: well,
0: does.
2: Patty.
0: Yep.
2: So, by the way, shout out to my daughter Montana listening in from down in Melbourne.
0: Fantastic. So, and everything's going beautifully out of town at the moment, no problems?
2: Fingers crossed.
0: Okay, thank you very much for the update, Justin. Appreciate that. Crowd continues to build, and we are only a couple of minutes away from the opening tip-off. What do you reckon, Sam? We're going to nail you down to the cross here and get your prediction. Who's going to win this game?
1: I think we'll draw.
0: Thank you.
1: But I'm not very confident. But we've got something new tonight, boys.
0: Have we?
1: I'm going to go in the huddles a couple of times tonight.
0: In the inner sanctum, with the microphone.
1: He's got a coach, tell Coach Nick Taker.
0: Yes.
1: Or assistant coach, tap him on the shoulder, and then I'm going to go in. As long as I can get an elbow from Michaela Hermans and Vanessa Pear on the way out.
0: Well, good luck with that. That's why they pay you the big bucks, mate. You get the big jobs. You've got to get the job done for us.
1: I mate down there. I can do it with Campbell, but I haven't bothered.
0: Mark Jeffers has got his game face. I'm not sure you're getting too much out of him maybe until post-game. We'll see how that rolls. A few injury concerns for the home side tonight, and certainly one coming in under a bit of a cloud, Justin McPhailen. Bronte Pezzaniti, we're actually quite astounded that she's even suited up tonight, let alone doing the warm-ups. How's she going to go?
2: Yeah, very determined young lady. When other people are probably telling her it was best not to, she's decided to suit up tonight. She's, as they say, strapped up like burlap on that left knee. And she was looked like there was a couple of physios putting her through the warm-up paces when we arrived here tonight.
1: Well, a big question, J-Mac, is she on the first five?
2: Yes, she is. We're going to answer that because I've got the starting fives here.
0: Take it away, Maestro.
2: So for the visitors tonight, the Camberwell Dragons, we have Anna Burrows, Lauren Moran, Eleni Varlos, Katie Harrington, we mentioned before, a new one, and Genevieve Broadbent. So some pretty familiar faces in that lineup. And for the home team tonight, Sam, yes, Bronte Pezzaniti's on the first starting five, Lara Burrows, Courtney Tinakura, Georgia Downs, and Malala Bracone. I was talking to Paddy before, Sam, that with the experience of Courtney and Georgia tonight, they need to stay a little bit foul-free and stay on the court.
1: Yep. And I think probably the X factor for the girls tonight will be Indy Spratt.
0: Yeah, well, I was just going to say that. She's been in really good form couple of home games. Certainly, last time we saw her, she was dynamic. And I think it is going to come down to maybe some of the lesser lights and the strength of the bench for both clubs that will get the result tonight to progress through to next weekend against the daunting challenge that is Melbourne University, who have not lost a game all season and haven't looked like losing a game. Although, when we had the double against them here in Mildura, I felt, Justin, we really tested them, probably more so on the Sunday, but we gave them a good run for their money.
2: Gave them something to think about, Sammy, didn't we?
1: We certainly did, and hello to all of Melbourne Uni. listeners down there, if you're listening, probably not. But
0: oh, they'll be tuned in. They'll be hooked in. Where are you going to set up, Sam? Looks like there's a fair bit of space behind the Dragons bench here.
1: Better than the last week.
0: Okay, so we'll let
1: I
0: you...
1: I don't know if you guys went home with a headache last week, but those Samoans, they were on fire last week.
0: They were loud and they were proud. They enjoyed...
1: I might go and see next to Joe Rotter.
0: Okay, you go and do that. We'll check in with you a little bit later on the piece as we get set for a start. Here at the Kumiala Club Hothouse Mothball Elimination Final. The winner progresses through to next weekend. For the loser, it's start to think about the end of season trip time. Let's hope for our girls, Justin, that they can just keep this dream alive for certainly one more week.
2: Yep,
0: and like just, you never know in finals. They're different games, aren't they?
2: Yeah, it looks like Wildura going to the river end of the stadium and Campbell going to the Tasmanian or Billy Saw end of the stadium, Paddy.
0: Fantastic. So we look for the opening tip-off here. It's going to be Anna Burrows going in against Lele Bricone. We've got some nice poster action on the sideline there from one of the hometown supporters. It's going to fall the way of the Dragons, who just allow it to go out over the sideline. Last touch, though, by Mildura Hand. So it will be inbounded here by Lauren Moran.
2: Yep, and she advances the ball through to Genevieve Broadbent. Hand off there to Vlahos. And a little bit of a tip there. It's gone out of court. And they'll maintain possession with only 10 seconds off the game clock at the moment.
0: So it looks like Bricone's going to Harrington, which is going to be a mouth-watering matchup. See how that transpires across the evening. Out front is Burrows. She lays it off there to Broadbent with 8 seconds to shoot. She bounces into Burrows, who gets it stripped beautifully there by Lara Burrows as Bricone off to the races, steps her way inside, look to get the contact. Quick put-back shot by Tinokura. Maybe not what she was expecting, but it works all the same for two.
2: Yeah, they had the numbers there. Quickly on transition, Burrows at the other end for the visitors. Can't make a layup stick. Georgia Downs gets the defensive boards. Quickly across to Tinokura. Hand back to Downs. Nearly runs out of real estate. Throws it out, and there's a turnover, Paddy.
0: Vlahos quickly offloads it to Broadbent, who goes all the way to the rack but can't finish the job. Here's Lara Burrows wrestling hard for possession. Well done, Lara. Here's a chance there for Pezzaniti. She gets out wide on that left wing as she looks at it, attacking the river end of the Kumi Club hothouse. Now the girls set up their offensive patterns here with Bricone out the top. Looks to penetrate, then pulls it back outside the three for a long bomb. Looked pretty good out of the hand, but it is unsuccessful.
2: Yep, and Broadbent for the Dragons advances the ball. Little handoff there to Harrington. Looks inside, nothing on offer. Perimeter passing through Moran. Back to Vlahos. She puts it to the court. Goes upstairs with a little running shot. Unsuccessful.
0: So the Dragons yet to open their account. Wildura 2. We've got 8:26 to go until quarter time. Comes back to Downs, who relays it to Burrows. Out top it goes for Tinokura, outside the transverse lines from the netball perspective. Doesn't make the shot, but it falls back into the hands of Georgia Downs. So Mildura keep possession. Now Bricone spots an opening, passes a ripper to Tinokura. How good were the hands there, Justin?
2: She passed it between, split it between two defenders. Great pass that. Down the other end, Harrington's got a catch and goes hard to the ring. Underhanded layup successful. Their first points of the night, Paddy. 4-2, 7:51 to play, first period.
0: Here comes Tinokura. Plays it off to Bricone, who almost had it stripped from her there. Nice bit of defensive pressure from Vlahos. Bricone tries to muscle her way through. We'll get the block on the way through by Eleni Vlahos. So that'll be a foul against the Dragons. First foul of the evening, actually. 7:40 to go as Sam Smythe gets himself comfortably seated at ground level with a nice little stash of Diet Coke to go with it on the left-hand side.
2: Yeah, man, I'm not sure whether he's checked out if there's lollies on the visitors' bench tonight either.
0: There absolutely is. I can see them. Ooh, a good stash, actually.
2: Okay, you've got Pezzaniti. Bounce pass into Bricone. She's only got Vlahos. Turns around. Can't get the angle off the glass. Great work from Georgia Downs.
0: Oh, no.
2: And on that miss there, Lele Bricone's come late to the party. And a bit of a contact foul on her. So let's keep an eye on those ones. We don't want too many on that player.
0: Well, I just think she was frustrated that she didn't make good of the shot prior. So it was a bit of a retaliation attempt, really, which just a little bit loose. So as you said, we don't need that. Early doors in this game. 4-2, Mildura over Camberwell. Big V Saturday playoff style for Sunraysia Petroleum as the Dragons work this offensive play. They dump it inside. Here's a chance for Moran, who puts up a shot that's, heavy check on there to Bricone. He's monstered on the floor. They just let it go. James Madigan can't believe it. Yep. Sideline.
2: It's finals refereeing. Let it go, let it go.
0: Okay, here's a chance for Anna Burrows. Gets her way to the rack, and she will be a bit of a threat underneath the bucket, I reckon, tonight.
2: Yeah, I reckon this time she played up here earlier this season. She was a handful for the Heat defenders as well. So 6:40 to play, first period. Bronte Pezzaniti got strapped up there, just bounce pass through to Tinakura, who does a bounce pass through to Downs. Back to Tinakura for the agency of Pezzaniti. And Courtney has started this game in fine form. Nails a big three from outside.
0: Yeah, outstanding work from Courtney Tinakura. 7-4, Mildura's lead. 6:15 to go in this first period. As the Dragons share it around here. Broadbent goes on a run. Nice little frap doodle over the top for two.
2: Yeah, both teams are settled now. They're looking a little bit stylish in their offensive. Here comes Pezzaniti. She gets past the defender, loses the bounce, but Burrows gets the ball back to her, and then Pezzaniti from long range, unsuccessful. Tinakura is getting caught up there on that defensive rebound, but no foul call.
0: Good block out by Moran. Kept her right out of it, didn't she, really, as going baseline is Varlos, run herself out of trouble. Got a pass back. Burrows, unattended. Oh. No one on her. She makes a bit of an untidy effort of the shot, really, because she had a lot of space to work with, Justin. Yeah. We just allowed her to camp underneath there, but somehow she misses, and it's a turnover. Drew almost coughed up as well on the backcourt, but it'll come back here through the courtesy of Georgia Downs.
2: Yeah, let's look at that defensive matchup on Burrows when they come down again. Here's Bracone. They're running a horn set high. Bracone, step back jump shot from her. Ooh, doesn't quite drop. Good boards from Broadbent.
0: Broadbent now has got options to the left. Hands by Lara Burrow, storming it, but a nice jump shot there from Katie Harrington. She's a player, Justin. Yep. She looks a good mover.
2: Yeah, they advance by one. Heat down by one. 5:04 to play. Pezzaniti utilised Tinakura. Oh, pass is picked off there by Vlahos. Bounce pass into Burrows for the Dragons. Should have made that, but looks like on the put-up, Vlahos has been fouled. She'll go to the line to shoot a series of two.
0: Missed both the opportunities there, but as you said, they will get to the line as Coach Madigan looks to make a change. Looks like Tinakura is out, so I wonder if that might have been her second foul, potentially.
2: Yeah. That was also, so I think she's got all the points for us too so far tonight, Patty. I thought that was only her first.
0: Okay.
2: Anyway, from the line, Vlahos makes her second. So only advanced by one, Heat down by two. Pezzaniti back court, gets a check there from Moran. Pretty loose foul there from the visiting player. So both teams sitting at two team fouls at the moment. So still got about half of this first quarter to go. No teams in foul trouble. And they're putting real full court man pressure on the Heat girls. And Pezzaniti advances the ball now. So looking for an open player. And it's a bounce pass into Bracone. And her ball's
0: crash.
2: And there's a lot of bodies on the ground, and Burrows for the visitors goes in and on her, I'd say, non-preferred hand,
0: yes,
2: makes an underhanded layup.
0: Just skipped away the Dragons, 11-7 now with 4:27 to go until quarter time. Bracone loses it on the drive. She's unhappy with that. Pass over the top to Harrington. A cross-court one is a little bit too hot to handle there.
2: Oh, that's
0: as
2: clever.
0: A very high IQ player as it was going out of play. The ball getting dumped down onto the shins of Bronte Pezzaniti by Lauren Moran as we get a timeout, and probably well overdue, you think, from a Mildura perspective, who started strongly, Sam Smythe, but have just lost their way a little in the last couple of minutes. Scoreline is 11-7.
1: Yeah, no, they have. And Campbell started pretty well. So, you know, obviously Mildura down a bit on players.
0: Yep.
1: She looks like she's moving better than her husband does on a footy field.
0: Okay, you said it, not us.
1: But, it's only the first quarter and funny things have happened.
0: Long way to go, Sam. Have you got any AFL scores for us by any chance?
1: Yeah, Essendon getting done by 94 points.
0: 94?
2: How about that, Sam?
1: Oh, 54. That was a lot.
0: Right.
1: 110-50.
0: Where's that, in Marvel or the Cattery?
1: No, the Cattery.
0: Okay.
1: Sydney 167-70
0: against
1: over Port.
0: Gee, they would be not pleased with the way that transition from Hinkley to Josh Carr's going, would they? They are struggling.
1: And probably the upset, Melbourne 113, defeated Frio 109.
0: Wow. Well, I mean, Frio have been up for a long time. I reckon Melbourne are a bit of a dark horse, Sam. They could go a long way in the final series. What do you reckon, Justin?
1: Yep.
2: Depends on where they play.
1: And I can tell you now, Paddy, the final four in the SFL isn't set.
0: The final four or the final five?
1: Final five.
0: It isn't set.
1: You've been saying that for 20 weeks.
0: Well, I have. Anyway. Back to live action as the Dragons are attacking that 8th Street Billy Saw into the Kumi Club hothouse. They go up high to Burrows, who throws the elbows around. Outside shot from range is going to be unsuccessful this time from Eleni Barlos. And Bracone has got to be careful. They close it down from behind, but now the ball's in the hands of Tracy Sherlock.
2: Yeah, and she used Indy Spratt, so a couple of changes rung there at that timeout. Spratt just turns the corner quickly, Euro step, but she loses the ball with three defenders closing in on her, and Burrows for the Dragons advances the ball.
0: Needed to be a passing option there, as you said, a three-on-one really was never going to come up trumps for the home side as the outside bomb from Eleni Barlos goes through, and I reckon they've put the score on the wrong side of the board there. It should be 7-14 the way I see it, and there we go.
2: A quick correction, Georgia Downs for the Heat, picks up the dribble. Now she needs to find a player and does in Bracone. Bracone in front of the grandstand here at the hothouse, dribbles on the left, turns on the right, gets contact every which way, and she's going to be the beneficiary of that. Will they call it shooting? It looks like they will.
0: As you mentioned, all 7 points, courtesy of Courtney Tinakura for the home side at the moment. Bracone hasn't even hit the scoreboard yet.
2: No.
0: She's put up a couple of it. In fact, I haven't got her down for a field goal attempt in the game yet, which is hard to believe, Justin, 7 minutes into the first term.
2: So first from the line, that rattles in and rattles out, unfortunately, for the Heat. Down by 7, over a second, 3:10 to play, first period. Crowd building makes the second.
0: So we've got a 14-8 scoreline. Camberwell over the ASCO Engineering Mildura Lady Heats as Maeve Gray's into the game in the 41. We've also got 34 Matilda Gretsch. So some changes as well from the Dragons as they get to baseline. Harrington isolated outside for three. Whoa. She looks good. Yeah, what a shot that was.
2: They need to close out on her, Paddy. She's just having open looks from out there, and she's good enough to make it. 2:46 to play. Oh, Vlahos is getting a few intercepts in this quarter. There's another one, and just runs in coast to coast and makes a nice little layup, and they've got a sizable lead now.
0: Yeah, 11 points, 19-8. Not the start the home side were looking for, and good hustle from Maeve Gray. They're going to cough it up again, Mildura, at the midcourt. Barlos has been a menace. She gets hammered from behind by guess who? Courtney Tinakura, who racks up her second personal foul. And she will be made to earn them, Tinakura style, from the free throw line.
2: Yeah, well, Dragons have brought some defensive pressure, and they are pressing down the court, and they are getting good turnovers from hassling the Heat. First from the line from Blahos, and that one just sort of hits the rim and drops in. So 20-8, Paddy. That's not the start that we needed, and she misses a second.
0: But Burrows mops it up underneath. Can't quite get it to fit the second time around. Tinakura now heads up, looks to get it down the floor. Finds Tracy Sherlock. Crosses the midcourt. Bracone on a run. Deep cut baseline. Two to beat. Puts it up. I don't know if it'll count, but she was fouled before we got to that moment, so whether it's shooting or not, we're about to find out. Yeah, does not count.
2: I don't think it will be shooting. It'll be side ball. But once again, it was just through a speculating pass there, Sherlock to Bracone, and just asked too many questions of her, and the heat of defense just collapsed on her every opportunity. From the inbounds ball, it's with Tinakura. Tinakura finds Bracone. Catch and shoot from the 45. Hits the front of the iron. Good work from Edson, but taps it away. But here come the Dragons down the floor.
0: Maeve Gray goes out wide to her right. Barlos has had the hot hand tonight. She puts up a long-range attempt. This time doesn't get it to fit. Rebound goes with Sherlock, who relays it further afield there towards Spratt. Into the hands of Tinakura now as, again, the cut baseline. This looks to be a bit of a play for Madigan. Bracone getting down low. She's getting some physicality coming at her too, and she's not liking it.
2: Yep.
0: As Spratt, with only 6 seconds to shoot, looks to try and make inroads. Needs someone's support. She has to step around with a prayer, but somehow Indy makes it work.
2: Yeah, good shot. 1:16 to play. 22-10 at the moment. Oh, who's that one? Greg, it'll give and go with Harrington. Harrington utilises Burrows, throws it back to Harrington. Long-range shot from her, unsuccessful. Good defensive boards by Tinakura.
0: Who gets it to Spratt, runs through the midcourt, looks for options, looks to try and step around her opponent, pops it up. Surely was a foul involved there. Referee has put the whistle away again. Burrows charges down the floor. That's for the Dragons. The bounce pass was clever and found an opening there with Matilda Gretsch. She puts it away for two.
2: I didn't like that defensive effort on transition by the Heat. They were going through the motions, Paddy. There was a few heads down.
0: Well, good to see as Sherlock just keeps the handles on it. And on that right wing attacking the river end here at the Kumi Club Hothouse. Barlos is doing a bit of a number on Bacone at the moment. Not getting any easy ball whatsoever as Edson rings the play, sets the screen from the baseline. The shot from Tinakura is not going to fit. And the Dragons will move their way up the floor again, J-Mac.
2: Yep, and it's through Gray. Show off through the legs, dribbling, keeps it alive. Skip pass gets done by Bracone. Bracone should go all the way.
0: Gonna
2: here.
0: Run out of time.
2: Oh, no, she loses it but regains it again.
0: Wow.
2: Makes 2 points, and that's your quarter time, Paddy, with the Heat down 12-22.
0: That's the scoreline as we see it here. At quarter time at the Kumi Club Hothouse, we're going to slip her back to the Burncourt Studios for a couple of messages from our much-valued sponsors. Then back for J-Max numbers and the action, which will continue in the second period here on Hot FM.
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0: We are back live at the Kumi Allo Club Hothouse. Big V Women's Division 1 Eliminator tonight between the ASCO Engineering Mildura Lady Heat and the Camberwell Dragons. Quarter time scoreline, Camberwell 22, Mildura 12.
2: Yeah, let's talk turnovers, Paddy. At the moment, the Heat had 8 turnovers and they were shared with Vlahos and Burrows with 4 and 3 steals apiece. And back to live action.
0: Here is Bronte Pezzaniti. Moves her way up the floor, lays it off there towards Pezzaniti. Now here's Iona, who just checked in before the Hooter at quarter time. Sherlock down the line, long range attempt, good hustle from Brookie Edson, then bounces it off her pink wheels and out she goes. But I like the intent from Brooke at that time.
2: Yeah, it was. They're just a little bit fumbly tonight, the Heat, aren't they? Especially with their dribbling down the court in transition. Gray utilised new player Ravi Kumar on the court. Moran's stepped back in. It's Gray out to Burrows. Burrows been busy so far. Long range shot there from number 34. Matilda Greck is successful from the 3-point range.
0: Got all the answers at the moment. The visiting Dragons as the ball gets thrown back towards Sherlock. Out wide to the right for Tinakura. Really muscled that one up. Then a big box out there on the offensive rebounds. Kept it with Pezzaniti. And now Iona. She tried to run around. Looks like she might have copped a bit of a forearm in the cheek there by Maeve Gray.
2: Yeah.
0: Doesn't look like her go, Maeve. I wouldn't have thought, but
2: no,
0: anyway.
2: I'm a bit shocked by it, really,
0: yeah,
2: for the call.
0: Yeah.
2: Pesaniti utilises the owner. The owner gets a screen from Tinakura. Edson checks out as a passing option. Hand off there to Pesaniti once again. Just loses the handle. That is the flattest running shot I've seen for a while in this stadium, Paddy.
0: And it went straight through for two. A much-needed two. 11-point margin in favour of Camberwell over Mildura as Moran switches out wide to the left. And I'll go on a bit of a run here. Back to the right, and this is Maeve Gray. Burrows keeps it alive on the baseline. Edson got in her way, and they turn it over, the Dragons, as it comes back with Pesaniti. Crosses mid-court, then charges out to her right and clears it central towards Iona. Out to her left, Sherlock, and now Iona again pops up the spinning, rumbling three-pointer that hits and makes an impact.
2: Well, the defence weren't coming, so she thought she was open and just knocked it in.
0: Why not?
2: 8-point deficit. Ravi Kumar, what can she do? Skip pass out to Gray, looks inside, but nothing there. Gretch along the long ranger. She's found her range, another big three.
0: Yep, she's into action early here in the second half. 28-17, Camberwell with this early ascendancy. Back to the well goes Iona, not this time. Probably a little bit too far out, and it's aerial ping pong somehow, Justin. We managed to keep it alive.
2: Well, they left it for the smallest player to go up, which was Gray for the Dragons. The ball bounced over her head, but she's got it into possession at the moment. Advances the ball with a dribble, gives it to Moran. Moran throws it back. Long-range shot from Ravi Kumar. Can't get the drop. Edson's in there challenging, but Bronte Pesaniti comes up with the boards.
0: Bronte looks at her options, kicks it out wide right towards Sherlock, who goes back outside the three-point arc to Tinakura. He gives it to Iona. Nice little dump ball back to Pesaniti. Oh, miles of space for Tinakura. Unfortunately, doesn't seal the deal with the three, although Big Brook gets a mid in there to almost upset Ravi Kumar.
2: Yep, and quickly on transition to Moran, to Ravi Kumar. Gretch again. She goes driving on this occasion. She's taken the outside look on two occasions, but on that one, she liked what she saw in front of her. She drove in and got contact. So it'll be a shooting from the line by the looks of it. So in the action of shooting, change has been rung. Looks like Georgia Downs and Lara Burrows checking back in, Paddy.
0: Raccoon as well. So it was three in, three out that time from Coach Madigan, as the first is unsuccessful by Matilda Gray. 28-17 with 6:46 to go until half-time. Sammy Smythe has been reasonably quiet, so not much intel from him yet in the game. I'm sure it will start to open up after half-time as Tinakura crosses midcourt despite the pressures coming in there from Moran. Iona loses it off to the races, goes broadbent.
2: She's quick.
0: She has got some wheels, and she lays her up for an easy two. And it's one-way traffic a little early here, isn't it, Justin, for the Dragons?
2: Yeah, it certainly is. And the heat, once again, just another forced error by the press that the Dragons are employing tonight. And bounce pass there into Downs, and a reaching foul called on Anna Burrows for the Dragons. But once again, they're getting their hands in the passing lanes, and they're coming up with gold as far as turnovers go.
0: Here they are. Sammy, Dan, do you any...

0: Brooking and pumping his tyres up about 25 minutes ago.
1: Well, the big fella come and picked me up.
0: Yes.
1: And then I said, oh, we'll go and get some tea. He goes, well, I'm getting the pizza later. And then I said, well, I'm going to get a kebab. So he dropped me the kebab as I dragged it. Oh, good drive.
0: Good drive. Didn't make the
1: and
0: shot,
1: And then
0: though.
1: He dropped me off and I picked it up and I said, I'm ready. And then he drove past me. Then we went down.
2: Short story, please.
0: Wrap it up, Sam. God, the game will be finished by the time he finished that. He's the owner baseline. Oh, she gets barged out of the way there. Tilda Gretsch. Oh, broken him. Love breaking Jay McFarlane. This time it's another unsuccessful tilt from the home side as it is starting to get a little bit concerning here as the little baseline throw up there is going to be no go from Genevieve Broadbent. And we've got a baseline inbound for the home side. And it's 31-17. He's still going with that.
2: Yeah.
0: What was
2: come
0: it?
2: On.
0: Was it chicken or lamb, Sam? That's what everyone wants to know. And did you have garlic sauce?
1: No, I had cheese, tomato, and onion and barbecue sauce.
0: What meat? No meat.
1: Beef.
0: Right. Okay, I'm glad we've got that cleaned up for all the listeners around the world. They'll be much the wiser after that as Iona. Dangerous pass to Downs. He somehow manages to keep it alive. Bit of bash and crash here off the ball from Tinakura. You'd expect nothing less.
2: 3 seconds.
0: Okay, it's Lara Burrows. Quick release. Bracone, can she put it back? She can, and it doesn't quite go, which would have made it a three-point play. But nonetheless, Lele off to the line to shoot two. With a 14-point margin staring at them at the moment here in Mildura, plenty of work to do, Justin.
2: Oh, absolutely, Paddy. So they just need to get a little bit of composure back in their transition game especially. A lot of the time they're not actually getting the ball into their offensive half of the court to be able to set something up. So Bracone successful with a first. Moment, team fouls sit at 1 for the Heat and 3 for the visitors, and misses a second. Good defensive boards there from Moran.
0: Not having a great night tonight, Bracone. I had her at 1 from 7 from the floor with 3 points in the game, which is way down on her usual numbers.
2: Oh.
0: As again, Barlos throws a bit of a hailmaker there, and it absolutely drops down for another three. So it's 16 points now. Camberwell the good over Mildura with 4:30 to go until half time. Tinakura to Bracone. The gun import's got to really start to find something and find it quickly here as Downs marches their way through the paint, kicks it back out to Tinakura.
2: Yeah.
0: If it wasn't for Courtney, we'd be down by 30 already.
2: Yeah, no, she's shooting really well tonight. Vlahos advances it to Moran. Ravi Kumar, skip pass. Oh, Harrington will take that from the long corner. Unsuccessful. Long rebound gets back to her good self again. They share it around the perimeter. Another shot there from Moran from outside. That's unsuccessful, and Iona comes up with the defensive boards.
0: Just has to steady her progress there as the Dragons were closing in again. Vala, she has been a threat defensively, getting in that passway.
2: Yeah.
0: There again, Bracone just couldn't quite get to the ball in time, but it did go out off a Dragon's hand, so it's going to be a Mildura ball. Or is it? No, it's not. I'm not quite sure how that works.
2: And looks like timeout's been called on the floor by the Camberwell coach. And that is tonight, of course, Mark Jeffers.
0: I think Coach Madigan's actually asking the question about whose ball from the sideline that was. He's trying to get a response. I don't think he's enjoying what he's hearing.
2: No.
0: Anyway, 3:50 to go, 34-20. Camberwell over Mildura. Mothball final tonight. Winner to advance through to play Melbourne Uni next Saturday.
2: Local footy today, Paddy, just the winners, please.
0: Yes, we had some pretty entertaining games right around the region. But I can tell you our winners today were Irimple, Ovian United, South Mildura and Redcliffs. And that leaves us with a ladder. Mildura and Redcliffs joint top with 40 points. Irimple now into third on 36, Ovian 36, Mervine 32, South Mildura 32. And the percentage difference, Mervine 108.60, South Mildura 108.54.
2: And Paddy, fair chance on next week's games, every position in that final five can change.
0: Yeah, well, you'd think so, wouldn't you? Certainly, if Mervine can knock over Mildura, the Tigers potentially could finish minor premiers with a victory in their last clash. Kangas, they could elevate themselves into the top two. There's so many permutations, Justin. It's absolutely mind-blowing season. on Sunraysia Footy in 2026.
2: Okay, about to get underway again, and in the backcourt entry.

0: there. It's forward bent. Bounces the ball with on her left hand. Passes it across to, oh, new girl on the court, Gehrig. Okay, and Gehrig. Yeah, Fraser. Oh, her pass gets tipped. Well done, Bronte Pezzaniti. Good, smart reflexes there defensively. Bounces the ball up to midcourt. She's there putting a lot of pressure on. Oh, great pass from Pezzaniti to Bracombe, but she can't finish that. Good work. Somehow it's out to Laura Burrows.
1: Two.
0: And Laura makes a big three-pointer.
1: No, two. She was just inside the line, unfortunately. But it was a good look there from Laura. As we can see, a couple of comfort packages starting to do the rounds, which is encouraging signs for us. As Harrington, she's actually a lot taller than what I'm giving her credit for. She's almost a 6'1", 6'2", I reckon.
0: Yeah, the old Collingwood 6-footer. Yeah. Strips big in uniform.
1: Yeah, she does. Another three-pointer for Barlos is killing us from outside the arc in this game so far. 37-22. The Heat really have got a heap to do. As coast-to-coast goes Tinakura. She always loves to back herself in. Bracombe for the quick release three. That's what we want to see from Lele Bracombe.
0: Yeah, good work once again from Tinakura. She's been our go-to player on offense at the moment. She gave Bracombe a little bit of time and space with that pass. He comes broad bent. Going to get a screen for shooting, but she doesn't use it. They swing it around back with Harrington. Moran sets her a pick. Harrington's got Lara Burrows all over. Picks up the dribble back to Moran. They get it into Vlahos. She's been in everything tonight. And she finishes with a beautiful move around, I think, Georgia Downs and makes 2 points.
1: Yeah, quality into that offensive passage of play for the Dragons, who lead by 14. 2 minutes and 6 seconds to go until the long break. As Pezzaniti charges her way to the rack, trying to draw the contact. Downs did a pretty decent job on the hustle, trying to keep it alive, but she has infringed across the shoulder there of Jacqueline Fraser-Gehrig.
0: Yep, keep an eye on Bronte Pezzaniti's knee. That is the same action she injured it last week.
1: Yep.
0: And she's walking a little bit short.
1: Well, it just felt that she was really being put through her paces, wasn't she? Having to go left and right on it, where I think she would prefer just to go in straight lines.
0: I think it's the jumping's the thing.
1: Well, that too, but I think she was having to, you know, pivot that pivot foot, move that pivot foot when she was on the dribble, and she looks to be a little bit uncomfortable at this point of time.
0: Yep. Gray gets it into Vlahos. Vlahos turns on a left, throws it out. It's going to be outside look there from Broadbent. Hits the front of the iron, bounces back. Anna Burrows for the Dragons goes and gets the ball. Shares it with Harrington. Oh, no defence. Come at her. She goes hard at the basket. Can't finish her good work.
1: Pezzaniti gets it out to Morella, who's checked in for her first minutes. Quick shot from Burrows. Downs does well to keep it with Mildura. Spits it back out there to Pezzaniti. And guess who's got a hand on the ball again? It's bloody Barlos.
0: Wow.
1: She's having a night.
0: Oh, she's playing a defensive game and a half, but actually, to be fair, doing it at both ends with her offensive shooting as well. Bounce pass into Bracone from the restart. She's got Vlahos in her grill at the moment. Skip pass across to Morello on for her first minutes, that's an air ball. Bounces out of court, so, it's all happening.
1: Well, it's not happening for us. It's happening for the Dragons, but not so much for the hometown crew at the moment. 39-25. Campbell over Mildura, Big V Saturday. Elimination playoff. Thanks to our friends at Sunraysia Petroleum here on your community radio, Hot FM. As again, to work goes Burrows down low. She's taken by, I reckon, Bracone on the way through as she advanced. And the foul will go against the ASCO Engineering Mildura Lady Heats.
0: That'd be her second personal
1: foul. Could be, and I reckon that's probably our fourth team foul potentially. I haven't updated that board yet, but 39-25. Valos, just out of interest, has 15 points in the game so far.
0: And how many steals live, Paddy?
1: Four steals, three rebounds. So it's a good night's work so far.
0: Absolutely. Burrows misses her first from the line over a second, and that one rims out as well. So, they get the ball back, though, for second chance opportunity. Burrows gets stripped there from Georgia Downs, just grabs it out of her grasp.
1: Here's Bracone, heading down the river end of the Kumiala Club hothouse. Barlos wearing it like a glove. It's a super short shot there from Bracone. She really is down on her confidence at the moment, which is not good for the hometown fans. They kick it out to Barlos again. Burrows, that's Anna for a long bomb. It's It's going to hit the back of the iron with 25 seconds to go until halftime.
0: Yeah, and it's with Bronte Pezzaniti. Advances the ball. So 18 seconds on the shot clock at the moment. She's just going to see if something can be set up or an open player can be sighted inside. Throws it out to Burrows. Give and go back to Pezzaniti. Oh, Downs does a head check and then goes driving. Can't get the run off the basket. Burrows for the visitors. Throws it up the court. Ashley Morello taps it out. So we're down to about a 0.5 of a second. It'll be Dragons ball in. No, they called it. They called sub. Timeout. With 0.5. So advance the ball. And, well, as I sent you the other day, it's got to be an alley-oop play, doesn't it?
1: Well, that's
0: the only way you can go with it.
1: But is there cause for concern for Coach Madigan with this timeout call with 0.05 of a second to go?
0: It's not the run down to the final siren, Patty.
1: But still, really, with 0.05 of a second,
0: you lead by
1: 14.
0: They'll advance the ball a little bit and you'll get a set play in place.
1: Oh, I just don't get it. I don't see why.
0: No, this one's a justified one,
1: really?
0: We'll call it.
1: No.
0: Yeah, look at the big fella there. He's checked. He's called half time already.
1: You out, mate?
0: Okay.
1: We'll
0: get maintenance onto it if we can. We'll get maintenance onto that flat battery for you. All right. Poor old Johnny must have been really going off today at the umpires with the battery. Anyway, back to live action here, Paddy, with 0.5 of a second to go. Coming out of that timeout, only opportunity for a catch and shoot there for the Dragons. Mark Jeffers would have drawn up a plan. And let's see if they can carry it out. So Gray's got the ball from sideline. Who can she find? Throws it out there to Harrington, and she just puts up a prayer and doesn't go anywhere near challenging the rim. So that'll be your half time with the visitors, the Dragons, leading 39-25. How are we going, Sammy? Are you alive again?
2: Well, I think so, but it keeps saying battery low and then cuts out, but that's
0: all right. Sure that's not your meter?
2: Well, probably is.
0: Big day for you today on the round one of the club championships.
2: Yes.
1: How did you strike them? Did we talk about that? Did you hit them okay?
2: Played
1: all
2: right.
1: Okay. Happy with that?
2: Despite the hand injury last overnight. But
0: yeah. That's Mumsy's tablets.
2: Yeah, Mumsy's tablets. A bit of Uncle Arthur settled down a bit after I got home. Played all right. Coming 33rd in B grade.
0: Yep.
2: So the coach was happy with me when I did a debrief with him before, but...
0: Yeah.
1: All right, what we're going to do is we're going to send it back to the Burncourt Studios, I reckon, and maybe a song or two, and then we'll stoke up the fires again and get ready to go for the second half. This Big V Division 1 Women's Eliminator between the ASCO Engineering Mildura Lady Heats and the Camberwell Dragons on 1FM.
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1: We're back live at the Kumiala Club Hot House, and our man is right in the thick of the action. Sammy Smythe has got his mic live in the huddle with James Madigan.
2: Okay, we've got to make sure we give it everything. All right, happy with mistakes, we're having a crack, we're making mistakes, that's okay, but just don't go through the motions, all right? It's got to be better than that. You got 20 minutes, like I said, get it down under single digits by three-quarter time, lots of things will change, all right? It's not going to happen straight away, all right? We've got to be a little bit patient. Don't get man, switching everything, foul line extended, okay? On the man also, push up on those guards. Whoever's guarding the two guards, probably you two, push up on them, all right? Push up. Make sure we're in the passing lanes down. So if they're pushing up, make sure we're in the passing lane down the track. Okay? Any questions? Hey, let's be good. Come on. Let's go. Come on.
1: Yeah. Oh, he's been given the push by Vanessa Power out of the huddle.
3: No,
1: Sammy.
3: Michaela Herman. Oh, he's gave him one in the ribs.
1: Mate, you've come up with some gold. Maybe there's something in that for us going forward into next year, I reckon, because that is absolutely fantastic insight, Justin McFarlane. What do you think?
4: I'm just signalling a T-bomb to Michaela. That was
3: no, I told him to do it.
4: Oh, that was dirty. That was dirty. But anyway, going to get a restart. Looking at the starting five for the second half. Tracy Sherlock's been upgraded. Indy Spratt's also come in. Courtney Tinakua, Malo Bracone and Bronte Pezzaniti. And for the visitors tonight, we've got Anna Burrows. Looks like Genevieve Broadbent, Blahos, Moran and Harrington again, Paddy.
1: Okay, back to live action here. And it is Broadbent with the hands. Ball now with Anna Burrows. And Blahos, who's been dynamic from outside the arc. This time she can't get it to work. Defensive rebound with Spratt, who really thunders down the floor. The 8th Street Billy Saw Hobart end of the Kumi Club Hothouse. And the hometown girls keen to get a good start here after half time as Spratt loads up a long one. Oh, gee, it was an awkward angle. Off the rim as there was
4: friendly fire.
1: Bash and crash as Barlos takes a tumble, Justin.
4: Yeah, and Broadbent's going to drive hard to the line, throws it up, couldn't get the angle. Tinakuri taps it, but looks like it's going to go the Heat's way. Just quickly on stats at half time.
1: Thank you.
4: And 12 turnovers to 9, so Heat getting a little bit back into it, but points from turnovers, 14 to 5, tells the tale of the tape.
1: That it does. Heat in offense now with Bracone. He's out wide, that left wing, looking to spin and make her way into the paint. Spratt for another long range attempt for three, and it is unsuccessful.
4: Yeah, Burrows in transition to Blahos. Blahos holds it up, skip pass across to Broadbent. Harrington catches and drives, puts up a running shot, doesn't get the drive. Moran does well, but just steps out of court, just trying to gain a balance. And just hearing the words at halftime there from Madigan, needs the a little bit more pressure on the ball, I think, Paddy.
1: Yeah, it's spot on as Sherlock now advances the ball up the floor for the Heat. Out left they go with Indy Spratt, who's had hands on a lot of offensive play so far. Tinakura didn't even consider it, just chucked it straight up, and gee, it was pretty close, but it's reeled in there by Genevieve Broadbent, who tries to stream her way through. The flat shot is picked up on the boards nicely by Moran, who kicks it back to Burrows, who looks to initiate the contact. The whistles are away again, and it goes out over the baseline. It looks like it might even be a Mildura possession, will it?
4: Yeah, once again, a very tardy transition defensively by the Heat. Madigan said he wanted some pressure on the ball and on the guards. He got none of that.
1: Ball comes here into the hot hands of Katie Harrington. Opportunity for Broadbent as she goes on a high run shot there, which was never going to fall. Spratt lays it back there towards Bronte Pezzaniti. Oh, nice cut through the key from Bracone this time, and she finishes with high quality.
4: Yeah, best assist player of the night for mine.
1: Here we go.
4: And Blahos grabs the ball and then decides to put up a long-range shot from the netball transverse line, and it's all net, Paddy.
1: She is really having an evening, isn't she? We just cannot put a stop to her at the moment. 42-27, the scoreline, by the way. That's Camberwell over Mildura's. Bracone draws the foul from Barlos.
4: It'll be her second personal, Paddy.
1: Yeah, if we can maybe drag another one or two out of her, that might be a good thing for the hometown fans, because she has just led us a bit of a merry dance so far.
4: Yeah. So Hoot will get the ball through Sherlock. utilises Pezzaniti as an option. Bronte just walks the ball, gets it back to Sherlock, and she'll take an early look at the basket. Unsuccessful challenge for the ball. Tinakura is good enough. Throws it out to Sherlock. Here's number three effort from her. Can't get it to drop. And good work there from Broadbent defensively.
1: Oh, and some hustle defensively with strong work there as
4: Twister
1: down to the floor goes.
4: Three bodies, not much floor.
1: Harrington, and she had alongside of her for company the six and the seven from Mildura, Pezzaniti and Sherlock.
4: You would have been a good Twister player, Sammy, back in the younger days.
3: Absolutely. Absolutely.
4: Were you good on the green or the blue squares?
3: Green.
1: Green man, okay. All right, so it's Mildura.
4: He's awake. That was just a test.
1: No, he's there. Here's Pezzaniti. Mildura maintain possession. Another foul from Valos. That'll be number three. Oh, all of a sudden.
4: You got what you wanted, Paddy.
1: Yeah, one more.
4: Although you didn't get it today with Mervine with the umpires, apparently.
1: No, there's nothing in that, I don't think.
3: That's all we've heard all night, how bad they were.
1: Oh, come on, Sam.
4: Number one ticket holder. Yeah. Might need to make some changes during the week with the umpiring panel. Here comes Tinakura. Hand off there to Sherlock. Sherlock runs into trouble. Back to Tinakura. Drives baseline. Changes hands. Throws it up. Nowhere close. But then goes and gets the miss. Puts it up. And somehow there's a call. And I think it's going to go Courtney's way for shots.
1: I was only reflecting what everyone else was saying upstairs in the timekeeper's box. That's all I can do is convey the message.
4: The number one and number two ticket holders, you and Johnny Hollywood, were not happy.
1: I don't think the president at Kenny Park was overly enamored by the display either, but I'll leave that there.
4: Would you say the free kick count was 29-8 or something?
1: No, I didn't say that. Sam said that.
3: 29-9, and the coach has got a warning too.
1: Mm. Our coach?
3: No.
1: Oh, Mark Jeffers.
3: Mark Jeffers.
1: Okay.
3: I told him to get ejected tonight. He just laughed at me.
1: Yeah, righto. So points successful at the Billy Saw 8th end of the Kumi Club Hothouse from Mildura. Back to a 13-point ball game.
4: Yep, so challenge being mounted here from the home side. And Broadbent picks up the dribble, gets it to Burrow. She's been a little bit quieter of late. Gets it back to Moran. Running shot from her. Bubbles in and drops for two.
1: So 44 for Camberwell, 29 for Mildura. 6:36 to go until three-quarter time.
4: Whoa.
1: What have they called there?
4: Delayed ball. Really? Wow-wee. That's the first one I've seen called for years.
3: Yep. Right. 5 seconds violation, they reckon.
4: Wow.
1: Gee, well, I reckon they need to learn how to count. That certainly wasn't 5 seconds in my book. Anyway, let's get back to it. As here goes Lauren Moran, goes baseline to Burrows, who has it just chopped out of her way on the way through, and you are still ruling from that call.
4: I don't reckon I've seen that called for years.
1: Okay.
4: And in a final.
1: In a final.
4: Wowee.
1: And here was you pointing the fingers about referees and umpires only moments ago.
4: Touché, Paddy.
1: Swings around her hands, Justin.
4: Here comes the heat. Down the floor through Bracrone. Just keeps the dribble alive. Swings it high to Sherlock. And, great catch there from Indy. Spratt just stepped around the closeout defender and made a big, big three. Hold on. What's happening?
1: What's the referee calling here? Points have stood on the board there. So, no, just a quick reset. 44-32. 6:01 remaining as the Dragons advance to find Burrows. He bounces it down low. So the game-breaking Valos, and then the diving Moran heads for the sideline after being pushed in the hammer and tack.
4: Well, the pressure meter's certainly been engaged by the heat in this third period, Paddy.
1: Agreed.
4: So far, they've only got one foul to show for it, so I think it's been successful.
1: Yeah.
4: But now there's a little bit of perceived pressure happening out there with every catch the Dragons are making on offense, which wasn't there in the first half.
1: No, absolutely wasn't. We're keen to see that margin just come under double digits, and then I reckon all of a sudden she might be game on here as Valos inbounds to Moran. Out to her left is Burrows. Open here is the 41, Maeve Gray. Oh. Maeve Gray for three.
4: Yep, it just puts a little bit of a dampener on this comeback from the heat. Sherlock advances the ball, utilises Pezzaniti. Tinakura steps out. Oh, no, she's going to put in a monster long three-point attempt, but that one just does not drop.
1: Dragons return it back with interest. Valos crosses the midcourt, runs around the screen by Burrows, says, nah, bugger it, I'm going for three. and that's just a tad short and out over the baseline.
4: Yeah, so probably not great thought process on both teams on their last two offences. The very early shooting for Courtney Tinakura, and they're making it really difficult for the Heat. So catch there from Pezzaniti, advances the ball with a dribble, and she's going to get contact. So she's drawn another foul, and that'll be the fourth team foul on the Dragons. So they could be in early foul trouble. And we've still got 5:11 to play in this third period, Paddy.
1: Yeah, long way from home just yet as foul went against Gretsch. Here comes Moran, in goes Ravi Kumar. Pezzaniti looking to get something going here for the hometown girls. Tinakura doesn't decide to go from outside the arc this time. Bricone throws it to her left to find Pezzaniti. Down in that left baseline is Spratt on a run. Throws it over to Bricone. What's Lele got? Oh, she's got three on the buzzer. That'll work. 35 Mildura, 47 Camberwell.
4: Yeah, 12-point deficit at the moment. Great for the Dragons. A handoff there to Ravi Kumar, who's back on the court. Skip pass through Vlahos to Gretsch. Gretsch a running shot, bit short, and Bricone comes up with the defensive boards.
1: Bricone looks up floor to see what she's got. She runs straight down the channel there, mid-court. Gets into the paint, goes out now to Sherlock. He looks to run around a screen set by Tinakura. Out front is Bricone. Indy Spratt for a long one. Looked okay, but it's reeled in by Varlos, who beats the defensive pressure and hustles their way down the floor.
4: Yep, quick pass out there on transition to Ravi Kumar. She missed everything with an air ball. Good work from Anna Burrows. Gets the catch on the miss, tries to get a put up, looked around for contact, being called on the floor, nothing coming her way, but they will get a baseline entry ball with a couple more subs being rung, Paddy.
1: Tinakura sits down for a brief moment, so too Indy Spratt. And so Lara Burrows comes back into the game alongside of Georgia Downs. 4:04 to go, Camberwell 47, Mildura 35, Varlos. Goes down low block there to find an option in Gretsch as the outside shot from Varlos is nicely picked up on offensive rebounds there by Anna Burrows, and that's a little bit too easy.
4: Yeah, no blockouts happening defensively for the Heat in the key. That basket should not have happened. Here comes Lara Burrows. She's back on the court, dribbles through Ravi Kumar, throws it out to Sherlock. Sherlock with 8 seconds on the shot clock looks inside, but it's a skip pass to Burrows. Catch and drive from her. Pops a pass to a dangerous Georgia Main. And a bounce pass from her into Marley Bacone. Turns around and off the backboard makes 2 points.
1: Yeah, nice finish in the end. It was very labour intensive. Because here we go with Maeve Gray. Kicks it out to her right, Ravi Kumar. Looks to drive her way through. Bounces it nicely underneath to Varlos.
4: Oh, no.
1: Turns around and steps up the shot. Jeez, we wouldn't have enjoyed that. I had that dropped, I reckon. But pretty decent effort all the same.
4: It was. Georgia Downs. Handoff there to Tracy Sherlock. The Heat are starting to maintain possession on offense a lot better than what they have in the first half. Pezzaniti drives and throws it out. It's just a series of handoffs. Here comes Bricone. Tries with a running shot. Can't get the angle off the glass. And on the miss, there's a challenge for possession between Tracy Sherlock and Anna Burrows. And it looks like the pendulum is going to be pointing in the direction of the
1: Dragoons. There's a quick spell for Sherlock, and Tinakura quickly hustle back into the action. We're going to get some court wiping. First time tonight, right underneath the bucket there at the Billy Saw 8th Street end of the Kearney Club Hothouse. Sam Smythe, how are you rolling through this third stanza?
3: Well, they've come out to play, haven't they, Pete?
1: Yep.
3: And then, they get it like single figures. It's game on, but I don't think they've got the cattle to win it.
1: Okay.
3: But at least give them a bit of a fright.
1: Yeah, I like it. As the Dragons now have the ball in the hands of Ravi Kumar, long range attempt from Gretsch.
4: Done that a few times tonight, Paddy, hasn't she? She's good from long range. Tinakura quickly advances the ball up, tries driving, but there's nothing on offer for her. Pitches it back to Bricone. Bricone on the 45. Long range shot from her. Just hits the back of the iron, but Georgia Downs probably should have made it on a putback, but is strong enough to go and get her ball again. Throws it around to Bricone. Bricone, long range shot. Can that drop? It can't. tapped out of court, deemed to have been off Courtney Tinakura.
1: Okay, so another change for the home side. Iona checks in. Out goes Bronte Pezzanini, who's played way more minutes than I expected her to tonight, Justin. She's done very well.
4: Yep, she has. It's been a very determined effort by Bronte tonight, playing hampered with an injury. And, well, injury is the word of the season for the Mildura Heat, unfortunately. They've really run over a leprechaun at some point in the season. And there's a whistle on the floor, and it'll be a checking foul there.
3: That was the most softest foul I've ever seen.
4: Yep, well, there was a few out of...
3: I could take you two blokes down the court and
4: A few out at Kenny Park today too. Called. Here comes Moran on that catch. 1:53 to play. This third period, Ravi Kumar's got it on the perimeter. She's going to dribble and throw a pass out to Gretch. Gretch can't get a drive at the ring. Good defence by Iona. Back to Ravi Kumar. Three defenders hanging off her. There's contact. Pick one of them, Paddy, and that's who the foul will go on.
1: Well, they might be zoning in on Tinakura. They like to call the fouls on Courtney. Not sure if that was the case or not. But
4: number two on someone, whoever that was.
1: That was McComb, perhaps. I'll just check the live stats.
4: So subs once again being rung, and looks like Vlahos and Gray checking out for the Dragons, and Harrington going in, and also just looking who else has gone on the court.
1: Three on Tinakura.
4: Oh dear, that's not what we want. Ravi Kumar shot short, but Burrows once again with those long arms goes and gets that offensive boards. Second chance opportunity here. Back to Burrows. Burrows, oh, she goes to drive, but there's a reaching call, I think, going to go on. I reckon it'll be on Georgia Downs. So they're at 14 fouls, is it?
1: Yes, it is. Yep, four apiece at the moment.
4: 1:26 to play, and teams need to play clean.
1: 53-37, 16-point split for the Camberwell Dragons. Winner tonight advances through to next weekend to take on Melbourne Uni.
4: Good luck.
1: Loser is out. Yeah, absolutely. It's strong effort there from Moran. Got her way to the rack. Couldn't finish the play, but she'll get a chance to go to the line and shoot two. And I think we'd have to be pretty happy with this crowd for a standalone game, Justin. It's certainly built across the evening.
4: Yeah, we certainly should be. A bit of a miserable old day in old Mildura down today, yes. Weather-wise.
1: It'll be worse tomorrow, they reckon.
4: Mm. And on that miss there, Georgia Downs cleans up for the Heat. Gets it to Bracone. She gets a run, and that's going to be called a block, I believe. Yep. And defender not quite set there, and Bracone steamrolled her. But so on this occasion, it'll go the Mildura's way.
1: Tomorrow's forecast, tops of 14 with 20 to 35 millimetres of rain expected.
4: We'll take half of that for the farmers, Paddy, if it's on offer.
1: Okay.
4: Be happy with that. Hold on, Sam, turn that mic on before
3: you. Great golf weather, 35 mil the rain.
1: Yeah, no go, mate. I'd say I'd be leaving the club. The best place for you to be would be in front of the telly tomorrow, Sam.
3: No, we're playing.
1: Are you?
3: Yeah.
1: What do you mean?
3: I've got big things coming up, eh? I'm not soft like everyone in Mildura when it comes to, it's a bit cold, I can't play golf.
1: Yeah, righto, that's enough for now. Here's Burrows. Handles it out top, throws it out to her right, to Ravi Kumar. The cut baseline was a nice piece of play there from Gretch. That's the long shot from Burrows. Iona going against three giraffes. She almost picked it up. And now Burrows, that's Anna putting up a really high bank for two, but she was absolutely deer in the headlights sort of gear there.
4: Yeah, it was. They look like giraffes with that yellow strip on tonight, the Dragons. Here comes Georgia Downs, a handoff back to Iona. She got some tricks with a dribble, drives. Can she get an outside play? She can find Courtney Tinakura. Long-range shot from her. Looked okay, but didn't drop. Lele Bracone gets the offensive boards, and on a put-up, gets fouled, Paddy. So she'll go to the line. The lead at the moment sitting out, if my maths is good, 17 points.
1: Yeah, I'm happy with that. Yep. Happy with that as Bracone heads to the stripe. She has 16 points in the game, but only going at 30% from the floor. And just the five rebounds, but hasn't sort of had the assists that we've seen in recent weeks. So she has been a little bit down on her best tonight. as we have a 56-40 scoreline at the moment with 28 seconds to go until three-quarter time. Second is successful for Mildura, so 15 points the margin.
4: Yep, and with 26 seconds to go, and a Burrows for the visitors tonight. It's a handoff to Harrington. Harrington shares the ball with Moran. Ravi Kumar finds Harrington with a skip pass back to an outside look for Burrows, but she didn't like it. Dribbled into traffic, throws it out. Harrington air ball out of court once again for the night. She throws it before she goes out of court into Georgia Downs' foot. So smart basketball IQ, and they come up with possession again.
1: Lauren Moran read it to an absolute T that time as Ravi Kumar will give us a baseline inbound with 5.9 seconds to shoot. Goes up high at the top for Gretsch on the Hooter, and it is over, girls. The Hooter just went, did it not? They thought it was a shot clock, I reckon. I'm certain of it, but it was the actual game clock we were running on there. So at three-quarter time, we can let you know that it is the Camberwell Dragons 56 leading the ASCO Engineering Mildura Lady Heat on 41. We'll head back to the Burn Court Studios for a few brief sponsor messages, then back for the final stanza here on Hot FM.
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1: And welcome back to the Kumiala Club Hothouse on at your community radio. Paddy Silcox, Justin McFarlane and Sam Smythe with you for this Big V Division 1 Women's Eliminator between the ASCO Engineering Mildura Lady Heat and the Camberwell Dragons. Dragons 56, the Heat 41. Justin with the stats.
4: Yeah, just quickly, Heat are going at 28th field goal percentage and Camberwell at 36.2. And we'll go back to live action, I reckon, Paddy.
1: Okay, here's Edson. Goes out to her right to find Tinakura, who rolls her way to the bucket. Couldn't quite get it, but Edson stands underneath and is fouled in the act as she put it up. So that's a nice start for Madigan's girls here in this final period. Edson's ahead to the line. The foul will go. I think that may have gone against Anna Burrows.
4: Well, they've got to try a different look, and Edson gives that, Paddy.
1: She does.
4: And we have been happy with her efforts on court this year. Fair enough, it's been limited minutes, but when she's on, something normally happens, and that's not a bad shooting style from the first from the line.
1: Totally agree with you. As we get set for another one, Sammy's got himself down that bottom baseline. We'll keep an eye on his progress. Maybe he's off to the boys' room, I reckon, as he's giving me the thumbs up. Make sure the mic is off. Thank you, Samuel. As here is Gretsch outside the three. Moran kicks it out to Harrington, who's been okay tonight. Looks for the bounce pass and had to hang on to it. Long-range attempt from the baseline beneath us there by Gretsch is no good, but they keep it, the Dragons. The hustle from Broadbent, outstanding. Here's a chance now for Harrington. Cross-court pass to Burrows with 5 seconds to shoot. Burrows looking to find an option. Harrington out the top. Here goes Matilda Gretsch.
4: Yeah, great defense from the Heat. That's a lot better. But they still need to stop collapsing and allow the offensive rebound opportunities for Camberwell. But on offense this occasion, Tinakura into Edson. Edson turns around. Can she get a look? Yeah, you're exactly right. There's a little bit of a hip-hop dance number going on with Brooke, and she gets called for trouble.
1: So, 8.55 to go. 56 Camberwell, 42 Mildura.
4: Bit of Ray-Ban there, really, wasn't it?
1: Yeah. It was a nice, nice assumption from you. I reckon I was pretty happy with that. As here comes Gretsch, throws it across to Burrows. They're outside the arc, attacking the river end of the Kumi Club hothouse. Gretsch loves throwing them up from outside. That time she doesn't get it to work.
4: And Lele Bracone advances the ball herself. From that miss, keeps the dribble alive. Got Harrington in front of her. Gets a bit of a, I think it was a shield from her.
1: Oh,
4: goes
1: goodness.
4: Into the line, can't get it. They've turned it over, but there's a whistle in the backcourt. And it's a pushing foul on Courtney Tinakura.
1: Number four.
4: Well, Sammy's probably not in eyesight to have a look.
1: No, I am.
4: No, he isn't.
1: I reckon it is.
4: Is that?
3: Yeah, it's four fouls.
4: Thank you, Sam. That was a
3: no
4: quick
3: worries,
4: one.
3: J-Max.
4: That was a quick one.
3: Always a quick one with me.
1: Here's Dragons moving up the floor with Broadbent. Comes back out to Gretsch. She looks to drive her way through. Then the pass over the top was looking for Harrington.
4: No.
1: And then Courtney just elbows her way
4: don't
1: through
4: argue.
1: Midcourt. That was fantastic. It was almost Steve Blocker rope style there.
4: Yep.
1: So it comes out to Bracone, which makes me think that a certain man in blue and white, number 37, hasn't had a chance to appear yet, but I'm sure he will in the remaining 7 minutes and 54 seconds of the game.
4: Yeah, there's got to be an opportunity at some point. But there's a whistle again called in the backcourt. And that is foul number 3. And I reckon that might be on Georgia Downs. I'm just taking a punt on that because her and Bronte Pezzaniti were in close proximity to where the ball carrier was. Gray advances the ball for the Dragons. Hand off there to Gretsch. She's been pretty good from outside shooting range. Here's Vlahos. She's had a great all-round game. She's got Georgia Downs all over at the moment and too much all over her because I think she's infringed, and that will be her fourth,
1: correct,
4: I believe,
1: correct,
4: personal foul.
1: Yes, got 2 on 4 now.
4: And 3 team fouls with 2 minutes and 27 seconds played in this fourth period.
1: We're heading for a break. Timeout call by Coach James Madigan. 7.33 to go. 56 Camberwell, 44 for Mildura. Justin, we were keenly have a look at the men's games that were going down tonight, obviously with a view to who the King Construction Mildura men's heat might come up against next weekend. And there's been a couple of, well, there's certainly been one massive upset and another one that's unfolding as we speak. But Warrigal, 85, have defeated Southern Peninsula 70. Now, is that the side of the draw that we're on? Can you remember?
4: No, I thought it was the other one. I thought we were in the Warrnambool one.
1: Right, so Warrnambool currently 71, lead Mornington 60. Mornington
4: finished. That's a bit of a turn-up too.
1: Yeah, I agree. So we could be...
4: I wonder how Lallemond's going. Can you punch in there and see how he's faring in that game?
1: Yes.
4: Anyway, we've just still got both teams still in there. Timeout situations at the moment.
1: Arkame has 14, but it's been Hayden Annette with 21 leading the way.
4: Yep.
1: And 20 points for Chris Toohill for Mornington.
4: Okay.
1: So still a fair bit to play out there. In fact, no, that is the final score. So
4: wow.
1: We're 71-60 over the Mornington Breakers.
4: Wowee.
1: Didn't see that coming.
4: No, not at all. We're going to have some lime green splits up here again next week.
1: Yes, we will.
4: Okay, so on the restart, Vlahos, under pressure from Bracone, manages to handle it well, gets it across to Anna Burrow, steps inside big Brookie Edson, and she gets the angle off the glass to make 2 points.
1: Yeah, she's really good with the angles, isn't she? She's hard to stop defensively, and had a very good night again tonight. Here's Tinakura. Looks to spin her way around. Kicks it back out to Pezzaniti.
4: Oh,
1: looking for a passing option. Maybe the shot might have been the go there.
4: Yep.
1: Out for Downs with 7 seconds remaining. Cross court pass there to Tinakura. Long one for 3 points.
4: Had a good night shooting-wise, Patty. I wonder how many points she is live at the moment.
1: 14.
4: 14. She's the go-to player. She's got the hot hand at the moment. 6:48 to play. Vlahos into Burrows. Burrows once again tries that angle on a left-hand side. Can't make it. Bracone comes up with the defensive boards.
1: 11 points split. Gee, a 3-point here would make things a little bit interesting as Bracone Steps her way through. Needs support. Bounces into Tinakura. Out for Downs.
4: Need a shooter.
1: Now Pesaniti with 10 seconds to go.
4: Who's the shooter, Paddy?
1: Not sure. I reckon it's going to come to Tinakura here on the right. Let's see. No, Bracone goes down the line. It's not her best attempt. And it lands in the hands of the Dragons.
4: We haven't got the shooting strength out there at the moment. It's only going through Tinakura. Here comes Moran for the Dragons. Throws a lovely little running past assist into, I think that was Gretch. And yes. Once again, she makes it. She's been clutch coming up with the shooting tonight.
1: Very impressive indeed as Tinakura heads off the 8th Street Billy Saw end of the Kumi Club hothouse. Parks herself outside the arc, goes wide left to Pesaniti, who goes on a baseline run, almost coughs it up. 8 seconds to shoot. Bracone's a long way from home, needs to make her way there. Steps around a couple and penetrates. Was she fouled? The referee says no.
4: No.
1: And it's out off the Dragons.
4: There's only two that will shoot the ball, Lele Bracone and Courtney Tinakura. Unfortunately, the rest of them just want to try to set them up, and that's easy to defend, Paddy.
1: 34 of the 47 points that have been scored by the home side coming from those two players, Justin. Mm.
4: That's good maths.
1: Thank you.
4: Did well there.
1: Thank you very much.
4: Where's Sam these days?
1: Haven't heard from
4: still
1: him.
4: Still on
1: while.
4: This broadcast? I'm not sure where he is.
1: We haven't seen him return from the toilet yet, have we? I'm not sure.
4: I've heard a voice.
1: Okay.
3: Here.
4: Where? Where's here?
3: Is he near Coach Madigan.
1: Oh, yeah, he's down he is, down the far right corner.
3: The comeback kid.
1: Is he? Okay, well, he's got a bit of work to pull this one out of the fire.
4: Mm.
1: 5:40 to go.
3: He might as well just go to the bar.
1: Bracone, quick release to Nakura. Not sure. There's only 1 second to shoot it, I guess, so there was no other real alternative. As here comes Maeve Gray, bustling her way up the floor, gets it to Burrows, lays it off
4: again
1: to Barlos. Transition killing us. Barlos around the corner. Pass last touch by Georgia Downs. This time, no.
4: Wayne Harms, like, tries to keep it in. Just on that occasion, unsuccessful.
1: Oh, gee, it took you a while, but you finally got there.
4: Yeah.
1: Had to work hard for that one.
4: I did.
1: Or Harms for that one, maybe,
4: is
1: a better description. Here's Gray. Goes central towards Burrows,
4: who
1: absolutely clatters Downs to the floor. Was there even a whistle on that?
4: No.
1: No call.
4: That was heavy contact, wasn't it?
1: You're not wrong.
4: It'd take a bit to move Georgia when she was set like that.
1: There was no
4: flopping going on. That was just hard contact.
1: Certainly was. 60-47 is the score. Here is Downs at the offensive end. Goes back to Pesaniti. Thought about a run the baseline there. Didn't go with it. Bracone steps back. Just hasn't had the hot hands tonight as Tinakura's hassled out of it in the back play. And Burrows needs to find an option as Courtney came lingering behind. Couldn't get a handle on it, which now gives the Dragons a bit of separation in offense as Gretch tries to run around Downs. Here's Burrows. 8 seconds to go. Big Anna throws it out to Barlos for an air ball. Justin, reach out and grab that, will you?
4: Just about. Yeah, that missed by a good 3/4 of a metre. Probably something Sammy Smyth would have thrown up in his junior days. But anyway, we're going to have a timeout.
1: Are you going to get a mic into this one for us, mate? You're there. You might as well.
4: Yeah.
1: Just tap him on the shoulder on the way through.
4: Might be a few more choice words coming out.
1: No,
4: on
1: he says.
4: Yeah, it's a default.
1: All right.
4: Anyway, Paddy, with 4:36, let's paint the story. 4:36 to play in this final period. The Heat have got it all in front of them, unfortunately. 13 points to the deficit in this elimination final. And which well may be Big V coach James Madigan's final.
1: 4:36.
4: Final game.
1: Okay.
4: As coach.
1: Yep. Certainly been talked about a bit in the last couple of weeks. I mean, he's been an absolute monument to Mildura basketball, and it was recognised by the fact that last week with his life membership. But they always say, Justin, you can't keep a good man down.
4: No.
1: So I sort of feel like if he does just slide out the back door that he might just find his way into another opportunity somewhere later on down the track.
4: Yeah, hopefully he can get some of the health concerns under control, and then you might see a comeback. But anyway, I think just having a few years off would do him the world of good.
1: Back to live action.
4: Medically.
1: Yes. Here's Bracone. has really had a battle against Barlos tonight. She's trying to draw some contact there. 14 seconds on the shot clock. Bricone runs at them, goes crashing to the deck. Georgia Downs is wrestling her way to try and find the ball. It gets to Bricone, and now finally, after about three or four fouls committed, we get a whistle blown.
4: Yep. So Georgia Downs just walking to the...
1: That's her done, I reckon.
4: Yep, that's her night done. Certainly made them work for those five fouls, though. And
1: didn't trouble the scorers.
3: Mr. Madigan, he got a warning. Oh. And then he said it again, and then he got another warning, got a tech foul.
1: Did he?
4: Right.
1: Is he looking at an early exit, do you think, Sam?
3: Oh, I think he might be. Now, I'm sitting down here with the big wolf and the Mildura Heat.
1: Yep.
3: And he says we play warnable.
1: Yes, that's right.
4: That's correct. So, let's see if he goes out with a big, big bang.
1: He's still got plenty to say.
4: Just checking what's going on. Now I think he's got the players and the officials a little bit concerned. No, he's just looking for a sub. So he's trying to get Indy Spratt on, and he's been granted that opportunity. And Courtney Tinakura, I think.
1: What's he discussing here, the coach?
4: They didn't have enough on the court. So, they were going to run out there with four, actually.
1: That's something that we haven't seen across the season.
4: Different tactic.
1: Yes. Bit of a press coming in from Mildura. Look at Madigan. He's animated on the sideline. Knows it might be his last 4 minutes in charge. The ball stripped there by Tinakura. Absolutely picked the pocket there of the number 41, Maeve Gray, as Bricone goes for an outside shot. She picks up her own rebound, fluffs it on the second attempt, and then third time around, Justin. Third time's a charm.
4: And two Heat players go down. I think there was a bit of a head clash there.
1: Oh, dear.
4: Which Sam isn't
1: Smythe.
4: Good.
1: Bricone has not moved from her position on the floor. Sherlock is in a hell of a lot of pain there.
4: Yep.
1: This is flashbacks to that final last year when Asia Avenger went down crashing to the deck, even though it was a lot earlier in the contest.
4: Yep.
1: But this would be a tragic way for our superstar import, Lele Bricone, to finish up her campaign here.
4: Yeah, I reckon Tracy, just the way she's holding it, I think could be the mouth and the nose. And Bricone is on the court, and she's on flat on her back.
1: She is.
4: Sherlock's standing.
3: But coming from ahead, boys.
4: Yeah, Sherlock.
1: Bricone.
3: Yep.
1: Right.
4: Okay, there was no call on the floor. Yeah, just grab hold of Tracy Sherlock. She's a little bit wonky.
1: Yeah.
4: Just to ensure she's been walked to the bench and... seems to be under her own steam, but be very cautious with her health.
1: Really keen to not move Lele from her position, which worries me greatly.
4: Mm.
1: We may be due for a blood bucket here.
4: Yep.
1: As well as Sammy Pileggi's been caught into action here. He's heading off to the back rooms here. So a bit of a pause in proceedings here with 3:57 to go. The greatest care and concern being shown for Lele Bricone of the ASCO Engineering Mildura Lady Heat. Scoreline is 61 for Camberwell, 49 for Mildura. And there's a real hush come over this stadium, Justin McFarlane.
4: Yeah, it certainly is. A sort of Groundhog Day going back to last year, wasn't it?
1: Yes.
4: In regards to concern for our imported player. And maybe with this break, we could probably look at the live scorers, who's scoring well so far in this game,
1: yep.
4: Paddy?
1: For the leaders, we can tell you that Eleni Barlos has 18 points, Matilda Gretsch has 14, and Anna Burrows with 10. Burrows also has 12 rebounds to go with their 10 points. Meanwhile, from Mildura, Bricone has 22 points, 9 rebounds, so still a pretty decent night's work, even though we feel like she's been well below her best.
4: Just starting to get to her feet too, Paddy.
1: Which is a good result. Yep. 14 points for Courtney Tinakura. And then you've got to go all the way back to Indy Spratt's 5 after that. So that's been the issue, hasn't it? We haven't spread the load evenly tonight.
4: Been impressed with the defence from the visitors from the get-go. They really applied the pressure, and then it became perceived pressure.
1: Yep.
4: So the Heat have got back in. They've fought back in this second half. They may not get the reward on the scoreboard, but their general game pressure has certainly increased.
1: So now we've got some paper towel coming out to go with the wet flannelettes that she's got over the top of her head, trying to stem the flow of claret, as Sam Smythe described to us, that was coming from
3: up top. Well, I'm just looking at the...
4: All right, Sammy may have
1: we've got you,
4: gone
1: Sam.
4: Out on battery. Yeah. I think we're out from the big fella.
1: No, no, he's just stood off to the... You got to see him?
3: Yeah, yeah, I'm just talking quietly. I don't want to make the big fuss about it, but yeah, she's got an ice pack to an eye.
1: Yep.
3: So I reckon what's happened, Lele's gone for the drive and collided with Tracy Sherlock.
1: Right, head clash.
3: Mm. Yeah, I think that's my... Yeah.
1: Okay. Mm. So she may well be done for the season as it stands.
4: I thought on the miss they both went for the ball. That's where that head...

0: handled. So, yeah, just...
1: James Maddox is just shaking his head, just going, can't believe there's no foul here. Mm. Anyway, yeah, boys, probably worse than the Mervyn game today, don't it?
2: Let's get back to the live action, Sam, as down the line comes Gray. Goes to Anna Burrows. Now chance for Harrington. It'll come back out here for Gray. Runs around the screen set by Burrows. She's tenacious, Maeve Gray, but she gets hassled out of it by Tinakura, who now gets called for the softest foul of the 2026 season. She pulled up and got away, and the crowd have got the hoots on. That tells you how ornery it is, Justin. Can you believe it?
3: A hooting. We're having a hooting.
2: Wow.
1: Oh, my God.
2: We've seen it all now.
1: That is the softest foul I've ever seen in basketball in 40 years.
2: 40 years. Mm. How old are you, Sam?
1: 47.
2: Right, okay. Mm.
1: And I've seen some soft calls.
2: Yeah. Here we go. Now, off to the line is Katie Harrington with Mildura in the bonus. Ice is the first, Ice is the second, and all of a sudden the crowd have got something to say here at the Kirby Club Hot House.
3: Yeah, and Yona's going to get trapped in the backcourt, but advances it through to Spratt. And she's over the halfway line, so they've negated that as far as the defence. Pezzaniti's going to go with a running shot. Gets a little bit of contact on a put-up. The basket drops. Chance of a three-point play. And, 3:25 to play. And there's still a bit of spirit in the girls, which is good.
2: It is. And the crowd really starting to become a factor in this game as Sammy just checks in on the bench at the injured troops to see what's going on. Unfortunately, the N1 doesn't fit. And here comes Barlos hustling her way down the floor. She kicks it way back out behind her to Harrington. Back to Barlos. Now Ravi Kumar out wide on the right, as they said. Barlos bounces it off their right foot, and the crowd are all over that.
3: Yeah.
2: As it goes out over the baseline.
3: Yeah, they're going to get vocal in the last couple of minutes of the game. The Heat crowd are certainly sticking it to the opposition and probably to the refs if they get an opportunity.
2: Probably more than
3: that. Haven't heard that hooting before, Paddy.
2: No.
3: It was
2: good gear, though. I enjoyed it.
3: Yeah.
2: Here's Pezzaniti to Edson. Lays it back to Pezzaniti. 3 minutes remain in the game. Here goes Spratt on a charge towards the hoop. Just pulls it back out to Pezzaniti with 9 seconds. Bronte high up and under. Ooh. Not quick.
3: Whoa.
2: Oh, the tap back from Edson was impressive, but it was just a little bit too hot and it didn't quite go down. As Spratt just absolutely pushes Moran over. And things are starting to fire up, Sammy Smythe, here at the back end of the Big V Division 1 campaign in 2026.
3: Well, it looks like they're going to make it, make them earn it.
2: Why not?
3: Mm.
1: That was into spread all over.
3: So Moran misses a first, and the crowd enjoy that.
1: But you know, you got to show some fight and go and take a couple of girls and see what happens.
2: Yeah, well, they've certainly done that, I reckon, Sam. After half time, there's the owner now. Goes against the much taller Harrington. Two to beat. She runs around the right. Couldn't quite get the separation she was looking for. Here's Lara Burrows. Runs around a screen from Edson. Steps back. Lara hits the side of the backboard. Thought that might have been a violation. Play on, says the referee. 2:26 to go. As there's some more hip and shouldering going on with Lara Burrows and Barlos down the floor. And it's turned into a bit of a circus here at the back end.
3: Yeah. It was not exactly a hard foul.
2: No.
3: It was just a constant bumping down the court.
2: It's just like the younger sibling just chipping away the other one.
3: It is.
2: Giving it to her all the way through there.
3: Yeah. Oh, dear. Ray Vlahos misses that one, so no harm done. Good work from Burrows. Tidies up. They advance it through to Spratt. 2:16 to play. Running down. Iona got the long-range shot in her. Can she make it? No.
2: Reeled him there by Harrington. Goes to Barlos. Gray's got out with a bit of space to work with. Comes back to Harrington. But Burrows in her front pocket. Now Barlos with 14 seconds to go. Runs around the screen. Goes baseline. Holding off the defender with one hand. Dribbling with the other. What's the call? We'll go against Spratt.
3: Yeah.
2: And that will be for Indy.

0: Number four.
1: Yeah, chalking a few up there, Indy.
0: Not wrong.
1: She got the Angers up, I think, and Ash Morello checking in the last minutes, and Bronte Pezzaniti with a little bit of a limp in a gait. She's checking out for the end of the game. It's been a tough one for her. Very determined girl, we mentioned all night. Probably shouldn't have taken the court, but she's determined to see out the last game that it is now as for Coach Madigan.
0: As the second is no-go for the Dragons. In transition is, oh, gee, I thought Lara was going to put that up from behind almost the halfway line. As there's Iona. Long range attempt is reeled in there by Moran as they look to try and cross the midcourt. Good work from Maeve Gray. Now with Kate Harrington. Bounce pass from Barlos out wide here for Burrows, who sets sail. Here's Maeve Gray for a long range attempt. Will land into the hands of Brookie Edson.
1: And quickly hand off there to Spratt, and she just...
0: Oh, bang!
1: She goes down, and she didn't even cross the netball transverse line and just put in a monster three.
0: Crowd are really trying to have their say at the back end of this contest, which has only got 107 to play out. Harrington goes to Gray inside. They go to Burrows. This way, that way. Little left-hand put-up is tidy.
1: Yeah, hard to guard with those long levers, and she knows how to manipulate a body to get those angles. Here comes Spratt once again. She's picked up the dribble, throws it out to Burrows. Burrows finds Edson. Edson catch and turn and drops the big basket in.
0: Fantastic work from Big Brooker there. 56-68. 12-point margin for Camberwell, who are off to next weekend's clash against Melbourne University as they look to share it around outside the arc. Here's Gray. Gray looks at her options with 8 seconds on the shot clock. Comes out to Barlos. He's been pretty strong from outside. That's not good. But Burrows just charges her way easily under the glass and sticks it up for two.
1: Just got to keep them off the boards, Paddy. That's been the problem all night.
0: Yep.
1: Goes back to blockouts. And a sub being rung. So number 33, is that Gehrig coming on for the last 22 seconds of the game?
0: Barlos is going to sit down. She has been the difference, really, tonight. Her and Burrows done a job on us.
2: Do you want me to try and get both coaches tonight, boys?
1: Yes, please, Sammy, if you can.
2: No worries. Madigan first or last?
1: Oh, let's just see whether he grabs the mic and has a chat at the end of the game to the crowd first. Long-range shot from Edson is air ball, very short, bounces out of court with six seconds to go, Paddy.
0: How many, Justin?
1: Six. Well, sucks if you come from New Zealand.
0: Yes, across the Dutch. Here's Gray being hammered in a double-team defensive effort, and that will be all that she wrote for our eliminator tonight in Big V Division 1 Women's, and it's an absolute hospital ward there with both Bracone and, yep. Oh, look at the eye there on Sherlock. She's got a ripping shiner on her right side.
1: Yep.
0: They've come off second best in that clash, but that is the final score here in our game tonight. It's the Camberwell Dragons 70 defeating the ASCO Engineering Mildura Lady Heat 56. We'll sneak away for a couple of brief messages, and then potentially Sam Smythe will get courtside with hopefully chats to Mark Jeffers from Camberwell and James Mad Dog Madigan from the Mildura Heat. 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
0: We are back at the Kumiela Club Hot House. Pat Silcox, Justin McFarlane and Sam Smythe to just wrap up what we've seen transpire in front of us as part of this eliminator in Big V Division 1 women's basketball. Sam Smythe is sidelined with victorious coach Mark Jeffers.
2: Well, Mark, a pretty good effort tonight by the Campbell girls.
8: Yeah, no, we got out of the gates early, which was nice. Shot the ball better than we usually shoot it, so that was a hell of a game. And Mildura, we knew they wouldn't give up.
2: And obviously you got Melbourne Uni next week, and like James said, everyone in Mildura will be barracking for you guys. And how do you approach that game now?
8: Yeah, look, everyone loves an underdog, don't they? So, look, we're just going to go at it. We get a free swing. They're, you know, no one's really expecting us to win, so why not just go out and have a crack, see if we can be disruptive and at least make them earn it.
2: And obviously what's going to be the message to the girls after the game? You're going to let them go out in the Mildura Township tonight?
8: Yeah, they can go out all they like, as long as they're in the bus ready to go at 6:30 so I can get it home.
2: Well, that's 6:30, that's a bit rough. But obviously, pretty good season so far. You're making the next second stage of the finals. You must be pretty happy as a coach.
8: Yeah, look, first year coaching women's. We've had our ups and downs, but we're sort of hitting form at the right end of the season. So, yeah, they're a great bunch of girls. And, yeah, it's been an enjoyable one, and hopefully we can keep it going a little bit longer.
2: And you got a warning there before by the referee. I was hoping you were going to get a deck foul as well.
8: No, I average my one warning a week, and that's it.
2: All right, Mark, all the best for the rest of the final season. Thanks for coming on Hot FM Sport.
8: Thanks very much, mate. Appreciate it. Cheers.
2: No worries. I'll go and try and get James Madigan, boys.
0: Just yeah.
2: Hold tight there.
0: Well, Justin can rattle off some stats for us while you do the heavy lifting, as you always do down on the floor, Sam Smythe. Justin, you've got some numbers.
1: Yeah,
0: what catches your eye?
1: Yeah, look, field goals, 28.6. So it's pretty low for the Heat tonight. Mm. And Campbell, not much better at 35.7. One thing Campbell will need to clean up on, they're only 11 from 21 from the line.
0: Wow.
1: Look, they won points from turnovers, 14-7. They also got points in the paint, 30-20. But the other thing I noticed, Vlahos, what a great game from her. 32 minutes, scored 20 points. She drew 6 fouls on her. And she also, I think, ended up with 6 rebounds. So I thought it was a fantastic game from her. And she really set the pressure in the first quarter and the second as well, especially with intercepts and hands in the passing lanes.
0: Well, yes, Patty. She did a really tidy job on Lele Bricone, probably the best defensive effort on our star import that we saw the whole season, and she just couldn't catch fire for us, could she?
1: No, she certainly delayed her out of the game. I think Bricone was good. She came back in that third period, and the Heat lifted, Patty, to be fair.
0: Yes, they did.
1: They may not have got the benefit on the scoreboard, but you can see in general play, the pressure certainly lifted a notch.
0: That it did, as we just cast a keen eye down to the court with Sam Smythe, who's closing in on his man, the super coach, who's just deep in conversation with some fans that have gone out to give him their warm wishes, as we might be in a position for Sam to throw a microphone in front of Coach James Madigan. I think, Sam, I think you're in a position. Let's throw it down to you, sir.
2: I have, and, well, James, what a rough game. You're more players injured than an emergency department.
9: Oh, yeah, it's pretty ordinary at the moment. So if we did get through, we'd have been missing Courtney, Tracy and Lily next week. But they're both obviously concussed. Big split on Lily's head and Bronte's eyes out there. So not a great way to go. But anyway, this has been the season, Sammy.
2: And obviously, you know, you must have been pretty proud of the girls getting to the finals with all the injuries we've had.
9: Yeah, look, and we don't make excuses, obviously. We got 5 on the court every time, so we don't make excuses. But, yeah, it's been tough. You know, anyone from outside that knows our team and see what we're missing and what else has happened along the way, you know, it's been pretty tough. That's all we can say about it. So,
2: And that last collision, that was the scariest I've seen in basketball history, I reckon.
9: Well, by rights, Lely should have been on the foul line shooting free throws before all that happened. Anyway, he's getting murdered under. Anyway, not allowed to complain about the refs. I can. I'm retired, so I thought they were horrible tonight. But anyway, that's
2: enough. Well, we did too. But obviously, overall season, you as a coach, pretty happy.
9: Yeah, look, I love my girls. They're amazing. You can see how sad some of them are right now, and you know, loved every minute of it. Had some really good assistant coaches, some average ones, but you know, that's how it goes. But anyway, look, it's been great. The whole journey's been amazing. You know, we'll have a catch up during the week and get together with the girls and all that sort of thing. And don't know who's coming back next year or not, but we'll have to wait and see.
2: Well, the next big question is, how many years are you going to have off? Because you normally have one off and then come back.
9: No, I'm done, Sammy. Absolutely done. Throughout my grandkids' lives, I'm done. So it's just too mentally draining. So Calvin Henry don't know what he's talking about. Look, I've enjoyed it. I've done it long enough. I've got nothing more to give, and I'm spent. So and cooked. So, but hit the golf course and watch you play, and watch get J-Mac up there playing golf with me. It'll be a lot more fun.
2: No, he can't walk 9 holes. He gets a bit puffed. Anyway, James, thanks for all your efforts during the year, and my guess you'll be back in 2 years to coach again.
9: I won't be, Sammy, but hey, thanks for you guys for all your support throughout the year. It's funny, everyone should be on it, listening to it. It's hilarious sometimes, but we do appreciate it. I look forward to the snippets from tonight's game, and looking forward to your great commentary next Saturday night when the men are playing.
2: And thanks for coming. Let me get in the huddle tonight. That was good, but I've got one complaint. Michaela Herman's elbowed me right in the ribs.
9: Oh, that's all right. Well, after watching that the cold bar thing, I'm sure it would have hurt because you were pretty soft in that.
2: Oh, here we go. All right, on that note, I'm going, boys. I am done and dusted for 2026.
0: Well, you've got one more week to go, so just to hold your fire just a moment. But Madigan, Justin McFarlane, didn't leave anything in the kitchen sink there. He absolutely opened everything that he had there and let fly, didn't he?
1: Yeah, he certainly gave a very good backhander there to our man on courtside, Sammy Smythe, with that last remark. But well done, Sammy. Great interviews conducted and insight into the huddle there coming back from half time. So
2: that was actually quite scary, actually, because I'm not going to ask Mahalia Jackson next week, so don't even ask me that.
1: No.
0: All right. So as we look ahead, boys, to next weekend, it will be the qualifier for the Big V Division 2 Men's Grand Final, which will be here at the Kumeala Club Hothouse. It's going to be the Warrnambool Seahawks returning to town to take on our King Construction Mildura Men's Heat. Warrnambool tonight defeating Mornington by 71-60. In fact, a couple of real upsets, I reckon, in that first weekend of action for Division 2, with Warrigal pantsing Southern Penn by 15. So really opens up, I think. We know Sherbrooke has been the team to beat, but there's a few others that are just sneaking through the back door, Justin, that might just have a few questions to ask.
1: I reckon Sherbrooke would be quite surprised with the way that those two games have panned out tonight, because I think Mornington and Southern Penn were certainly threats on the night.
2: Yeah,
0: they certainly were. Well, that's pretty much all we've got for you this evening. Thank you so much for your company. It's been a huge day of sport, and another big weekend in the wings next Saturday. Our Collie and Tierney Sunraysia footy match of the day will be Mildura v Merbein, which is an unbelievably important game in the context of not only the Pies season, but maybe Mildura's. They could potentially slip to second position on the table after being on top.
2: They will not lose next weekend, Paddy. They won't. I'll put $100 on it. They will not lose to Merbein.
1: It'll be very important, the umpire appointments, I would think, for your good self this week.
0: Should we take the 100 on as an opportunity for our end-of-season
1: trip?
0: I'm
1: on the Demons too.
0: Are you?
1: Oh, yeah, absolutely. Okay,
2: well, you've jabbed off Mark Alvey. He's
0: no,
2: next
0: I haven't.
2: Door to you.
0: No.
2: You've jumped off him 20 weeks ago.
0: It's bloody Saturday before the Saturday next week. Why would I be thinking about putting a tip in? Anything could change between now and then.
1: I'm barracking for the story.
0: Come on, you blokes. Anyway, that's all we've got for you tonight. I'm switching you off because I've had a gutful of you. We are back here at the Kumeala Club Hothouse at around about 10-7 for the Big V2 Men's Qualifier right here on Hot FM. Have a great weekend.

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2: Tap down into space. Might be a chance for Tulloch. Gee, you didn't even look at the footy there. Umpire didn't see it. Scott dances around one. Around two. Spears it towards goal. Toby Scott, take a bow. Kicked a ripping goal in the third term and he's got another in the final.
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0: 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This event, which gets underway from 12:30pm, features a competitive display of locally grown annuals, perennials, trees, shrubs, potted plants and photography. There's also afternoon teas available in the dining area, with the plant stall also set to prove popular again this year.

Stevie for Te Miki Taima, a deep dive into a bunch of tasty tracks from back home in Aotearoa. Treat yourself to the sweet as sounds. Fridays from 5 p.m. on your community radio, Hot FM.

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3: 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Because let's be real, no one wants their life ruined by someone else's dumb decisions. Drink driving? Dumb. Not wearing a seatbelt? Dumb. 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I wouldn't do dumb stuff like that on stage, so why would you do it when you're on the road? Playing music and performing isn't life or death, but driving can be.
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1: The federal opposition has called for measures to ensure Australia's fuel security as conflict in the Middle East drags on. Fuel prices have risen across the country following an end to an excise discount. Deputy Liberal leader Jane Hume says it's clear Australia needs to be more resilient to global pressures.
2: The government talks a big game on fuel security, but what we want to see is a long-term plan, not just for fuel security, making sure there's more storage, making sure there's more refining capacity. That's what the coalition have announced. But we also want to make sure that our country is more resilient.
1: After another night when Ukraine's air defences failed to shoot down a single incoming Russian ballistic missile, President Zelensky has made an impassioned plea to Ukraine's allies to send more interceptors. He acknowledged support from allies such as Germany and Poland, but says they have stocks of air defence systems they could share. Mr. Zelensky was speaking after a meeting with his Serbian counterpart, Alexander Vukic, who was downbeat about an end to Russia's war on Ukraine.
3: I just hope, without any real facts behind these hopes, that this will end tomorrow. But I don't see the way how this might happen, to tell you the truth.
1: A gap has emerged in awareness about the environmental impacts of sunscreen. Alyssa Delfs has more.
4: As millions of people across Europe dig out the sunscreen to protect themselves from an ongoing heatwave, new data is showing more than half have never considered that the products they use could be harmful once they enter the ocean. Researchers from the University of Plymouth in the UK say that's despite extensive scientific evidence showing that sunscreen ingredients, particularly the ultraviolet UV filters, can pose a number of risks to marine organisms like fish, algae and coral. They also found that more than 8 out of 10 people were unaware of the existence of reef-safe sunscreen, an unregulated term in the UK and Australia alike, that can be used by any company. In Australia, operators of the Great Barrier Reef have put up signs restricting the use of sunscreen with certain ingredients.
1: The US Senate has narrowly confirmed President Trump's former lawyer Todd Blanche as Attorney General after a bitter debate about the independence of the Justice Department. Mr. Blanche was approved by a single vote after several Republican senators dropped their opposition. The BBC's Bernd DeBusman is in Washington.
5: The closely watched vote ends weeks of uncertainty, driven in large part by concerns raised by Senate Republicans over Mr. Blanche's handling of the Epstein files and his role in a controversial $1.8 billion anti-weaponization fund to compensate victims of alleged persecution by the Justice Department. The deciding vote was ultimately cast by Louisiana's Bill Cassidy, a frequent critic of President Trump's. Democrats have described Mr. Blanche's appointment as a form of political retribution and accused him of leading efforts to weaponize the Justice Department against political enemies of President Trump's.
1: Sport, and in the AFL, a 4-point win for Melbourne over competition leaders Fremantle at the MCG, 113-109. Wins also for Adelaide, Geelong and the Sydney Swans. In the NRL, a win for the Storm over the Sea Eagles, 42-20. A 4-point win for the Rabbitohs over the Eels, 28-24. In Brisbane, the Dolphins beat the Broncos, 40-32. And in rugby, the Wallabies have secured their first win under new coach Les Kiss, defeating Japan, 35-32 in a hot and humid Osaka.
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1: This July and August, trade grey skies for sunny winter days in beautiful Wentworth and surrounds. 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
1: The Prime Minister says a multicultural Australia is central to the nation's future. Anthony Albanese was speaking at an Asian Business Awards event in Melbourne last night. He says the idea that Australia should return to a less diverse past that never existed is absurd.
2: The proposition that somehow we can return to a time that in fact never was there is indeed entirely inappropriate, because Australia has always been multicultural.
1: A cold front sweeping across southern Australia is expected to bring damaging winds, rain and potential flooding to parts of the country. Flood watches are in place for a number of catchments in Victoria, and a severe weather warning has been issued for alpine areas in New South Wales. Here's the Weather Bureau's Sarah Scully.
3: Community impacts with this wet and windy weather include the potential for trees to come down with those really strong wind gusts, as well power lines and causing power outages. There may also be hazardous driving conditions with wet roads or debris strewn across roads, creating travel disruptions. So if you live across southern parts of the country, now's a really good time to stay up to date with our latest warnings via the Bureau website, app and social media. And as always, listen to the advice from your local emergency services.
1: This year's National Indigenous Music Award winners have been announced in Darwin. Hip-hop artist Baker Boy won three major prizes, picking up Album of the Year, Song of the Year and Best Film Clip. Duo Birds and Fred Leone took out Artist of the Year. Blues musician Marlene Cummins and Saltwater Band were inducted into the Hall of Fame. After another night when Ukraine's air defences failed to shoot down a single incoming Russian ballistic missile, President Zelensky has made an impassioned plea to Ukraine's allies to send more interceptors. Here's the BBC's Sasha Schlichter.
4: Normally, Ukraine would be getting a steady trickle of air defence interceptors from America, just enough to shoot down sufficient numbers of ballistic missiles to discourage Moscow from launching barrages of the costly weapons. But now, Washington's own stocks are badly depleted due to the Iran war, leaving Kiev and other cities exposed. So, on Saturday, on a visit to Belgrade, President Zelensky issued another cry for help. While acknowledging the steadfast support from allies such as Germany and Poland, he said they had stocks of air defence missiles they could share. He also singled out Japan and South Korea, which he said were sadly restricted by domestic laws.
1: The death toll from a school shooting in Thailand on Friday has risen to 9. Police say a 12-year-old girl has died. Sport, and in the AFL, a 4-point win for Melbourne over competition leaders Fremantle at the MCG, 113-109. Demons coach Stephen King highlighted young defender Colton Tholstrup for stepping up through the season.
5: Highly talented young player who's probably reinvented his game behind the ball for us with his attributes. He's an elite athlete, but he's really task-orientated. He hasn't shied away from any role we've given him all year.
1: Wins also for Adelaide, Geelong and the Sydney Swans. In the NRL, a win for the Storm over the Sea Eagles, 42 points to 20, a 4-point win for the Rabbitohs over the Eels. And in Brisbane, the Dolphins beat the Broncos, 40 points to 32. And 50,000 fans have watched Italian soccer super clubs Juventus and Inter face off in a pre-season friendly at Perth Stadium. Inter took the game 2-1.
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0: was just Jimi Hendrix. Who are you talking about? Jimmy something? Jimmy Witherspoon? Yeah.
1: Nobody knew who
0: you were.
1: Jimmy Hendrix.
0: Jimmy Hendrix.

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3: Flights across different airlines, with some services delayed or cancelled. More than 90,000 people are taking part in the City to Surf Fun Run in Sydney. Participants taking on the 14-kilometre journey from Sydney's CBD to Bondi Beach. A regional New South Wales man who was once in a wheelchair is among them. Laura Devoy has more.
4: Tamworth man Des Cross suffered a workplace accident a decade ago. He lives with a spinal cord injury and the rare spinal cord condition, Brown-Séquard syndrome, which has left his leg paralysed. Mr. Cross says it was during his rehabilitation when he was inspired to take on Sydney's 56th City to Surf. So today he's walking the 14-kilometre course in his sea brace. His medical support team and his family are also taking part, joining a field of 90,000 participants.
3: Vietnam's President Tô Lâm is in Australia for a four-day visit. Shannon Kirkwood has the details.
5: It is the first state visit to Australia by a Vietnamese state president. General Secretary of the Communist Party of Vietnam Central Committee and State President Lâm will be meeting with the Prime Minister on Tuesday. Anthony Albanese says the pair will discuss opportunities to deepen cooperation and build on a long-standing friendship. The visit comes amid rapid developments in the region. It's expected the pair will exchange views on regional matters. Prime Minister Albanese says around 350,000 Australians have Vietnamese heritage, so the two nations share deep cultural ties.
3: In Western Canada, a provincial state of emergency has been declared in British Columbia as a series of wildfires forced thousands of people from their homes. The Summerland region, 400 kilometres east of Vancouver, is among the worst affected. These residents were forced to flee.
6: I don't know whether my house is gone or still there or not, but that fire came so fast and furious.
7: Just the fire went from 50 hectares to 400 to 1,000 to 5,000, like within 2 or 3 hours. And what was once 15 kilometers away is now right here at the hill. And so now we're just getting our animals ready, and we're probably going to head back to Kelowna before the highway closes.
3: FIFA says its boss, Gianni Infantino, strongly denies an allegation that UEFA paid off a woman described as his lover when he was head of European football's governing body. A FIFA spokesperson says the allegation, published by Britain's Daily Telegraph, was categorically untrue. The BBC's Lee Milner reports.
8: Gianni Infantino was already facing questions about his future as FIFA president. Now, new allegations have emerged about his time at UEFA. The Daily Telegraph says a woman he allegedly had an affair with was given a six-figure severance payment while he was UEFA's general secretary. Infantino has told the paper he strongly denies the claims, calling them categorically untrue. UEFA has confirmed a payment was made to the employee, which included the cost of an MBA course. It says it was within its rules at the time, although those rules have since been tightened.
3: In rugby, the Wallabies have secured their first win under new coach Les Kiss in a hot and humid Osaka, defeating Japan 35-32.
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1: The Prime Minister says a multicultural Australia is central to the nation's future. Anthony Albanese was speaking at an Asian Business Awards event in Melbourne last night. He says the idea that Australia should return to a less diverse past that never existed is absurd.
2: The proposition that somehow we can return to a time that in fact never was there is indeed entirely inappropriate, because Australia has always been multicultural.
1: After another night when Ukraine's air defences failed to shoot down a single incoming Russian ballistic missile, President Zelensky has made an impassioned plea to Ukraine's allies to urgently send more interceptors. Mr. Zelensky acknowledged support from allies such as Germany and Poland, but said they had stocks of air defence systems they could share.
3: Ukraine does not have, nor will it ever have, the sort of funds that Russia has, which it's using to finance the war. We have what we need, thanks to European aid and support from other countries. But additional funding, specifically for Ukrainian production, is what's needed.
1: A cold front sweeping across southern Australia is expected to bring damaging winds, rain and potential flooding to parts of the country. Flood watches are in place for a number of catchments in Victoria, and a severe weather warning has been issued for alpine areas in New South Wales. Here's the Weather Bureau's Sarah Scully.
4: Community impacts with this wet and windy weather include the potential for trees to come down with those really strong wind gusts, as well power lines and causing power outages. There may also be hazardous driving conditions with wet roads or debris strewn across roads, creating travel disruptions. And as always, listen to the advice from your local emergency services.
1: Deaf literacy advocates are asking Australians to add their final song to a national playlist. The campaign is bringing people together to start conversations about death, dying and grief. Hundreds of community events and activities are being held across the nation this month to encourage people to discuss and plan for end-of-life wishes. Kaz Dawson is the CEO of the community care organisation behind the campaign. She says a special farewell song can help normalise conversations about death.
5: In recent years, you've told us that one of the easy entry points for those conversations can be talking about music. This year, we're inviting Australians to join us as we build a playlist of our favourite songs as a nation that make great farewell music.
1: Electric scooter riders in Paris are facing fines if they don't comply with new safety rules. The stricter measures follow a rise in deaths linked to the use of the scooters in the French capital, the BBC's Warren Bull reports.
6: E-scooters have become a growing feature of the Parisian street scene in recent years, and with them a clamour for regulation. While the city banned rental e-scooters 3 years ago, private machines are still allowed. Police say 79 unprotected road users, many of them scooter riders, were killed in Paris last year, and more than 1,000 suffered serious injury. Now, failure to wear a helmet attracts a penalty of more than $150, while not wearing a high-visibility vest risks a $40 fine. The measures come days after research published in Britain found that people who ride e-scooters face a higher risk of injuries to the brain and internal organs than cyclists or motorcyclists.
1: To sport, and 50,000 fans have watched Italian soccer super clubs Juventus and Inter face off in a pre-season friendly at Perth Stadium. Inter took the game 2-1.
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Welcome to another episode of A Breath of Fresh Air, the show where the music and the memories come flooding back. Today we're heading straight into the wild, chaotic and wonderfully rebellious world of punk rock with one of the true originals from the legendary British punk band The Damned. Now, if you know anything about punk, you'll know this band helped blow the doors off the music scene back in the 70s. They were loud, fast, theatrical, unpredictable and unlike anybody else. In fact, The Damned released the very first UK punk single, beating even the second.

0: at the heart of all that glorious mayhem was drummer Rat Scabies. Now, I do need to confess something before we begin. I had an absurdly difficult time calling this man Rat. Honestly, every time I said it, I felt like I should apologise to his mum. And the surname, Scabies? Well, let's just say I became slightly obsessed. I asked far too many questions about it, probably more than any serious music journalist should. But once I got it into my head, I simply couldn't let it go. Thankfully, Rat was a good sport about the whole thing. Putting aside the name, Rat Scabies is a fascinating musician with incredible stories from the front lines of punk rock history. From the explosive early days of The Damned to the madness of touring, the rivalries, the chaos, and the music that helped shape an entire movement. So settle in, because this one is fun, fascinating, and just a little bit outrageous. Here's Rat to tell you more.
1: Hello.
2: I'm having a difficult time calling you Rat.
1: Why?
2: Well, I don't know.
1: My mother calls me Rat. She still does. She's 90 this year.
2: Did she have any trouble calling you Rat?
1: No, I don't think so. I think, to be honest, they were pleased that I managed to land a job.
2: What about girls that you dated? You called yourself Rat with them too?
1: Yeah.
2: And they
1: had... my real name's pretty dull. Chris Miller is really not very impressive. You know, but Rat Scabies, whoa, what have we got here?

0: they didn't really care what I called myself. It was, but the fame took over.
1: But giving away your name, Chris Miller, they yeah. must have been upset about that. That's the name they gave you.
0: You know what? If I made a fuss about it, then everyone would notice. But if you just say, that's my name, you know, nobody really remembers it. It's nobody's really that bothered. You know, they know I've got a real name, and it's quite a disappointment when they find out what it is.
1: Did anybody ever refer to you as Mr. Scabies?
0: Oh, yeah. Yeah. Quite often.
1: Did it take yeah. some getting used to for you to answer to that name?
0: Well, here's the thing about the name, right? I was determined I was going to be a drummer. And I didn't think this punk thing was really going to last for very long. And I thought, if I adopt this name, then when this is all over, I can then apply for real jobs under my proper name and I can become a respectable musician. Also, when you had to sign on for benefits as an adult, if they printed your real name in the newspaper, then you'd be off the benefits. So that a couple of reasons there. So right. that.
1: So you so, could be also, two people.
0: Well, yeah, I quite like the schizophrenic approach sometimes, but to be honest, I think it's a bit of a cop out. You know, oh, I become someone different when I go on stage. It's like, do you though? You're not really. You're still that same person. You're just acting a different way than you do, you know, when you're at home. See,

0: Mr. Scabies or Rat or Chris, how did it all start for you? You said you knew from the year dot that you wanted to be a drummer. How did you know that?
1: There was a radio show on Sunday afternoons that used to just play jazz. And jazz is great because every song has a drum solo. And I was just remember listening to the radio and this drum solo and just absolutely falling in love with the sound of the drums then and there. And just that's for me, that's what I want to be able to do that.
0: How old were you then?
1: About 8.
0: Really? That young?
1: Yeah. And so I just kept on trying and trying and trying and doing different things, and eventually, you know, met up with Brian James, and he was such a great guitar player. He was everything I'd been looking for musically, you know. He was fast, flash, loud. He was great, you know. And so it was like, yeah, he's great. Let's give this a go for a while. And I'd done a few auditions for things and never really got through. I just didn't like the thing of sitting there with, you know, 50 other drummers all going for the same job and, you know, your haircut being the deciding factor as to whether you got it or not. So, you know, when I met someone who I really kind of respected in every level, it was like, and when we played together, there was a great communication between the pair of us. It was, you know, kind of two gloves finding the other one, you know, that sort of left and right, and it sort of fell into place and worked. And so that was the kind of birth of the whole thing.

0: talking about what, 1974?
1: Probably 75, late 75.
0: Right. And you weren't still at school at that stage, were you? You'd finished school.
1: Yeah, yeah, no, I was out in the big open world.
0: And what were you doing?
1: I did anything and everything. I sold insurance, I worked on building sites, I did removals. I cleaned toilets. I didn't want any of those lousy jobs. And the only reason I had to work at all was because, you know, to pay the rent and to eat. It wasn't because I had a career in mind. It was I was going to be a drummer, and this is just going to fill the gap and keep me going until I can manage to do that.
0: Right. And what other bands and drummers were you particularly influenced by at the time?
1: Well, I used to like Gene Krupa, Sandy Nelson, Dave Clark from the Dave Clark Five, and then a bit later on, anything that was a lot of drums, really. So, you know, Ginger Baker, Keith Moon, people like that, you know, anybody that overplayed, because that was what I wanted. I wanted the drums, you know. So I dismissed quite a lot of bands just because the drummer was not lively and not what they call orchestral these days, I suppose.
0: Yeah. And did you spend a lot of your time practicing the drums? You're obviously self-taught.
1: As much as I could. It wasn't easy, though, because, you know, England's very small. We don't have big, luxurious living rooms like that. You know, and you have neighbours, and, you know, it was they were all pretty good with me, though. You know, self-talk, so you have to kind of, you end up tapping on cushions and bits of furniture.
0: To deaden the sound a bit.
1: Yeah, and also back then you couldn't get lessons. You know, it was really everything was like a closely guarded secret. So not like now, you can just go online and someone will show you everything you need to know.
0: Of course.
1: That wasn't there then. So you had to kind of listen to a record and then try and guess what they were doing or how they'd done it. And, of course, you never get it right, which is how you evolve your own style.
0: And you definitely did do that, didn't you?
1: Well, I don't know. I'm a very, very simple player. I don't do anything really complicated or jazzy. But then, you know, it's not for me to say, really.

0: still can't call you Rat. I'm having a lot of trouble saying your name. How did you get the name in the first place?
1: Oh, God, this is so boring.
0: For you it is, because you've told it a million times, I'm sure.
1: Okay, when I went to... when I first met Brian James, I was trying out for a band called London SS, which was Mick Jones, Tony James and Brian.
0: Right.
1: And I had scabies. And it got pretty, you know, manic. And they said, what's wrong with you? And I told them. And there's two versions. The first one is that they said I looked like a rat while I was playing. And so that was what they did. And the other version is that there was a rat in the rehearsal room while I was telling them, and it scampered away. So you can choose which one you think is most likely to be the true one.
0: Is scabies is like an eczema type of thing, yeah?
1: It's a mite. It lives underneath the skin.
0: Okay.
1: And it itches like it's going out of fashion. And it's highly contagious as well, so it's...
0: Oh, that doesn't sound like fun.
1: But the name is so memorable, nobody ever forgets it. And that alone is kind of almost a break in show business.

0: Did you get teased for it? I guess it went with the times that were, didn't it? And the music that was then evolving.
1: Yeah. No, it was part of the scene. That was, you know, it was fair game. No, nobody ever got a stick for it.
0: What was the scene like then as you were emerging?
1: Fun. Dangerous. You know, you'd stopped by the police quite often, chased by teddy boys quite often, you know, and just regular individuals on the street weren't very, you know, they were very shocked by punk's appearance. And some people reacted violently, some people were kind of quite cool and curious, and, you know. But it was so anti what was going on then, because everybody kind of looked like, you know, long hair and status quo T-shirts and denim jackets and flares. And, of course, we didn't want to be anything like that. It was a good way of upsetting everyone.
0: Yeah, I can imagine. The changeover really happened quite quickly too, didn't it? It wasn't like it took years to evolve into the punk scene. It was almost overnight.
1: Well, not quite. I mean, for us, it was pretty quick, yeah. But punk was not welcomed with open arms by the media and the press or anyone else. It was a curiosity, a freak show, a novelty act led by bad behaviour, you know, and the newspapers had something to write about, you know, with the Pistols mostly. And that's when it actually started to grow much faster. But I thought the shame of it was that a lot of the bands that emerged in 77 when punk became kind of like a household name didn't really have the artistic, you know, they didn't have the songs weren't as good. You listen to the punk bands that started the whole thing, or the, you know, like the Stranglers, the Damned, Clash, Pistols, Jam, Eddie and the Hot Rods. Not one of those bands sounded the same. They all had a unique sound and unique songs, unique way of performing the songs. None of them had any similarities. And then by the time we got to 1978, and the bubble had burst, and it then became a much more standard thing for punk without any of those other qualities, and things started to sound the same all the time and didn't have... And it was kind of like they were missing the point. That, you know, in order to do away with one kind of society, they were forming one that was even harder to be a part of.
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8: It's a beautiful day.
1: A lot of negativity, you know, and a lot of the lyrics weren't particularly...
0: But the negativity you refer to was a sign of the times of what was happening in the UK, particularly at that time.
1: But stating the bleeding obvious. Yeah. I didn't need anyone to tell me how shit the world was. I already knew, you know, and so does everyone else. I don't need some kid up there, you know, telling me that it's shit, because give me a solution. Give me something that makes a difference. Give me a different way of thinking, a different attitude. But don't just state, you know, what we all already know.

0: hardly writing songs, you know, happy little love tunes, were they at the time?
1: No. No.
0: How did the formation of the Damned come along, and why the name The Damned?
1: The name came twofold. Well, the forming of the band came, as I said, I met Brian James.
0: Right.
1: And London SS didn't want me to play be the drummer, but Brian did. So we decided we'd form our own thing. I met Avanian through Malcolm McLaren.
0: Who was the Pistols manager, right?
1: Who was the Pistols manager at the time. Yeah. He was looking at finding other things to look after. But that's how I met Avanian. And then I knew Captain Sensible because we'd both been cleaners working at Fairfield Halls in Croydon together.
0: What's Fairfield Halls?
1: It's a concert hall.
0: Okay.
1: And me and Brian had decided to form a band. We found Dave. We needed someone to play bass. Captain had a bass and an amp. And so that's how that fell into place.
0: And The Damned? Why The Damned?
1: We wanted to be the children from the Midwich Cuckoos that had formed a group. It was the original idea.
0: Right.
1: And at the time, the movie was out, and it was called Village of the Damned. And there was also Tony Visconti's The Damned film that was out that Brian used to really like because he loved all of that kind of decadent and wine and stuff. So it was like The Damned, yeah, sure.
0: Yeah.
1: That'll do. It worked. And it's funny because names, you know, you kind of become the name. When you're trying to choose a name, everything seems not very good. But actually, it doesn't take very long for the band itself to supersede it. And then the name of the band is that item. Not, you know, like the Beatles. I mean, what a dreadful name that was. Yeah. I mean, the corniness of the B-E-A-T. You know, it was...
0: What? But you're right. What? You get used to anything, don't you? I mean, you became Rat Scabies. You just got used to it. You probably can't imagine yourself as anything else anymore.
1: No, not really. It irritates me because some people do call me Chris, and they do it because it makes them feel as if they've kind of known you for a long time.
0: Right.
1: I hate it. I'm like, no.
0: Do you?
1: Well, yeah, because that's not my name now. I mean, there are people that I have genuinely known for years and years, and I don't mind them calling me Chris because that's what they're used to calling me.
0: Yeah. So The Damned released the first UK punk single in 76 called New Rose, which was from the first UK punk album in 77, Damn Damn Damned. You were the first British punks to tour the United States. That's some pretty big accolades. How did you were right on the precipice of being the first of the punk bands, but I think it all started with opening for the Pistols, is that right?
1: Well, we only ever did two shows with the Pistols. One was our very first gig. There was maybe 50 people there, if that. And they were playing the 100 Club. The 100 Club was sympathetic with having those kind of bands on because we didn't have a name then. We weren't punk bands. We were just bands that were different. And then we did one other show with them on the Anarchy in the UK tour, which they then fired us from. So we didn't have a big history with the Pistols. We had much more of a social history with them, of meeting them in the pub and having beers and, you know, having a laugh. You know, that was... But when, you know, when it started to get serious with money being involved and men in suits as your managers and people arguing about who should do what, then it started to turn

0: publicly, it seemed as if there was a much bigger divide than there really was. The bears themselves were always okay, but like I say, the men in suits had other ideas.
1: They get in there and always got in the way, didn't it? When you say when it started to become serious, was that after the release of New Rose?
0: Yeah.
1: So that really turned your world around?
0: Yeah, and also, you know, there'd been sort of murmurings about punk rock. And suddenly there was something you could hold and you could play. And that was what got us our first kind of airplay. And, you know, I think we actually might have even got into the lower end of the charts because the curiosity value of this thing that people had heard about had actually arrived. And it was a great record.
1: Did you realise that you were groundbreaking at the time, or you were just going against what had come before you, specifically trying to do something different?
0: No, we were just doing our own thing, really. We were playing the way we wanted to play, and that counted for a lot, I think. And also, you know, we had a good attitude because the B-side of New Rose was Help by the Beatles, which we absolutely bastardised. It was a real kind of cue to the rest of the music establishment. It's like, they've got the A-side, which is this... what is it, you know, and now they're having a go at the Beatles as well. Oh my God, you know, how dare they, these spiky-headed little oiks that can't even play properly, you know, how dare they do this?

0: But so on the one hand, they were kind of the people that knew about music, you know, the John Peels and stuff were going, this is worth having. And the rest of the industry is kind of going, well, we don't know, let's see how much money it can make.
1: Were you already interested in the money, or it was all about the music then?
0: Well, you've got to have the money, but we never made any. I mean, that was part of the frustration, really, was that, you know, you were part of this thing that seemed it was quite big, but I still didn't have anywhere to live. I still was, you know, sleeping on people's couches and stuff. It didn't,
1: that's crazy.
0: Didn't catapult us into first class living or anything. You know, it was a...
1: So all that initial success really didn't make any difference to your lifestyle?
0: No, not really. Well, only things that, you know, like going down the pub wasn't as easy. And, you know, the hassle that you got, because it was a lot of hassle, but the payoff was always, you know, you do the show and you'd have a fun time doing it. And there'd be free beer in the dressing room.
1: But you paid for it with a lack of privacy.
0: Yeah. And it also gave the band a so-what attitude about like trashing equipment and stuff like that. Because so-what, you know, we've got nothing. We've got nothing to lose here. I'm just going to sling that over there and see if I can use it again tomorrow.
1: So were you angry or frustrated? How would you describe what you went through then? I mean, you knew you should have been getting money and you weren't. That wouldn't feel too good.
0: No, it didn't, and I quit. You know, I didn't see the point in doing it. You know, why am I bothering? This is the same place I played last time. There's loads of people there, and I'm getting 30 quid a week. You know, really? What? But and not only that, though. I mean, you know, there were things that Brian, who'd been the principal songwriter, didn't really have much material for a second album. It didn't seem as if, you know, the band was really functioning very well. It seemed like it was... You know, if you can't move on artistically, then there's not a lot of point.

0: We did the second album anyway, which turned out, you know, a lot of people didn't like it because it was the wrong kind of record for the time, I guess. But
1: was Nick Lowe in that one too?
0: No. We had Nick Mason produce that one.
1: He employs Nick Mason.
0: Mm-hmm.
1: Right.
0: But, you know, it's very easy to get tangled up in other people's politics, which is what we were, you know, because I didn't want to make a second record and we didn't really have the right kind of material for a second album. But the record company were in the middle of doing a big deal for their own distribution and it became important to them that we made another album. And so by having Nick Mason on the record meant that the American side of their operations would go, oh, one of Pink Floyd. Okay, that
1: must be good.
0: Stamp of approval, that will help sell the album. But really, I think we should have been pulled out and given, you know, like some time off to go away and write another one properly or to be a band again properly. Because when you're touring that hard and you don't get any time to do anything, you're just kind of into the van, on the road, out of the van, gig, sleep, into the van. You know, you're most creative when you're bored and when you don't have anything else to do. And you need that boredom, which means you can't be sitting in a van and doing a show every day.
1: So what did the writing process look like? The record company's forcing you to put together another album. You've got no time to do it. Was it a collaborative effort or did someone take the lead and everybody else had to follow? How did it look?
0: No, we all kind of came up with something each. Brian did have some ideas, you know, but it was the first time I'd ever written a song or Captain had. And I just remember sitting with the captain and he had the guitar in his hands and I said, well, it's on there somewhere. All you've got to do is move your hands at the right time and we'll get it. And that kind of was all it took. You know, we wrote our first kind of song together then. And that was a huge hurdle, you know. So it was a collaborative album. You know, we all kind of came up with different stuff, but not all necessarily at the same time.

0: Generation Lisa's You Ain't So Cool.
1: The album you're talking about that did come out as a result of that, it's called Music for Pleasure.
2: Mm.
1: Straight after that came out, you decided to walk away.
2: Mm-hmm. Yeah. Well, I'd left before then, and I was talked into making the album on the argument that, you know, it would slow down the Damned career and, you know, the rest of the band wouldn't be able to continue with a new record if I didn't play on it because it wasn't time. And also, you know, that I should be on it just because. And it would mean that maybe I'd get some royalties in a few years' time. And, you know, so I was talked into staying on for it, really. I was still sort of thinking, you know what, that was quite easy to do. I just joined the band and we done really well. And maybe I can do that again. And so I was sort of thinking, well, yeah, you know, the world's a big place. There's loads of people out there. Maybe I can put

0: my own thing together, we'll do something that, you know, it works just as well. But that...
1: But what were you chasing? A different sound? Obviously different band members. A different way of being a band?
0: I was chasing feeling excited when I played.
1: And you'd lost that?
0: You have to have adrenaline. Yeah, because that's what Brian gave me. So when that disappears, when that's not around, then it's very difficult to, you know, to want to do it. I want to be part of it.
1: Well, then it becomes more like a 9-to-5 job. I mean, obviously it's not 9-to-5, but it's the routine thing where you're doing the same thing over and over again. If there's no passion about it, that's right. It's not fun.
0: You have to feel excited. Otherwise you can't put it, you can't give it back. You know, if you get energy from someone, it's very easy to repay that and to put that same energy back in it. If it, you know, if the other side's flatlining, then that's what you do.
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4: Hey, this is Delta Goodrum for Rat. Throughout my life, I've been fortunate to meet some very courageous and supportive people. And sometimes it takes a heap of courage to be a true friend. For instance, it takes a lot of courage to convince a friend not to drive after they've been drinking. But you might just be saving their life. So next time you're with a friend who's been drinking, be courageous, take the keys and call a taxi. Because friends don't let friends drink drive.
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5: What did you go off and do?
6: Well, I put my own band together, which was kind of okay, but I ended up, I was writing all the music, and I realised I was okay at it, but I wasn't great. So I was still very friendly with the captain, so he and I then put our projects to one side and decided that, you know, we'd work together. And when it came to singers, you know, it was like, well, you know, Dave Vanian's the best one. Let's see if he's up for doing it. And then, of course, as soon as you put the three of you in the same room, you have to really, you'd be mad not to return to being the Damned.
5: So you recreated the same group again?
6: Pretty much, but this time without Brian James, because Brian had decided he wanted to do his own thing, and he was already doing it, and he was doing very well with the, you know, the Lords of the New Church and stuff. And then we got Algie from the Saints in to play bass. But also it opened up the doorway to the next stage of the career, which was, you know, Phantasmagoria and that whole goth pop.
5: Goth pop. Yeah. I mean, and that took on a life of its own too.
6: Very much so.

0: by the mid-80s, you were having fun again. The passion had been reignited in you.
1: Yeah, the songs were good and the band was good. We did the Young Ones TV show, and I remember it was kind of themed with a horror thing, and I just remember all of us having the white face makeup and gothy clothes and stuff. And I looked at it and I was like, this looks great. We should do this all the time. And so we did.
0: And I guess your audience has started to dress same, and you started this whole, not only the new movement in music again, but the new movement in fashion, if you can call it that.
1: Well, it's a style, yeah. You know, Dave Vanian was the original goth. I don't care what anybody says. He was doing it before anyone. And, you know, he used to take great delight in changing. Because we'd be on tour and the first night he'd wear something on stage, and then the next night the audience would be wearing the same thing, but Dave would have changed. So he was always like one step ahead of the...
0: They couldn't keep up with him.
1: No.
0: And that was just him expressing who he was.
1: Yeah, absolutely. Absolutely. Yeah. Dave Vanian is the most genuine person I've ever met, and people don't really believe it because of his lifestyle and the way he looks and dresses and acts, but he's 100% real. He was always like that. He didn't, you know, he doesn't just put that stuff on to go on stage. That's what he's like when you're in the hotel lobby in the morning. That's what it's like when he's doing the gardening, when he's fixing the car. He's, yeah, he's got an incredible amount of style and class, and that's you know.
0: Who he is. He's like theatrical. Rat, you scored that massive UK hit with the cover of Eloise, that Barry Ryan song. Why did you decide to do that one?
1: Dave, again, had always wanted to do it. Interestingly, I was looking through an old copy of Sniffing Glue, our first interview that we did with them back in 76. And Dave says in that, one day I'd like to cover Eloise. And when we finally did it, it paid off, it worked.

0: You seem to have been on a bit of a roller coaster ride with the band, but there's definitely a couple of huge peaks, and Eloise in 85 was a big one for you, wasn't it?
1: Well, yeah. I mean, you can either be on the merry-go-round and go round and round, or you can go on the Big Dipper. I'm on a high at the moment. I'm absolutely thrilled to be where we are. So pleased that we're able to tour still. So pleased I'm able to play still. So pleased that people are interested enough to make it worth our while flying all the way to Australia.
0: How do you explain that sustained interest? Is that all about nostalgia and people kind of going back to their youth and reliving those times? Or is it a form of music that really has managed to go the distance all of its own accord?
1: I think it's because, first of all, we didn't mind changing horses halfway through, you know, so the first album is very kind of punk rock. Second album, not much more musical, a bit more experimental. And then we became a bit more like an indie sounding band, I suppose, in a way. And again, we broke the rules when we made the Black album and we did the Curtain Call, which is like 17 minutes long. It's like absolutely unheard of for a punk band to even attempted something like that.

0: I think what happens is that a lot of younger fans or younger people have discovered the Damned, and the songs always stand up as being pretty good. We like melody, believe it or not, but actually we do.
1: I didn't think punk music has melody.
0: Ah, but the good ones do. Listen to the Ramones, they're nothing but melody. Jerry never carried a vocal, you know, he ain't no rock singer. Same with Strangler, same with Pistol, all of those bands, they all had great songs. That's why we're here.
1: Do you have a favourite amongst all your songs?
0: To play at the moment, my favourite track, I think, is one called History of the World. But I think to listen to, probably a song called Stranger on the Town. It sounds like a soul song. It's got that kind of groove and it's got that kind of melody going on it. The vocals and stuff, it always makes me feel good.

0: Did you always agree with each other in terms of musical direction?
1: No, because we didn't know what we were doing. So it was very easy to just make do, I suppose. No, that's kind of detrimental. But because we didn't know what we were doing, anything that kind of worked was good. It was fair game. It was, and I think it's one of the reasons why some of the records sound the way they do and are quite very interesting, because there's a lot of ideas. There was no ego about who wrote what. It was because we all split all the money used to, you know, goes for, you know, between the band. And so there was none of that, oh, God, he's going to earn more money than me out of this. Right. So any idea that you came up with was always going to be beneficial to the song, because you only put your best ideas forward. Or maybe if it is just something that only lasts for 30 seconds, it might be the 30 seconds that makes the record a lot more interesting. It could be all kinds of different collaborations going on it. And that was really healthy. It was all good.
0: You kept changing the sound up a lot, didn't you? In 2008, you had So Who's Paranoid, which was pop influence, wasn't it?
1: Well, see, I'm not on that one.
0: How did you amuse yourself when you walked away then?
1: I made guitars out of cigar boxes. I did some removals and I went to look for the Holy Grail.
0: Did you find it?
1: Yeah. Well, I found a few.
0: And when did you come back to them again?
1: Well, we did the reunion, I think it was about 3 years ago. So I was out of the band for pretty much 30 years.
0: And what brought you back in the end?
1: Oh, well, the money.
0: I knew you were going to say that.
1: Well, it was, because there'd been so much bad blood and there's so much animosity. And then the manager rang up and offered me a lot of money and said, would I be prepared to do it if... And Captain said the same thing. When you start to reflect on your reasons for doing it, and are you that shallow? Actually, it started to emerge. There were a lot of very good reasons to do it. The first one being, we were all still alive and capable.
0: Right.
1: And I didn't want to stand around to dug out graves saying, you know what, we should have done that reunion while we still could. I didn't want to have that regret. Also, you know, life's too short. I'd spent a lot of years with those guys to sort of throw that away, because they weren't bad years, they were good. To kind of throw that away because of an argument about something, about money, or so, a few years of, you know, 15, 20, 25 years ago, but that seemed wrong. And then when we started playing, and I realised that actually there's an audience for this band. There's an audience for what we do, what we four do. When we go on that stage together, there's something that's kind of different. And the fact that people were still really interested in that, it seemed to me that it was good to
0: give the
1: still
0: people what they
1: do
0: want.
1: Yeah, you know, and also, you know, I was out of the band for 30 years, which meant really I disinherited myself from all of the songs. And so by going out and playing them live, they become mine again.
0: So you're having fun again?
1: Yeah.
0: It seems like you've come full circle. You've got back the passion that you started with. Would feel like you're 16 again doing it for the first time.
1: Well, almost, except it's a bit more comfortable.
0: You got a padded drum seat now?
1: I've got a padded drum seat. I've got a hotel room that's...
0: Yeah.
1: I don't have to share. The quote really on it is that it's not what I was that matters, but it's what I am now.
0: Yeah.
1: And that's what I'm selling, is what I am now and what I do now, not watch me lose my breath trying to keep up. And from what I can tell, you know, the audience would agree with me that it's okay.
0: It's damn good.
1: Well, thank you.
0: Rat Scabies. Oh, there you go. I've said your name now.
1: There you go. Well done.
0: I've gotten used to it too. Thank you so much for your time today. It's been a real joy chatting with you and learning a little bit more about you and the band. Australia can't wait to see the Dam down under one more time. Thank you.
1: Great. Thank you. All right, bye.
2: Because it's a beautiful day. Mm-hmm.
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5: Australia has recorded its first inland case of the H5 bird flu, with a detection in far west New South Wales. Two greater crested terns tested positive for the strain in New South Wales, including one found near Wentworth in the state's far southwest, more than 500 kilometres from the coast. There have now been 215 confirmed or presumed positive detections, although the poultry industry so far remains clear of the virus. Iran's security chief has set out a number of demands he says the US must satisfy before the Strait of Hormuz can be reopened. Among the conditions listed are sanctions relief and war reparations, as well as an immediate end to the US blockade on Iran's ports. Here's the BBC's Sebastian Usher.
6: It's a hardening, a visible hardening of Iran's stance. It's coming as the last few days, as has happened before, President Trump has talked up the possibility of an imminent deal with Iran, not really giving details about that. The deal that does seem to be under negotiation at the moment is not directly involving the US. It's between Iran and Oman, who are on either side of the Strait of Hormuz, and negotiating a new mechanism for vessels to pass through it, a new route essentially. And they've been talking it up. Iran has said that it's been very positive. Just today, the Omani Foreign Ministry for the first time echoed that and saying talks have been constructive.
5: This year's National Indigenous Music Award winners have been announced in Darwin. Hip-hop artist Baker Boy won